0: It takes some unique loving on these kids because they're coming from such brokenness many times. So we're going to discuss that today and tomorrow, actually, and give you some of the insights just in case the Lord might be nudging you.
1: Mm, yeah, and we have a great panel of guests today. We have Lisa C. Qualls, Jody Jackson Tucker, and Betsy Kilstra, and together, from very different perspectives and different experiences, they've written a terrific book called Healing for Every Heart in Adoption, Redemptive Prayers and Strategies for Adoptive Parents, Adoptees, and Birth Parents. It's a terrific resource, and you can find out more about our guests and this book and all the help we have here at the ministry at focusonthefamily.ca.
0: Ladies, welcome to Focus on the Family. Good to have you.
2: Thank you, Jim.
0: Yeah, there can be a diverse range of experiences surrounding adoption. I think I've heard those stories, and John, you have too. But these wounds are often going to be a factor, and it is not because of a flaw in those adoptive parents. These kids are coming in with great needs. I can remember filling out the foster form. I mean, it's, are you able and willing to have a child in your home that is a headbanger, a food hoarder? So in that regard, what does research show about child development that explains these wounds that adoption is both causing and helping?
3: Well, we know from research that the bond between the mother and the baby begins prenatally.
0: Prenatal.
3: Yes, it's already happening. They're already experiencing their mother's movements and her voice, and she begins to experience the baby as well because the baby is moving, and there's this beautiful almost communication, you know, that they experience together that's very, very special and very, very sacred. And so when a baby is born, they are looking for that mother. You know, this is
0: that
3: the
0: voice.
3: Yes, for their voice. They're looking for their touch. And so if a baby is separated from their mother, even just shortly after birth, that is a trauma. Change in primary caregiver is a trauma. And when we're talking about children in foster care, they have often been with their parents for a period of time, and they've experienced a wide range of things, probably neglect, abuse, things like that. So there are significant wounds that happen, you know, with abandonment and sometimes a sense of rejection, even though their birth mother may have actually even made a beautiful plan for them, but deep within themselves, why would someone give me away?
0: And Jody, I think that's why this question, it feels to me like in no way do we want to ever discourage potential adoptive parents. But we're talking about acknowledging the wounds that can be caused by adoption. Why is naming those wounds so important?
2: I think it's important for our families and for our children that we recognize that for adoption to be possible, a loss has taken place for the child. Now, many adopted children do beautifully, grow up and do amazing things and are incredible overcomers. But we still need to acknowledge that God's design was not for a family to be broken. He has a redemptive story in adoption, but in God's perfect design, the family remains together. And so we need to acknowledge that loss if we're going to move towards a redemption story.
0: Yeah. Mm-hmm. Betsy, you're the adopted person. So in that context, I think going back, I mean, it was a few years ago that you were in that situation.
4: Yes, sir.
0: But those feelings of something's not quite right. Speak to the hope people affected by adoption can have in healing through Christ.
4: Okay. I think what you said, the feeling that something's not quite right, has many faces. It has many pieces to it. You know, many fears, anger, rejection, shame, so much. And yet we have a God of redemption who begins very early, if we're in a Christian home, to restore that brokenness that we were all just talking about. And so many things. I mean, I could tell you how that happened for me.
0: Yeah, that was the next question. I was going to start the other direction now and start with you. But what was your story? How old were you when you were adopted and what happened?
4: I was 2 months when I was adopted. And I remember the first 6 years as being, you know, pretty peaceful. But I had an experience of two little neighbor children saying to me one day, "Well, your parents are not your real parents.
0: Wow.
4: You don't have any real parents. You know, we have real parents." And it was like all of a sudden something that was deep, deep inside just came to the surface with this whammo kind of feeling and kind of knocked me off my pathway and began to bring to the surface that the feelings of abandonment, loneliness, separation, I'm different in some kind of bad way. I remember the first time I heard that, "He knit you together in your mother's womb." It wasn't this random egg and sperm that came together that was meaningless and chaotic. It was God's hand was on me even before I appeared. And as those things came, they began to fill that dark place in my soul. But this was also there. It was like a war was going on inside of me because I felt the depth of that abandonment and that brokenness. But I was also hearing God's word and God's truth. And I guess the abandonment was like a stomach ulcer. Sometimes it was just oozing and not too painful, and other times it was bleeding. And it felt just like, I don't know if I can stand this pain.
0: In that context, though, you're in a good environment. You're in a Christian home. This is why Christians should be involved.
4: Yeah.
0: But even with all that, buckets of identity and love and trust and you still had doubts and you still,
4: had
0: sense of shame and I would imagine.
4: And I think if I could say one thing to the adoptive parents is that the issues are not yours, that you can pour so much love, pour scripture, pour everything you have into a child, but that child still has to struggle with that basic feeling of loss, that basic feeling of abandonment. And that's, parents, you need to release yourself from all that weight of, I haven't done enough, I haven't done it well enough, and just face the fact that your child has to go through that struggle.
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1: Thanks for listening to Focus on the Family. Let's resume now with the balance of today's programming. Jody, I think one of your adopted children struggled. It was a college story, I think, that you had in the book about ongoing abandonment issues, despite having a Christian foundation in the home. Tell us about that.
2: Yes. Our daughter was older when she was adopted, and she is a lovely child. She was an excellent student. We had a close relationship, or so I felt. And when it came time for her to go to college, our relationship started to struggle. And even each year around the time that she would leave for college, things would get very difficult. And it actually took her 3 years of college to admit to me one day on the drive there that every time we bring her to college, it was about 2 hours from our home. It makes me emotional to think that she went through this. She was worried that we would never come back and pick her up.
0: Yeah.
2: Mm-hmm. And the dorm actually reminded her of the orphanage that she grew up in. And because of some things that had happened to her in her childhood and experiences that she had had, it had deposited that fear of abandonment in her soul. So while there was no evidence that we would ever just leave her there, that was a struggle that she had to overcome. And I was so grateful when she finally shared that with me so that we could make the extra effort to remind her, of course, we're coming back. This is when we're coming back. We will always come back for you. You know, Jesus said that to his disciples, I will not leave you as orphans. And there's a beautiful scripture in Psalm 27 that says, though my mother and father abandon me, the Lord will care for me. And I was already an adoptive mom when I heard that scripture. And I just thought, that is so magnificent. And that's what I need to be telling my children. No matter what they went through, no matter what any of us goes through, Jesus was always there. He was always there in those moments, even when we felt lost and abandoned.
0: Yeah, and it's such a normal thing to feel when you're abandoned, to feel abandoned.
2: Yeah.
0: I mean, that's completely normal and all those things that can happen.
2: Yeah, it's, but we're not really alone.
0: No, we're not, but it feels that way.
2: Yeah.
0: You know, so it's tough. And boy, just acknowledging that for that child and being able to talk that through.
2: Yes.
0: You know, this is probably why you're feeling that way, but we're going to be here for you. Yeah. Man, what a great message that had to be and that sense of security that she had after that, even with lingering doubts, maybe they won't show up, right?
2: But it gets
0: lesser
2: and lesser.
0: It's part of
2: her journey.
0: Yeah. Lisa, let me ask you, you're, as a birth mother, you dealt with a lot of emotional wounds. Tell us about your story and what happened for you.
3: Well, I became pregnant sort of in this era between maternity homes and a lot of young women keeping their babies. And so my parents did not know what to do, and they ended up putting me in foster care, which is sort of stunning. I think they had really no idea what they were doing, but they put me in foster care, and I was removed from everybody I knew and loved and moved from a small town to a big city.
0: Yeah.
3: And it was, I felt very, very deeply abandoned.
0: Well, let me just clarify that for the listener, the viewer. I mean, again, you're 17 and pregnant?
3: I was a little younger.
0: Okay. A teen pregnancy.
3: Yes.
0: And your parents got advice that the best option here would be to put you into foster care, which, you know, that just kind of is amazing when we think about it today. It was like move the problem outside of your home. I mean, did you ever come back to reconcile that with your parents?
3: Yes, we have reconciled over the years. The Lord has done so much healing. And I think it took me a long time to realize that, honestly, I think they were trying to protect me.
0: Yeah, no,
3: you know,
0: I can
3: they were removing, moving me far away from my boyfriend, for one, moving me out of our community and protecting themselves a little bit too. You know, there was a lot of shame there.
0: Well, that's true. And you had the child and you put the child up for adoption?
3: Yes. Not because I wanted to.
0: Correct, yeah.
3: But because I had truly no other option. Even my foster mother was told she could not offer to help me.
0: Wow.
3: Yeah.
0: Under that banner of grief and loss, I mean, how did you cope with that decision? I mean, this is big.
3: It was very, very big. The only thing that got me through was the Lord. I was not a believer when I became pregnant and I came to know Jesus. I kept hearing more about him. I kind of thought my foster mother and her friends were a little strange because they were really, really into Jesus. But I feel like the Lord captured me, you know? Huh. And it
0: didn't repulse you. You kind of leaned in.
3: No, I was, I think the Holy Spirit was preparing my heart,
0: That's great.
3: But it wasn't until I was actually in labor and the most profoundly alone that I'd ever been in my life and so desperate. I was scared. I was in pain. My foster mother was sleeping and I cried out to the Lord. And I just said, I can't do this alone. I feel like I was truly lost and then found. Mm. I felt the presence of the Lord with me. It was powerful, and it changed my life forever.
0: Mm-hmm. Mm. That's good.
3: Yeah, all eternity and future generations, you know. Mm-hmm. So I'm very, very grateful for God showing up so powerfully for me.
1: Yeah. Mm.
0: So for that teen girl who's pregnant right now, she may be listening, may not, but her mom might be listening. What advice would you give both of them?
3: I would say if I were that mom, I would surround my daughter with so much love and so much support. Mm-hmm. No mother should be separated from her baby out of desperation. No mother should be abandoned. So I think whenever possible, we help that young mom parent her baby. I always think to myself, you know, I lost my son because of my age and my youth. And you know what? I overcame that because I got older. I just needed some help right then to have been able to parent my son. But sometimes circumstances don't allow that. And then I think in that case, we need to be prepared for the grief and be ready to support her through it.
0: Yeah. Again, a question I'm sure people are wanting me to ask is, did you ever connect with your son?
3: Was I there? Did.
0: Tell us that, because that's important for our emotional well-being
3: right here. Well, he found me when he was 16.
0: Wow.
3: And we had, I would say, a fairly rocky reunion because he was young and his parents were not prepared for it. I wasn't quite prepared yet either. It was definitely the longing of my heart to know my son again. But he also didn't know his story. He had no idea why I had given him up for adoption. It was very healing for him to learn that I loved him so much and that I never, never forgot him. And it was also great for him to learn his heritage, you know? And so it was beautiful. He also reunited with his birth father.
0: Okay.
3: Yeah.
0: Betsy, in the book you share prayers for healing. What are the key parts of those prayers to heal a broken heart?
4: Well, there's repentance of what has gone wrong and how we've responded wrong. There is forgiveness, because so much forgiveness is needed, including forgiveness of ourselves. And there's also a place to just release the heaviness and the burdens that we've carried to the Lord. And so those are essential parts of the prayer.
0: You know, I think just generally for all three of you to give a perspective on this, there's all of this is gradation. And what I mean by that is some children will respond well with a light, loving touch that have come out of this situation. I feel like I was in that spot. I didn't really own my dad's bad decisions. I never felt like that was my fault, that he and my mom divorced. And, of course, my mom died when I was 9, my dad when I was 11. I ended up in foster care. Not a very good positive foster experience. But there was something in me that really put the blame in the right place. I never felt like I owned it as a child. And I just thank the Lord for that grace.
4: That's huge.
0: Right?
4: That's one of the most important things that can happen.
0: How does somebody, and this is the question, how does an adult in that child's life help them get there so that they're not feeling all the guilt and all the you know, sins of your fathers and that kind of thing? But what do you say? What do you do?
2: I think this is a central theme that all of us have come to in our journey, which is the most important thing we need to communicate in our families is an identity in Christ. You know, as an adoptive mom, I was very focused on Am I doing enough to make sure my children feel their cultural identity, the identity of their birth family, letting them feel that connection, making sure they felt connected to our family, to their new family? But ultimately, Jim, at the end of the day, we've all come to realize it's that identity in Christ that is the central healing issue. And that's why all three of us, I think, are so focused in our respective ministries on this idea of healing. We've all gone through therapy. We've all read books. We've all

0: a monumental moment.
1: You sure?
0: That I had. And I, of course, I was in the context of a Christian family. But when I was about 9, it was Easter, and we were in a little town, and we all went to the football field, and we had a Easter sunrise service. And I just asked my parents, would it be hard if I just walked home? Well, this was 1950, and it was safe to walk 3 blocks for a little child. And so they said, sure, honey, we'll, you know, oatmeal will be ready when you get back. And I was walking along, and all of a sudden, superimposed on the neighborhood scene was this picture of Jesus on the cross. And he looked at me with tears in his eyes and just said, I did this for you, and I love you so much. And I just had this overwhelming sense of belonging to him. And that he knew right where I was in my little neighborhood. And it just began to let me know that not only was I did I think that I was learning to know him, but that he already knew me. And the whole thing of being taught that he knew me from the foundation of the world just hit. And it's like it was a life-changing moment. And I felt received, I felt understood, I felt loved. I just felt like, Jesus, you're really there for me. And there's a lot I don't understand, there's a lot I struggle with, but you're there for me. And that was a turning point in my life.
1: Yeah, that is beautifully said. I think that's it. You know, the scripture says that he's a father to the fatherless.
0: That's right. Mm-hmm.
1: There's something about the Lord's heart for people in that spot.
0: Yeah, there really is.
1: You know, the parents and the children. I mean, Lisa, I'm thinking of you. And, you know, just that teenager who's pregnant and scared. What do I do? Now I'm getting shipped off to a foster family to hide my thing, my sin. I mean, just powerful. But the Lord's in it all.
2: Yes.
1: You know,
2: and he wants to heal our hearts.
1: Yes. Absolutely.
2: And that's what's so central. I wore this necklace today. I had a similar experience. I was at my lowest point as an adoptive mom. And because of the brokenness and challenges with my children, and I found myself in a very dark, low place spiritually. And then one day I actually was in a very dark, low place physically. I was swimming under the water, and I was deep in the water. And in that moment, I just cried out to God. I said, Lord, you have to heal me. I cannot continue to live with my heart this broken. Either take me now, take me home with you, or heal me. And when the Lord was speaking through Ezekiel, he said, I will take your heart of stone and I will give you a heart of flesh. And in that moment, I felt the Lord reach toward me and heal my heart. And as I came up out of the water, I knew I was starting on a healing journey. So I had that moment, like you described, Jim, where, and like Betsy and Lisa have both described, that were the turning point. And when I came up out of the water, I encountered this lady who was selling these necklaces that she makes. And this is a stone heart, and it's covered with the tree of life. And there's no way that I could not believe that that was a wink from God. That he had taken my stone heart, but he was putting the tree of life over it, and that our family could thrive in the future.
1: Boy, that's beautiful.
2: And that we could bring fruit. And so I was so excited when you said a key moment, because I still needed a lot of support. I still went through a lot of counseling. There was a lot that still needed to heal. But that was the moment where I realized helping people heal needs to be the central message of what we do.
1: Oh, that is so good. And unfortunately, we got to land here. But let's come back next time, continue the discussion, and learn more about loving these kids, loving these moms, and really doing what we need to do to be the body of Christ. Can we do that?
2: Yes.
1: All right, let's do it. This has been such a moving conversation, and I hope you've been encouraged today and that you feel empowered to pursue the healing that Christ offers for your entire family. And I'd recommend that you get a copy of the book,

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2: Hi, this is Ben Lowell with Back to the Bible Canada and Dr. John Neufeld. Today, we continue to revisit the series, Rediscovering the Holy Spirit with Dr. John. So let's get started as we learn about the presence of the Spirit in the Old Testament as we look into Isaiah chapter 61, verses 1 to 3.
3: Do you like reading biographies? I sometimes do. I like them because they allow me to see life through someone else's eyes. They invite me to imagine someone's perspective and to live through the experiences they had and the decisions they made. But I like biographies for another reason. They invite me to a time period in the past, a world that once was but no longer exists. And they invite me into a culture that is often unlike my own. Reading good biographies invite me to re-examine my own life and allow me to ask whether my worldview is too small. What would it be like to read a biography of the Holy Spirit? Well, at the outset, it would be a very different kind of biography. Most biographies begin with the birth of the person in question and then describe the world that person knew. But since the Holy Spirit is God, there would be no time when the Holy Spirit was young, for he has always existed. And since he is a spirit, he has no body, and he exists at all places at all times. So we can't locate him in just one place at one time. But that's just how a biography of the Holy Spirit might be different than a biography of a human being. But one of the similarities would be that the Holy Spirit really did interact with this world, and because of his presence, the world is a very different place. We first encounter the Holy Spirit in the very second verse of our Bible. There we're told that the Spirit of God was hovering over the face of the waters. But what was he up to? Many Bible teachers have noticed that the word for hovering is also used in Deuteronomy 32 verse 11, and there it's used of an eagle hovering over its nest, or the nest of its young, protecting the nest and preparing the nest. And so here we have an image of the Holy Spirit protecting the creation and preparing the creation for that which is to follow, namely the 6 days in which God speaks order onto a chaotic creation, a world that was yet formless and void. See, some of the Psalms speak of the work of the Holy Spirit in creation. Psalm 104 verse 30 says, "When you send forth your Spirit, they are created." That psalm speaks about the sun, the moon, and the earth, including the ground and the oceans, and then speaks about the animals that inhabit the ground and the seas. So that psalm speaks of the Holy Spirit giving life to all creatures. The interesting thing about the word Spirit is that the word can also be translated as breath. The Holy Spirit puts his breath into the mouth of all creatures that live. When God created man in his own image, Genesis 2 says that he breathed his breath, or in some fashion, his spirit into us. That in some way the Holy Spirit was especially involved in the uniqueness of our creation as human beings, as image bearers of God. Job 34, 14 and 15 says that if God should take back his spirit to himself, all flesh would perish together and man would immediately return to dust. Here we see that the Holy Spirit not only gives life, he sustains life. His hovering over the creation is what keeps all things alive. And by the way, if you'll allow me to jump way ahead of myself, I would like to show you here at this thought of the Holy Spirit giving life, how similar this role of giving life to all things is exactly like his role of giving eternal life to those of us who believe in Christ. Jesus said that we must be born again, and then said that to be born again is to be, in his words, born of the Spirit. Whenever there is new life, either in creation or in our salvation, this life, wherever you find it is birthed, is by the Holy Spirit. And so in our imaginary biography of the Holy Spirit, we would have to begin our account by saying that the Holy Spirit is essential to the life of all things. Without his hovering presence, no life would have begun, and if he stopped hovering, all life would end instantly. And that's why in Genesis 6:3 we read, "Then the Lord said, My spirit will not abide in man forever, for he is flesh. His days shall be 120 years. That passage seems to be saying that the Holy Spirit determines the length of every human being's lifespan. In ancient times, he gave long life, but now because of increased sin and rebellion, he shortens the life of everyone. And when he withdraws his presence, all die. And so we see that the Holy Spirit is basic to all life on earth. In some fashion, every living person has the Holy Spirit hovering over them. We might call this common grace. That's not to say that they've been born again, only that the Holy Spirit is striving with them, allowing them to draw breath and to live. That's quite a role for the Holy Spirit, but there's more. Let's go through our Old Testament and see how he's involved in the plan of God and in the individual lives of people. We soon become aware that not only is the Holy Spirit sustaining the lives of people, he actually equips people and provides them with ability to accomplish things. So, for instance, in Exodus 31, Moses calls two men, Oholiab and Bezalel, to put together the tabernacle that God has described. And then in Exodus 31, verse 3, God says, "I have filled him," that is, Bezalel, "with the Spirit of God, with ability and intelligence, with knowledge and craftsmanship." And so we learn that all the ability this man had came because the Holy Spirit was enabling him to build a tabernacle that would glorify God. Now, this testimony is not a one-time thing. In Numbers 27, verse 18, Moses is told of God's plan of succession. He says, "Take Joshua, the son of Nun, a man in whom is the Spirit of God, and lay your hand on him." The idea of laying on of hands was for the purpose of setting him aside as the next leader of Israel after Moses. And so the power to lead was a power that was given by the Holy Spirit. And when we come to the book of Judges, we find that many of the judges are given power to deliver Israel from the hand of their enemies because, we are told, the Holy Spirit came upon them. In the case of Samson, his great strength was never in his hair, as if his hair was somehow magical. In fact, his first sign of strength is recorded in Judges 14, verse 6, where it says, "Then the Spirit of the Lord rushed upon him, and although he had nothing in his hands, he tore a lion to pieces." Now, it's clear Samson didn't understand this. His own misunderstanding about the meaning of his long hair is a great example. His hair was supposed to be a symbol of his willingness to surrender his will to God. He was under what in the Old Testament was called a Nazirite vow. As a part of his vow to God, he was to consume no alcohol, touch no dead thing, and not shave his hair. Never once does the Bible even hint at the idea that the strength was in his hair. Instead, it repeatedly claims that his unusual strength came from the Holy Spirit. Now let's move forward to King David. 1 Samuel 16:13 tells us that when Samuel had anointed him to become king, and the Spirit of the Lord, it says, rushed upon David from that day forward. We know that the Holy Spirit gave him the ability to lead God's people and to defeat God's enemies. So let's move forward again. And notice how often the Holy Spirit protected Israel from her enemies. Isaiah 63, 11 and 12 says that during the time of Moses and the Exodus from Egypt, that God put his Holy Spirit in the midst of the Israelite community to protect them. In Haggai 2, verse 5, we're told, when Israel seemed so small and unprotected, Israel was told, "My Spirit remains in your midst. Fear not." All they needed to survive was the Holy Spirit. And so we have seen how the Holy Spirit was involved in the creation, how he was involved in the life of Israel by enabling people to have skills, conquer their enemies, give leadership, find safety, and have unusual power. But before we move on, there's one more aspect of the work of the Holy Spirit that's quite extraordinary. The events we're going to describe take place during the time of Moses. The burdens of his leadership are getting heavier, and he tells God that he cannot bear the burden of all this people alone. He needs help. God then responds by telling Moses to gather together 70 men who are elders who are to assist Moses in the work. And so Moses did as he was commanded, gathering 70 worthy men and putting them around the tabernacle. So let me read what happened next. Then the Lord came down in the cloud and spoke to him and took some of the spirit that was on him and put it on the 70 elders. And as soon as the spirit rested on them, they prophesied, but they did not continue doing it. You know, this phenomenon, the work of the Holy Spirit and prophecy, is related to a central work the Holy Spirit does. If you were here yesterday, you heard me say that one of the key works of the Holy Spirit is to draw attention to the Father and the Son. And here we see that the Holy Spirit causes the elders of Israel to speak in the name of God, to draw attention to God. See, the history of prophecy in the Old Testament is a history of the work of the Holy Spirit. You can see the Holy Spirit upon Elijah, the first great prophet. Ezekiel, the prophet, constantly testifies as to how the Holy Spirit dealt with him in his prophetic work. A key passage is taken from Isaiah 61, verse 1. Isaiah says, "The Spirit of the Lord God is upon me, because the Lord has anointed me to bring good news to the poor. He has sent me to bind up the brokenhearted, to proclaim liberty to the captives, and the opening of the prison to those who are bound." In other words, Isaiah says, the explanation of my ministry and the message I have as a prophet of God is because the Holy Spirit is upon me. Now, I have wanted to construct a biography of the Holy Spirit from the Old Testament so we could see him everywhere at work. He's providing life, protecting, strengthening, and he's the reason why people hear the word of God. He's raising up kings and gifting people with skill to do work that would glorify God. But was the Holy Spirit working inside these people? Let's tackle that important question when we come back.
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3: Now, given all this activity of the Holy Spirit in the Old Testament, you might ask, what kind of an experience did the Old Testament believers have with the Holy Spirit? Did the Holy Spirit actually indwell them, or only rest on them, or rush on them for a short period of time? In John 14, 16 to 17, Jesus promises his followers the Holy Spirit. In that passage, he says, "I will ask the Father, and he will give you another helper to be with you forever, even the Spirit of truth, whom the world cannot receive because it neither sees him or knows him. You know him, for he dwells with you and will be in you." Now, from this, a great many Bible teachers have thought that the Holy Spirit actually only was with the Old Testament saints or came upon them for a short period of time, but that he did not dwell inside anyone until Pentecost. Furthermore, in John 7:39, Jesus says, "Now this he said about the Spirit, whom those who believe in him were to receive, for as of yet the Holy Spirit had not been given because Jesus was not yet glorified." So again, it seems like Old Testament saints had not received the Holy Spirit, meaning he did not live inside them. But let's look at this one step at a time. What does the Old Testament say about the experience of the saints with the Holy Spirit? Well, in Numbers 27, verse 18, we are told that Joshua is a man in whom, it says, is the Spirit. And that phrase gets repeated of Joshua in Deuteronomy 34, verse 9. We've already noticed that in Exodus 31, verse 3, that Bezalel, the craftsman of the tabernacle, was filled with the Holy Spirit. In Ezekiel chapter 2, verse 2, Ezekiel testifies that the Spirit entered into me, he says. In Micah 3, verse 8, Micah the prophet testifies, "But as for me, I am filled with power with the Spirit of the Lord." He indicates that he is filled with the Holy Spirit even as he is filled with power. And David, after he is caught in his sin and writes his plaintive psalm of confession, prays in Psalm 51, verse 11, "Cast me not away from your presence, and take not your Holy Spirit from me." He prays this as if he knew and had the Holy Spirit as some kind of a permanent possession. But there are other times when the Holy Spirit only seems to rest upon people for a period of time. That's true of Samson when the Holy Spirit came upon him and gave him power. It's true of wicked King Saul when the Spirit came upon him and he involuntarily began to prophesy. But in both cases, these men were disobedient men and should not be taken as the standard for the experience of all godly saints. And yet there are a great many saints whom we are told that the Holy Spirit only rested upon. And this all presents us with a kind of conundrum. Clearly, when you come to the New Testament, Acts 2 presents us with a remarkable change in the activity of the Holy Spirit. But what is that change? And what experience did the Holy Spirit actually give Old Testament believers? Well, in order to answer that, I want to go to a very well-known passage from the book of Romans, yes, the New Testament. I'm reading from Romans 8, 5-8. "For those who live according to the flesh set their minds on things of the flesh, but those who live according to the Spirit set their minds on the things of the Spirit. For to set the mind on the flesh is death, but to set the mind on the Spirit is life and peace. For the mind that is set on the flesh is hostile to God, for it does not submit to God's law. Indeed, it cannot. For those who are in the flesh cannot please God." From reading this passage, it becomes clear that there are only two ways to live, according to the flesh, which, because it is devoid of the Spirit, eventually leads to death. And the other way is to live according to the Spirit, which, because He is the author and the sustainer of life, leads to eternal life. Now let's skip a few verses. Let's read Romans 8:13. "For if you live according to the flesh, you will die. But if by the Spirit you put to death the deeds of the body, you will live." If that's the case, it must have always been the case. Do you follow? It is not as if in the Old Testament someone could live according to the flesh and receive eternal life. Indeed, without the Holy Spirit, they would have been hostile to God. They would have refused to submit to God's law. The only way they could become pleasing to God, set their minds on things above, find God their source of joy, and willingly lived according to His precepts is, according to Romans 8, by the Holy Spirit. And that's precisely what the Old Testament shows us time and again. But where the New Testament is explicit, the Old Testament only hints at these matters. And yet we must ask the question, how can Genesis 5:22 possibly say that Enoch walked with God if he did not set his mind on the things of the Spirit? How could Abraham in Genesis 15, verse 6, believe God and it be counted to him as righteousness when the mindset on the flesh cannot believe God? Clearly, the Holy Spirit must have regenerated the heart of this man named Abraham. Yes, it is true that the Old Testament does not give us a complete doctrine of how the Holy Spirit interacts with people, but it does repeatedly tell us that the Holy Spirit was there in the lives of men and women who loved God. How else could they love God? But if all that's true, what could Jesus have meant when he said in John 7 that the Holy Spirit had not yet been given? Well, Jesus was a master in the Old Testament and knew the verses we have just read with a great deal more precision than we do. He was aware of those texts in which Old Testament saints claimed that they had the Holy Spirit in them. So what did Jesus mean? I think the answer is easier than we might think. Jesus knew that Pentecost would bring a greater, more powerful, and richer work of the Holy Spirit than had previously been known until then. In other words, after Pentecost, something new would begin. The Holy Spirit would come within them in a way that, in spite of the richness of the Spirit in the Old Testament saints, none of them had encountered the Spirit in the way in which he would be poured out after Pentecost. And that makes us wonder, what would that entail? And as we move through this series on the Holy Spirit, we will see that after Pentecost came a power to be witnesses to the gospel. Even though in the First Testament or the Old Testament there are converts from the nations around Israel, this is but a trickle compared to the flood of people who would find God in the face of Christ through the power of the Holy Spirit in the New Testament. Furthermore, the power over indwelling sin would be stronger, as would the power over Satan and demonic forces. And as we will see, the Holy Spirit was about to pour out a series of spiritual gifts upon God's people that had not been known before. All of that means that our experience in the Holy Spirit is so much greater than what the Old Testament believers had ever imagined. But more than that, the Spirit would create a new people not like Israel had been, a mixture of ones who lived by faith and those who rejected the faith. Instead, a new community would be created in which they would all know the Lord from the least to the greatest. Interestingly enough, the Old Testament looked forward to that. Ezekiel, the prophet, promised that God had said, "I will put my Spirit within you and cause you to walk in my statutes and be careful to obey my rules." There is a promise of an age to come, the age of the Holy Spirit. And all of this would make us marvel at what we have inherited. Hebrews 11, which lists the Old Testament saints, says that they, through faith, conquered kingdoms, enforced justice, obtained promises, stopped the mouths of lions, quenched the power of fire, escaped the edge of the sword, were made strong out of weakness, became mighty in war, and put foreign armies to flight. All of this was done by the power of the Spirit. But what if we have received a greater portion than they? What then? Perhaps we need to rediscover the third person of the Trinity. I once read a story of a very wealthy entrepreneur who collected rare and expensive paintings. He read of one rare find in a magazine and instructed his buyer to find the painting and buy it. And there was a long search that went on, and finally the buyer came back and told this wealthy entrepreneur, "We finally found the painting. It's in one of your warehouses. You yourself bought this work years ago." You know, perhaps it's time for believers to understand what Christ has purchased for us. He has given us His Spirit. We already have the Holy Spirit. Let's find out what we have.
2: John, this is perhaps a message that people weren't assuming would take place as we look into the role of the Holy Spirit in the Old Testament. But can I ask you the question, did the Holy Spirit operate differently in people's lives in the Old Testament than perhaps now?
3: I think the answer really is this yes and no. I mean, no in the sense that the Holy Spirit worked in the lives of Old Testament individuals and brought them to salvation. I mean, how else would we explain Abraham's faith or David's faith or the faith of the great men and women of the Bible in the era before the coming of Christ? So I want to say, yes, the Holy Spirit worked in a very similar way then. But at the same time, I'm going to say that, and I'll mention this more as we carry on in this series, but the Holy Spirit works in a powerfully different way now that Christ has come. So it's the same Holy Spirit bringing the same salvation, yet something has been added to his work that was not there before. Now, I want to add to that something that, you know, I brought out before, but if you read something like Psalm 119 or even Psalm 19, I mean, you get this feeling that, you know, how I love your law, and this attraction that Old Testament saints had for the law of God, for the Word of God, doing the work of God. All of that comes from the Holy Spirit who's given them that love for the law of God. I guess what I'm saying in practical terms is I'm talking about regeneration. Regeneration is the awakening of the heart to find God and His ways to be abundantly attractive. Until the heart is awakened or given new life, none of that's possible. So clearly, that was the experience of Old Testament saints.
2: Thanks so much, John. Return with us again tomorrow for more of Back to the Bible Canada, leading you forward in your walk with Jesus every day. 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
4: It is the eighth greatest fear among humans, or so I'm told, aviatophobia, fear of flying. As one who takes to the skies more than I ever wanted to, I know a little about this fear. In the sky, I fear chipping my teeth on airline pudding and turbulence violent enough to churn butter. Airlines have lost my luggage, kept me waiting and waiting, and acquainted me with a humor-free zone called customs where jokes are not always appreciated. Maybe that's why I love flight attendants who don't take themselves too seriously. Now, you do want more than humor in an airline. Safety is nice, but there's no mystery why airlines who employ humor have become so successful. My daughter and I were bumping along on a flight recently when an attendant came across the speakers with the following: "Ladies and gentlemen, we do feature a smoking section on this flight. If you must smoke, please contact a member of the flight crew and we will escort you to the wing of the airplane." Here are a few other favorites from pilots and airline attendants using humor to make a long and sometimes turbulent flight a little more bearable. "Welcome aboard Southwest Airlines. To operate your seatbelt, insert the metal tab into the buckle and pull tight. It works just like every other seatbelt, and if you don't know how to operate one, you probably shouldn't be out in public unsupervised." "As we prepare for takeoff today, please make sure your tray tables and seatbacks are fully upright in their most uncomfortable position." "Folks, we have reached our cruising altitude now, so I am going to switch the seatbelt sign off. Feel free to move about as you wish, but please stay inside the airplane. It's a bit cold outside, and when you walk on the wings, it affects the flight pattern." "Any person caught smoking in the lavatories will be asked to leave the plane immediately." "As you exit the plane, please make sure to gather all of your belongings. Anything left behind will be distributed evenly among the flight attendants. Please do not leave children or spouses." "We'd like to thank you folks for flying with us today. The next time you get the insane urge to go blasting through the skies in a pressurized metal tube, we hope you'll think of us." It's always a pleasant surprise when we encounter humor and warmth in a cold world where we are often treated with indifference. A laugh is the shortest distance between strangers, whether that be a flight attendant, grocery store clerk, or that guy on the sidewalk. What kind of stranger are you? Proverbs 12:25 says, "Anxiety weighs down the heart, but a kind word cheers it up." Words, we say, have the potential to brighten someone's day or bring them down. I believe that followers of Jesus should be contagiously joyful. And not all the time. We struggle too. But tell me one good reason forgiven, heaven-bound people shouldn't be known for our joy. We can start by helping at least one complete stranger smile, or maybe even laugh today. If they ask us what we're on, we can tell them it's not the medication. It's the joy that comes from knowing Jesus, the one who would rather die than live without us. So go ahead, be a holy goofball today. And if you happen to board an aircraft, ask the flight attendant if you can make an announcement. Tell them to tune in to Laugh Again, of course, and then say, "So I tried to pack me in a small suitcase, but I could hardly contain myself." Okay, on second thought, maybe give them my book, Laugh Like a Kid Again, or just be kind. That may be a big enough surprise all by itself.
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2: Written over 1,300 years ago, the world's oldest poem in English was just discovered in Ireland. It was tucked away in the pages of a medieval Latin manuscript, and it's called Caedmon's Hymn. It's a Christian poem.

9 lines in total, the ancient poem is devoted to the praise of God the Father. Experts say it was written not by a monk or priest, but by a cowherder in North Yorkshire. This is significant because the majority of Old English texts come from the 10th and 11th century. Experts say this may be the start of English literature, but that would be Old English. I looked at the text, and if someone had not put it into modern English, I never would have understood. It's the same with the gospel. How are they to hear without someone preaching, says the Apostle Paul? So how might God use you to help someone else understand? Welcome to Haven Today. I'm David Wolin, sharing the great story that's all about Jesus. This week, we're in a series called The Story Behind the Song. And today we've picked a very famous hymn. You'll recognize this, I'm sure. It was written by one of the most prolific hymn writers in history. And you can broaden that out to songwriters in history in general. Still holds true. This man published over 6,500 hymns in the course of his life. Compare that to the late Dolly Parton, who has been in the news recently after her passing. She is considered one of the songwriting greats, 3,000 songs over the course of her career, and that is an incredible number. But for Charles Wesley, the number surpassed 6,500 hymns over the course of his life, all written for the glory of Christ and the good of his church. And we are still singing many of them today, like Hark the Herald Angels Sing at Christmas Time, or Christ the Lord is Risen Today at Easter. And today we'll begin with one of the richest, most beloved hymns by Charles Wesley ever. And Can It Be is packed with gospel truth. It points us to Christ and is full of wonder that the Son of God would die for sinners like you and me. This great hymn of the faith was also recorded by the historic Haven Quartet and is featured on the Milestone Celebration album called All About Jesus Hymns, which celebrates 9 decades of ministry at Haven. On this album, there are 20 hymns, including How Great Thou Art, When I Survey the Wondrous Cross, How Firm a Foundation, and of course, And Can It Be. This album is our way of saying thank you for your generous gift and for standing with Haven Ministries through your support. And today, I also want to give a special thank you and recognition to our Haven partners, this special group of listeners who support this ministry through regular monthly giving. And Haven partners, you really do make such a difference at this ministry. You are helping to ensure that Haven remains part of your life and also continuing to reach many, many others. And so I thank you for that. And for everyone else listening now, I do invite you to consider becoming a Haven partner yourself. And when you do that, you can also receive the All About Jesus Hymns album at the same time. You can do that as well with a one-time gift. Just be sure that you request the album today as you make your gift, either by phone at 865-HAVEN, again, 865-HAVEN, or online at haventoday.org. haventoday.org. And now, together, let's turn our hearts and minds toward Christ with this great hymn of the faith, this version coming from Enfield.

And Can It Be, the classic hymn by Charles Wesley, sung now for many generations and in many languages around the world, and the theme of this program today, the version you just heard by Enfield. This is Haven Today. I'm David Wolin, and in our series this week, we're doing something, I hope you do from time to time, which is to think deeply about the words you're singing to God in worship. The people of God have been singing his praises privately and corporately down through the ages. From the time of Moses, we see God's people singing together after great events like the crossing of the Red Sea, a song of praise about how God has delivered them. Even Moses has his own song in Deuteronomy 32. But of course, it's the Psalms we think of most when it comes to songs in the Bible, isn't it? 150 of them in total, all for God's people to sing and to study throughout the ages. So many of them written by David, who was himself a theologian and a poet and a musician. And on that topic of music, David was so skillful as a musician. There was beauty in his instrumental playing, even as a boy and as a young man when he was brought to the king to play for him, which soothed King Saul's deeply troubled heart. You know, the gift of music is one of God's great mysteries in creation and a source of wonder. Why should tones and harmonies and beats and rhythms work so powerfully inside of people? Isn't it amazing that even though we all have different tastes in music, we can all recognize beauty and excellence? Compared to his contemporaries, for example, Mozart's music was simply better, much better. Beauty is not only in the eye of the beholder, music is part of the artistry and beauty that God wove into his creation and particularly into us. It evokes powerful emotions, and that can be a wonderful thing skillfully put to use for the glory of God. When God's people come together, we sing. Christians almost always sing when we come together, and we sing words, not just notes, but words of praise, words of lament, words of confession, words of prayer, even words of encouragement to continue to trust in Christ and persevere in faith. And those words we sing and what they mean matter a lot. The point of worship, of singing before the Lord, is not simply to be emotional before him, as though our worship was primarily about focusing on how we feel about him. Is that an important ingredient? Yes, it is. And so is an ingredient like sugar or honey, if you're the health conscious type. You need that in lots of recipes, but a diet of sugar or honey will do you no good. You need protein, you need substance, and the substance in worship is Christ. The substance is the Word of God. Someone once said, no one walks out of church humming the sermon, right? It's the music that stays with us. And those melodies that we hum call to mind the words that go with them, and those words dwell in our hearts. According to Jesus, it's out of the abundance of the heart that the mouth speaks. So whatever dwells in our hearts will be changing us and forming us from the inside out. And that's why in a worship service, music and its content can accomplish as much as a sermon to impact and disciple and shape us. Its effects tend to be longer lasting in the hours and days that follow. That's why. To put it quite bluntly, that's why we need sound theology in our songs of worship. We need more of Christ. We need Christ and not ourselves at the center of our worship, always. And that's what you find in the hymns of one of the finest hymn writers in history. Some would say the finest, Charles Wesley. Brother to the famous John Wesley, the great preacher. Together, God used them to help propel one of the greatest revivals in history in the 1700s. It was the beginning of Methodism in England. Both preached, but John was known more for his preaching. Charles was the musician, the hymn writer, and the poet. Charles is credited with writing an estimated 6,500 hymns in his lifetime, which, if you do the math, is incredible. Assuming he had 50 productive years of hymn writing, that works out to about 2 or 3 hymns a week, nonstop, for 50 years straight. Not all of them were equally amazing, of course, but he wrote so many that were, and not just dozens,
hundreds upon hundreds of hymns that churches are still singing to this day, and you probably know more of them than you think. At Christmas, Hark the Herald Angels Sing. That's Charles Wesley. At Easter, Christ the Lord is Risen Today. Also Charles Wesley. And today, of course, the hymn, And Can It Be? So we'll do a couple of things in our time together today. This hymn is believed to be the one that Charles wrote upon his conversion to Christ. And the circumstances of that conversion are worth a closer look. So we'll tell that story. And then in addition, we'll take a look at the words of the hymn and the scripture behind it. Even without the music, if you just take the content of the lyrics as his personal testimony, there's something here for every believer to emulate in their own testimony. So, let's dive in. Charles Wesley was the youngest child in his family, which is saying something considering he was the 18th child born to his parents. But he and his brother John didn't need a popular reality TV show to propel them forward. They were already driven and deeply religious. They worked and studied to become ministers in the Church of England, and they achieved a high level of education, Charles getting his master's at Oxford. Both he and John were meticulous about trying to achieve personal holiness through their spiritual disciplines, which is why they were dubbed Methodists by fellow students. So it wasn't as though they were living in debauchery through their education, which at that time was shockingly common, even among those studying to enter the clergy. But there is more than one way of being lost, isn't there? The stereotypical prodigal and Pharisee are equally far from the Lord, though they appear polar opposites. Because whether you're a prodigal living to please yourself or a Pharisee trying to save yourself, in both cases, you're looking inside yourself for life and satisfaction and rejecting Christ as Savior. Both prodigals and Pharisees are seeking purpose and meaning in life outside of Christ. And I think that's our natural bent, all of us, probably a little bit of a mixture of both and yet leaning one direction or the other in our natural bent outside of Christ. And when Charles and John Wesley left after college and went on a missionary journey to the American colony of Georgia, where England had located debtors' prisons, neither of them was truly converted. Neither knew Christ. They were not Christians. But here's the kicker. Both of them were 100% convinced they were. And as is inevitably going to be the case when you're trying to do the work of the kingdom without Christ, without the power of the indwelling spirit, their time there was a complete disaster. Charles was described as a failure as a missionary, and his tenure on the field was quite short. He was described as being demanding and autocratic. He was trying to save people in the way he imagined himself to have been saved, which, of course, he wasn't saved at the time. He was preaching a false gospel of strict rule-keeping, of self-imposed disciplines like rungs of a ladder to climb to be accepted before God on the merits of his own good work and achievements. Yet, all this time, Charles Wesley did know his Bible. His academic training was high caliber. He was remarkably intelligent. Both Charles and John returned home, though, with this intense longing spiritually, which was the grace of God doing its work in their hearts and drawing them to Christ. They met a Moravian leader, Peter Bowler, and Charles began teaching him English, and Bowler was urging Charles to do something about the restlessness in his soul. And so Charles Wesley began reading Martin Luther's commentary on Galatians, which, by the way, is a masterpiece and very approachable for any Christian. I recommend it. And so it was there, Charles Wesley reading Luther on Galatians, that the light finally dawned for Charles. He saw his need for a personal savior. He'd been living to the law, but there in Galatians 2 verses 19 and 20, he read with new eyes, "For through the law, I died to the law so that I might live for God. I have been crucified with Christ, and I no longer live, but Christ lives in me. The life I now live in the body, I live by faith in the Son of God, who loved me and gave himself for me." And on that day, it was May 21st, 1738, Charles wrote in his journal, "I now found myself at peace with God and rejoiced in hope of loving Christ.
I saw that by faith I stood. And then he wrote, I began a hymn upon my conversion. And today most scholars believe that hymn is And Can It Be? And now we'll turn our attention to the beautifully crafted lyrics and the message of this great hymn. If I were going to try to capture the emotion of this hymn in a word, I think that word would be amazement. And the theme, in one word, is Christ. Charles Wesley was in utter amazement as he looked at Christ. He thought he knew him before, but now by God's grace, the glory of Christ is unveiled before him. It's a work of the Spirit, and he's marveling at the amazing love of Jesus for him. Verse 1 ends with these words, which repeat 5 more times throughout the hymn. Amazing love. How can it be that thou, my God, should die for me? This is the message core of the hymn, the amazing love of Christ who died for sinners. And it's written as a first-person testimony. It's about Christ who died for me. And then now, after the first verse, it's almost as though Charles Wesley completely forgets about himself. And for the next 2 verses, he's looking entirely and exclusively at Christ. Verse 2 starts, "'Tis mystery all, the immortal dies. Who can explore his strange design?" He's marveling at the atoning sacrifice of Christ on the cross, the greatest glory in all of history. And then verse 3, "He left his Father's throne above, so free, so infinite his grace, emptied himself of all but love." And here Charles Wesley is looking at the wonder of the incarnation, which Paul captures in Philippians 2, speaking of Christ. "He made himself nothing by taking the very nature of a servant, being made in human likeness, and being found in appearance as a man, he humbled himself by becoming obedient to death, even death on a cross." And only then does Charles return, bringing himself back into the picture in verse 4. And in this verse, it's written in a way that when you sing it can be true of you, it can be true of any Christian. But in this moment for Charles Wesley, it's his own autobiography. It's his testimony that he was in a dungeon of sorts, imprisoned. And that, even though he was trying to be righteous and religious and thought of himself as a Christian, but still he was in chains. Until the day, as he writes in verse 4, "My chains fell off, my heart was free, I rose, went forth, and followed thee." He's talking about Jesus, of course, and then the final verse is exuberant. It's freedom, freedom, freedom from condemnation. You can just hear it. Boldness that can belong to every Christian filled with the fullness of Christ. There isn't a verse in this hymn that isn't marveling at Jesus and worshiping him. And I think that's something for you and me to take away. When we talk about Jesus, when we share our stories, who is that story really about? Do we marvel at the amazing love of Jesus? Do we remember our chains and the fact that we didn't rescue ourselves, but that it was a work of God by grace alone? Do we point people to Christ and his cross where he bled and died for all who would believe? This is the gospel.

This is Haven Today. I'm David Wolin. The hymn, And Can It Be, is one of the great historic hymns of the faith, and that was one of the earlier iterations of the Haven Quartet singing it. Over the course of 70 years, with various members, that was a continuously recording and singing quartet, part of Haven's 9-decade-plus history. They're no longer active, but this music is a cherished part of this ministry still. And in honor of that, we released an album called All About Jesus Hymns. It includes the hymn, And Can It Be, along with many others.

0: There are 20 hymns in all. Many, if not all of them, you likely already know and may well have grown up with. I know I did. As a child, I have fond memories of driving around with my grandparents in their back seat. I fondly recall both of them singing hymns together, my grandmother usually carrying the melody, my grandfather picking up the bass. For me, these are precious memories, but the true treasure is the deep theology that points to Christ set to music. Those melodies have a way of sticking, and that's part of why we were so excited to get this album released, called All About Jesus Hymns, a compilation from the different eras of the historic Haven Quartet. 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I'm David Wolin, inviting you to come back again next time. We'll be keeping it all about Jesus. It's the great story here on Haven Today.
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0: For your walk with Jesus, I'm David Wolin with Haven Today, inviting you to anchor your day in God's Word. Trust your heart. Be yourself. You do you. There's no point in pretending you're someone you're not. So at one level, those common sayings are not bad advice. But if you're trusting in your own heart to lead you to the right place all the time, God's word is a strong warning for you. Jeremiah 17:9 says, "The heart is more deceitful than all else and is desperately sick. Who can understand it?" And the Proverbs say, "Trust in the Lord with all your heart and do not lean on your own understanding." So when you need direction, don't just look inward. Open up your Bible and look to your wise Creator. He's the one who will tell you which way to go. Get more encouragement for your walk with Jesus at haventoday.org.
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5: For Golden West Broadcasting, I am Tara Garcia, and we are down to our final hour, live on location down here at the Lyric Theater until 7 o'clock tonight, with your next chance to grab your 50-50 for change tickets in support of the Lyric Theater and their Restore the Roar capital campaign to restore the facade at the front of the building. You know, the Lyric Theater is such an integral part of the community here in Swift Current, the arts community, everything that they run, from open stages to their puzzle nights, to the performances, to the plays that they have. It is such a mainstay here in the city, and we want to help them restore the facade here at the front of the building. And you can do that by grabbing yourself a 50-50 for change ticket, and you could walk away a big winner as well. That pot could be going all the way up to $80,000, which means someone could be walking away with up to

$40,000 when we do that grand prize draw coming up on October the 9th. So make sure you come on down, grab your tickets. 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

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You'll hear news, sports, weather, community events, and we'll keep it fun. Oh, and more great music.

A warm welcome to our program, Prophecy for Today, where we study biblical prophecy and its application to our daily life. It's a wonderful day to worship God. I'm William Steves. Let's pray. Dear Heavenly Father, I rejoice today in your wonderful salvation. It's a thing that's hard to understand, how the God of infinity could condescend to care for someone as small as me. And that was when I was a rebel and an enemy of the righteousness of God. Nevertheless, you loved me. You sent your own Son to die for me. And Lord, I thank you for your wonderful mercy. May you be glorified as the great Redeemer, and may many more souls be added to the throng of your worshipers. Because it is in the name of Jesus Christ, my Savior, I pray.

Maranatha, friends, the Lord is coming. Today's letter comes from Kenya. Our listener writes, "May the living God grant you a lasting grace to keep getting on the air. Prophecy for Today is doing a wonderful work of reaching lost souls with the good news of grace." Thank you, listener. Keep praying the Lord gives us new radio stations as we seek to share the word across the world. Malachi 2:17. "Ye have wearied the Lord with your words. Yet ye say, wherein have we wearied him? When ye say, everyone that doeth evil is good in the sight of the Lord, and he delighteth in them. Or, where is the God of judgment?" Scripture teaches that God is wearied by a contention that is altogether too common today. The claim that evil is good, or good is evil. This is a hallmark of our society. We live in a culture that celebrates all form of perversion. It enables and enjoys addiction. It glories in wickedness. On the other hand, our culture spits on the cross of Christ. It mocks the gospel. It laughs at the call to holiness. As believers, we must be exceedingly careful that we do not begin to conform to a world that hates God. We must instead be transformed by the renewing of our minds so we can prove what is that good and acceptable and perfect will of God. You're listening to Prophecy for Today. I'm William Steves. The September edition of the Gospel Standard is available upon request. We here at the People's Gospel Hour would be blessed to hear from you. 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And our United States address is the People's Gospel Hour, Post Office Box 55862, Boston, Massachusetts 02205.

0: And now, the familiar voice of Pastor Perry F. Rockwood, who is at home with the Lord.
1: Shall we pray? Heavenly Father, in the name of our Lord Jesus, we bow before Thee today and rejoice in Thy love. Rejoice in Thy power through the Spirit. Rejoice in Thy presence with us. Lo, I am with you always. Rejoice in the blessed hope which is ours, that one day we're going to be with Thee. But Father, there are many today listening who are not saved. I pray for them. I pray for the homes of the nation today, so many in great need. I pray today, Father, for young people. And I pray for those who are sick and aged and sorrowing and lonely. In Jesus' name, amen. I'm going to ask you a question. What is the Christian faith? I believe it is a great body of revealed truth. Christianity is a doctrinal religion. By doctrine is meant teaching. Christianity is an interpretation, not merely of sin and salvation, but of creation and its purpose, the history of mankind and the destinies of men and nations, the laws of righteousness and systems of ethics and human attitudes before the standard of Almighty God. Christianity concerns the past, the present, and the future. Its head is the incarnate Son of God, who is the same yesterday and today and forever. Hebrews 13:8. A Christian is one whose faith compels him to be visionary and to look to the future. Like Abraham, we look for a city which hath foundations, whose builder and maker is God. Hebrews 11:10. There's not one major doctrine or teaching which does not consummate in the future. Paul said by inspiration, Romans 8:24, we are saved by hope. But hope that is seen is not hope. For what a man seeth, why doth he yet hope for? But if we hope for that we see not, then do we with patience wait for it. With so much higher education devoted to anti-Christian theories, doctrine, as it is traditionally understood in the Christian sense, has fallen into disfavor in pulpit and pew. Ministers and laymen in large numbers no longer revere the great Christian themes. Churches languish in the powerlessness of the decline of knowledge of the intellectual content of the Christian faith. Now, I am not speaking of initial faith by which the Spirit of God came to convict you of your sins and persuade you to accept Christ as your Savior. I am speaking of the faith, which is referred to in Jude as being once for all delivered unto the saints. There is the faith that saves, and then there is the faith. What is it? Ask that question today in many churches, and you'll be surprised at the diversity of answers. Ought that to be? After all, our faith is a literate faith. It is the faith in a book. Let them call it bibliolatry if they want. I will have all that I can get of it. Our faith is in a book, and in the infallible book, inspired book, and preserved book, the King James Version. And our Christian libraries are built upon that book. Remember, we are a literate people. What do our missionaries do when they go abroad and win the lost to Christ? But first of all, translate the Bible into their own language. If they do not have a written language, they create one. Missionaries have created more alphabets and dictionaries and translations of the Bible than any other group. As representing us, they are a literate people. We are expected to be intellectual. Let no man be able to say that we are ignorant in relation to spiritual things. The reason we have Sunday schools and endless preaching and teaching and prayer meeting and Bible studies is to get people to do work on an intellectual nature so that they may have the mind of Christ. It is impossible to read the Bible without thinking. It is a book that makes one think, and then after thinking, to obey. It is my conviction that had Christian doctrine been carried forward to its consummation, there would not have been this present process of compromise today. A return to the prophetical treatment of Christian doctrine is essential to a revival of human interest in doctrine. There's not one such doctrine which does not consummate in fulfilled prophecy. The Scriptures uniformly lead the Bible student forward to this consummation. In fact, it may be said that the doctrines cannot be adequately comprehended apart from prophecy. The epistles were always doctrinal before being practical, and the doctrines are uniformly carried on to their glorious completion. Jesus likewise never stopped short of the ultimate, but kept his eyes fixed on the end. He said in John 1:51, "Hereafter ye shall see heaven open, and the angels of God ascending and descending upon the Son of Man." Just by way of illustration, let us look at a doctrine. It is the doctrine of sonship. The accepted idea in a great many circles today is that of universalism. Now they teach, of course, the universal fatherhood of God and the brotherhood of man. And there's no such teaching in the Bible. Divine sonship, that is, the sonship of Christian adoption, is not a matter of relationship, but one of position. It is conferred. It is a position granted. There's no evidence that all men are born sons of God. What is the revelation? First, that a sinner who is not positionized as a son of God does receive such privilege and grace by believing in and accepting Jesus Christ as personal Savior and Lord. John 1:12, "But as many as received him, to them gave he power to become the sons of God, even to them that believe in his name, which were born not of blood, nor of the will of the flesh, nor of the will of man, but of God." That's right. And then, after being adopted into the family of God, we are to grow in grace and in the knowledge of our Lord Jesus Christ. And we can't grow in the knowledge of the Lord Jesus Christ without thinking of prophecy. And how wonderful it is that everything is tied in together. And we do rejoice today that God's word is truth, and God himself is true, and every man a liar. How wonderful it is to submit ourselves to the claims of the Lord Jesus Christ, that he might be able to work through us for his glory. I trust the message is a blessing. This broadcast is sponsored by the People's Gospel Hour, Halifax, Nova Scotia, Canada, B3J3A1. Our United States address, the People's Gospel Hour, Box 55862, Boston, Massachusetts, 02205. 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
2: Your Heavenly Father loves you so much. The only thing He will ever give you is something good. You may not think it's good. I may not think it's good. You realize that some things that are good from His point of view are very painful to us? I've gotten some things that He must have thought was good. I thought, Lord, are You sure You saw that right? It's so painful. It hurts. And yet, you know what? When you turn and look back, you think, thank You, Father. That was exactly what I needed. That was a good act on Your part. You were looking out for me. I couldn't see it the way You saw it. But You could see ahead of time. Now You knew, and You know that when I look back, I'm going to agree with You. Here's what He promises. The Father will only give you what is good.
1: For help and hope from God's Word, go to intouchcanada.org.
2: What is it that drives the person with the gift of exhortation? Above everything else, they desire to see other people grow in their spiritual life. So that whatever they're doing, whether they're serving this person or whether they are giving here, whatever it might be, the underlying motivation of all of that is their desire to see people grow spiritually and become the person God wants them to be and to be able to accomplish the things that God wants them to accomplish.
3: Is something troubling you today? Do you need a word of encouragement? Then you could use a visit from someone with the gift of exhortation. Today's edition of In Touch, the teaching ministry of Dr. Charles Stanley, tells us about those whom God has equipped to be our encouragers. Our series, Living in the Power of the Holy Spirit, continues.
2: One of the essentials of the Christian life is that you and I grow. The scripture says that we are to desire the sincere milk of the Word, that we may grow thereby. And so He has enabled us to grow. He desires that we grow, and He's equipped us to grow. And part of what's involved in all of that are His spiritual gifts. That is, He has gifts and manifestations of those gifts, how they're expressed, and He also has different ministries for us. And the scripture tells us that the whole body of Christ needs the whole span of all of those gifts. Now, there are three primary divisions of scripture that talk about the gifts, and one of them is in 1 Corinthians 12 that people understand primarily. And then, of course, there is the ministry gifts that Paul mentions in Ephesians chapter 4. And then, of course, there is his chapter in Romans chapter 12, where he talks about the motivational gifts. And he names them there. Now, you say, well, what is a motivational gift? Well, a motivational gift is that gift which is the drive within us. That is, that we are wired a certain way that God has wired us in order to help meet a particular need or facet of the body of Christ. And in 1 Peter chapter 4, for example, and we read this every week on purpose because he makes it very, very clear what this is all about. He says, as each one of us has received a special gift, one of these motivational gifts. You may be gifted to do many things, and we've talked about the difference between a talent and a gift. We're talking about these spiritual gifts given to you at salvation. He says, each one has received a special gift, employ it. Put it to work for what reason? Serving one another as good stewards of the manifold grace of God. The manifold grace of God, the various expressions of God's grace in our life from salvation, all the rest. And so he says the reason he gives us these spiritual gifts is that you and I are to serve one another in the body of Christ. And he says in the next verse, we're to do it how? We're to do it in the strength of Almighty God. So God has gifted you as a believer, and he intends for you to exercise that gift. It's the underlying motivation for what you do. So we come to the gift of exhortation. And what are the characteristics? Well, one of the primary characteristics of the gift of exhortation is this, and that is that person is motivated to urge people to listen, full spiritual growth. What is it that drives the person with the gift of exhortation? Above everything else, they desire to see other people grow in their spiritual life. So that whatever they're doing, whether they're serving this person or whether they are giving here, whatever it might be, the underlying motivation of all of that is their desire to see people grow spiritually. And in each one of these gifts, there's some biblical character that best describes them. In prophecy, it was Peter. In service, it was Timothy. In teaching, it was Luke. And now in exhortation, who do you think would be the best example of exhortation in the Bible? Who would it be? Paul, absolutely. Because all the way through his epistles, you will hear him saying things. And what he's really saying in essence, he is encouraging people to grow in their Christian life. And here's what he says, for example, just one verse in Colossians chapter 1, verse 28. He says, "We proclaim him," that is Christ, "admonishing every man and teaching every man with all wisdom, so that we may present every man complete in Christ," that is mature. And so verse after verse, scripture after scripture, chapter after chapter, epistle after epistle, what is he doing? He is encouraging us to live a godly life and to walk in that life and to grow up in a Christian life and to be spiritually mature believers, because that's the will of God for all of us. And so what is he saying? We are all saved, born again, the Bible says, and we're little children, so we must grow. Many people are satisfied, it seems, that they just want to be sure that they're saved and they get into heaven, so they want to get inside the salvation door and have somebody, have God lock the door in, then they want to just sort of live casually. No, because it is the will of God that you and I grow up. And the gift of exhortation is committed to doing what? The person they're able to influence, the person they're able to speak to, they're always going to have this innermost drive. Whatever they're saying, whatever they're doing, whatever the relationship is, to help that other person grow up spiritually and become the person God wants them to be and to be able to accomplish the things that God wants them to accomplish. And so when you think about that, you think about the fact that because they have that gift, they're able to visualize for somebody else. They can visualize so accurately about what their possibilities are, what their potential is, and how God can work in their life. And so that is what drives them above everything else. Now, it would be wonderful if every parent had that gift. If every parent was so committed to living before their children and to admonishing them and to encourage them to live a godly life and to grow up as a Christian by the time that, not by the time they're 40, but by the time they're 13, 14, 15, 16, they're on their way to spiritual maturity. And yet oftentimes parents want to wait till they become teenagers or become 21 years of age or whatever it might be. Listen, spiritual growth begins the moment you are saved, and the more help you have and the more instruction you have and the more good exhortation you have, what happens is you grow stronger more quickly. The second characteristic is simply this, and that is the ability to see root problems in people. That is, a person who has a gift of exhortation is able to quickly go to the root of the cause of the problem in that person's life. Sometimes it's pride. Sometimes it's selfishness. Sometimes it's insecurity. Sometimes it's fear. Sometimes it's control, whatever it might be. All of us have those root issues in our life that need to be dealt with. Now, as long as you're willing to deal with them, God will expose them and he'll take care of it, if you're willing. If you keep denying that you have a root problem and you just want to talk about it, you don't want to deal with it, and you say, well, that's not true of me, then what happens is you don't ever deal with the root cause of the problem until you're willing to face the fact that you have one. And so the exhorter, he especially or she wants to get to the root of the problem, and they have a very discerning spirit to be able to discern what that is. Now, if you want somebody to get to the root, you let one of those persons deal with you. And this doesn't mean it's going to be hard and difficult necessarily, because a person who's walking in the Spirit, who has a gift of exhortation, knows how to approach a person, and they're not going to walk up and say, I've been thinking about you and praying for you, and I'm going to tell you, you have a root cause of bitterness. They're not going to do that, because you know that's the end of the session when you do that. That's not the way to do it. And so that's not the way we operate. So a third thing is this, and that is that person wants to prescribe steps of action. Now watch this. By steps of action, I mean what they'll do is say, okay, here's the root issue in your life we want to deal with. Now the first thing you need to do, step one. Then they'll say, then step two. Or they may say, here's step one. Now, when we talk about that for a while and we work on that, then we come back to step two. Somebody says, well, now, I don't believe in all those steps. Well, I'm here to tell you, the only way you got here this morning is step by step. You got out of the bed, step one. And so the truth is, in our thinking, in our process of how we process ideas, we go by steps. And so what I want you to see is this. There are precise steps in any situation, and the same thing is true in our spiritual life. And what happens here is simply this. The gift of exhortation is very precise in giving steps. That is, if you will take this step, if you'll take that step, and they're willing to get involved in your life to some degree. Now, I'm not talking about necessarily some big counseling situation. It could be a friend you work with, a friend at school, or in your home, and you're talking to your children. You give them precise steps. And what happens is, that's how we grow. We grow a little bite at a time. And so, step by step by step, the person with the gift of exhortation is very precise in giving those steps and very insistent. If you just want to talk about it, the person with the gift of exhortation is not simply interested in hearing you say the same thing over again. They want to see some growth. They want you to grow. And they're doing the wisest thing they can do is to help you by giving steps. And this is the reason oftentimes that I say, okay, step number one. Step number two, why? If you write it down, you have a little map, you have a little traveling note here, and you say, well, I'm moving this step, that step, and this step. And so what happens is, that's the way we grow. We grow by learning this truth, and this truth, and this principle, and that principle, and one principle upon the other. And after a while, God's doing something awesome in your life. That's what that person's committed to. Then, of course, they like turning problems into real benefits in our life. That's the way they think, the person who has the gift of exhortation. So therefore, they may say to you, well, I know you're going through a bad time, but you know what? This is really good. What do you mean it's good? I'm hurting. I'm disorganized. My mind's fragmented. You tell me that's good. That's real good. Well, how can it be good? Because you see, the gift of exhortation knows that if God has allowed you to get into this situation and you're miserable, he or she knows that God's working in your life. And so God is in the process of doing that so that the growth process in the Christian life deals with hardship, trial, pain, persecution, rejection, and all the rest. And the person who has the gift of exhortation knows, takes that and turns it into something good by helping that person realize that, listen, God still loves you. He still cares for you. He has a purpose for you. He wants to work in your life. Give him the privilege and give him the opportunity of doing so. Then, of course, that person, the exhorter, desires not to write you a letter or call you on the phone. The exhorter wants to see you face to face. They want to look into your eyes. They want to see your responses. They love not being critical, but they love to see how you respond when you say, do you think there could be some root cause for this? And they can tell, listen, an exhorter can tell in a split second, faster than that, they'll watch you react. They'll watch you react right here, right in your eyes, because you cannot. Listen, if there's a slight a bit of hesitation or rebellion or objection to what they say, it's written all over your face. You cannot hide it. And if you respond in the right way and you say, that's right, it's very evident. So the person who has the gift of exhortation desires to talk face to face. They want to see how you're responding because, listen, they want to see growth. And so you come back to them and you, or they come to you and they talk to you again. And this time your response is totally different. Then the person with the gift of exhortation is encouraged because they see some growth. They see this desire. They see this hunger. Maybe the first time you talked, you just said, you know what, not interested. I want to talk to you, but don't give me any steps today. Then the next time, or two or three times later, they're saying, you know, now, what was that step one you tried to give me? They see it, they feel it, and the person of gift of exhortation is very encouraged. And so the church needs lots of exhorters, because the truth is all of us need some. I have a person who is my very, very dearest friend, and that is, he is 1,000% exhortation. 1,000%. He happens to be trained in that area, but it just happens to be, by the grace of God, that's his spiritual gift. And it's amazing how intuitive they can be. For example, he will ask me a question once in a while, and I'll say to him, why did you ask me that? You know exactly what I'm going to say. And he just laughs because it's the truth. And you see, everybody needs an exhorter in their life. I don't care who you are. If you think you're above and beyond it all, then you got a mixed state coming. Everybody needs someone that you can talk to, you can listen to, you can share your heart with. And if that person happens to have the gift of exhortation, you have a jewel. You have a treasure because they're going to make themselves available. They love to see you grow. This person is such an encourager to me. And sometimes when I'm saying, here's what I've been praying about and just asking God to show me about this. Well, you know, also the exhorter, oftentimes when the two of you are close, God will lay upon that person's heart what you're praying about. And when you talk to them, you know what? They'll already know it. They'll already know it, especially if they're a praying person. God delights in using exhorters to encourage us, because that's what an exhorter is ultimately. They're an encourager, not a condemner, not a judger, but a person who desires to encourage. Now, likewise, that person desires to gain spiritual insights themselves through experiences in their life. And so if you were to say to the exhorter, well now, what about you? The exhorter knows that this is the way you learn spiritual principles. The exhorter knows that this is the way you grow, by personal experience. And the truth is, you think about this. When you go to someone, or if you were going through some problem, some heartache, would you, for example, go to someone who could only tell you what they read in the book? No, you would not. You want to hear from somebody who's been there. Somebody who's hurt like you've hurt. Somebody who's been through something that's been trying and difficult and hardship in their lives. And you want to hear them be open, and the exhorter will be open because they want to get involved in your life. Not to pry for being nosy, but they want to get involved in your life to help you grow. Remember, their whole motivation is to help you grow up, help you to grow. And when I think about how that works and think about the fact that the person who is an exhorter is willing to go through difficulty, hardship, and trial, what does it do? It equips us, and you know this. Listen, the more you've been through, the more God has done in your life, the more He's worked in your life. And you may have been through some very, very tough times. You know what part of that is? God's equipping process. Equipping you, may not be your spiritual gift, but He's equipping you to help somebody else in the body of Christ or somebody who's unsaved. He says, all of these gifts, He says, employ it for the good of the whole body. So think about tough times you've been through. Think about disappointments you've had. Think about times of discouragement. Think about times when you were rebellious toward God. Think about times when He has forgiven you and you just think, God, how could you ever forgive me? All of that has equipped you to do what? To pour your life into somebody else's life. And I think about people who live a very selfish and self-centered capsule life. That's what I think about it. They go to work in the morning and they come home and they do their thing, and then they get up the next morning and they do the same thing 5 or 6 days a week. And on the weekend, they just all closed up, whether it's watching TV or whatever. What about the rest of the world? What about people out there who need you, people who want to fellowship with you, people you need to fellowship, people you need to pray about, people you need to give yourself away to? Selfishness doesn't fit, capsule living doesn't fit who we are as the children of God. And so the person with the gift of exhortation, giving themselves away, unselfish in every way. And you see, the person with the gift of exhortation is very strong. When they give us steps, these are the steps. Now, if you follow these steps, here's what you can expect. But if you don't, here's what you can expect. Very important. And so the person with the gift of exhortation is strong in that way for that reason. Then, of course, with the gift of exhortation is the characteristic of what makes them the happiest. What makes the person who has the gift of exhortation the most joyous? When they see you taking those precise steps and watching God work in your life and watching Him change you and watching how God is bringing about a change of attitude, therefore a change of action. What's happening in your family? What's happening where you work? In other words, one of the great characteristics of the exhorter is what makes them happy is very simple: watching us grow up in our walk with God. So I want to challenge you to do something. To ask God, you may not have this particular gift, but ask God to make you very, very sensitive to the people you work around, people you live around, your friends, maybe the folks you go to school with. Make you very sensitive to the people around you. And if there's somebody that He wants you to speak to, that He would give you the discernment to speak to that person a word of encouragement in some fashion. Now, here's what He'll do. He'll take your word of encouragement to that person. You may think it fell on deaf ears, But God will use that oftentimes, many times, most of the time in some way that will open the door for you to speak to them another word of encouragement. Or it may be that he brings them back to you. And the next thing you know, you have become a vessel through whom God is speaking to a person who's deep into something they should not be in. Deeply divided in their mind, fragmented in their thinking, going through some trial and some big temptation in their life. And he's using you to do what? To help them understand there's a better way. And it may be that God is using you to prevent them from making a mistake that could destroy their life. You see, too often, we are so single-minded and so focused on what we want, when we want it, how we can get it, and that's all that matters, that we miss out on why God gave us these gifts. So whatever gift you have, I challenge you to watch how God will use you in a single person's life if you will pray that prayer. Amen? Amen. Father, how grateful we are that though you've given us all different gifts, you've also given us all wondrous opportunities to be a blessing in somebody's life, to be the roadblock that keeps them from destroying their life, to be that signpost along the way that points them in a better direction, to be that voice above all of the voices that they hear that catches their attention and causes them to stop and think and turn their life over to you. I pray the Spirit of God will grant each person who hears this challenge the courage to live this week sensitive, open, available, ready. It may be just ready to listen or to speak or simply to love them in some way is my prayer in Jesus' name. Amen.
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0: And he said, Lord, will you slay a nation even though blameless? Did he not himself say to me, She is my sister? And she herself said, He is my brother. In the integrity of my heart and the innocence of my hands, I have done this. Then God said to him in the dream, Yes, I know that in the integrity of your heart you have done this, and I also kept you from sinning against me. Therefore, I did not let you touch her. Now, therefore, restore the man's wife, for he is a prophet, and he will pray for you, and you will live. But if you do not restore her, know that you shall surely die, you and all who are yours.
1: Yesterday, we discussed the origin of sin, and today, let's consider how our sovereign God responds to it. His response reveals a great deal about his character. At times, the Lord allows sin to run its full course. After the Exodus, he promised Israel blessings if they were obedient. When they persistently disobeyed, he gave them over to the stubbornness of their heart. God was in control, but chose to let them experience the consequences of rebellion. At other times, God intervened to protect the vulnerable. For example, when Abraham lied about Sarah being his sister, the king of Gerar unknowingly brought her into his household. God stepped in not to override human will, but to shield a man who didn't deserve the fallout of Abraham's deception. And for believers, God promises to limit temptation's effect by providing a way of escape. We may not always understand why the Lord allows some sin to play out, but intervenes in other situations. However, we can trust that his character never changes, and he always keeps his promises. Though his responses may vary, his goodness does not.
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1: 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Here's A Moment with Charles Stanley.
2: How many people have I talked to, and probably you have, and you talk to them about being saved, and here's what you say. You say, this is how you get saved. This is how God brings about your salvation. You acknowledge that the Word of God is true. You acknowledge that Jesus Christ went to the cross, died on the cross for your sin, paid your sin debt in full, and then you accept Him by faith as your personal Savior on the basis of what He's done. That's the reason He's forgiven you, because He died for you. You ask Him to come into your life and save you, and He does. And how many times people say, well, it can't be that easy. That's too easy. Now, the reason they respond that way is because they want to believe in Jesus, plus they want to do certain things, because you know why they want to do certain things? Makes them feel good. Makes them feel like they had a part in it. It can't be so simple that God does it all. And so the truth is, it is simple in a way. But when you look at the whole complexity, the whole atoning plan of God, it's a complex thing. But my responsibility is simple. Am I willing to ask the Lord Jesus Christ to forgive me of my sins? Not on the basis that I'm going to do this, that, and the other, but on the basis that He died for me. And He, in other words, all the work was done at Calvary 2,000 years ago. He did all the work. He died in my place. And now I'm to accept Him as my personal Savior and to believe in my heart my sins are forgiven.
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There's something in all of us that longs to see wrong made right. We wait for the guilty to be held accountable, for the innocent to be vindicated, for the scales at long last to balance. But justice in this world so often seems slow in coming. Maybe you're waiting on God to settle the score. Have you wondered if He even knows? If He'll ever step in and set things straight? Today on Insight for Living, Chuck Swindoll arrives at the resolution of Job's long ordeal. And in Job's redemptive story, there's hope for all of us.

0: turn to the last chapter in the book of Job, if you will, please. I'll begin reading at verse 5. I am undeterred in this process. Since I'm speaking on justice today, I think it's appropriate that I go on here. Job 42, verse 5. We will only have about 5 more Sundays in the book of Job. And then I'll come to the end of the book for you. Job 42, 5. I have heard of you by the hearing of the ear, but now my eye sees you. Therefore I retract, and I repent in dust and ashes. It came about after the Lord had spoken these words to Job. The Lord said to Eliphaz the Temanite, my wrath is kindled against you and against your two friends, because you have not spoken of me what is right, as my servant Job has. Now, therefore, take for yourselves 7 bulls and 7 rams, and go to my servant Job and offer up a burnt offering for yourselves. And my servant Job will pray for you, for I will accept him, so that I may not do with you according to your folly. Because you have not spoken of me what is right, as my servant Job has. So Eliphaz the Temanite and Bildad the Shuhite and Zophar the Naamathite went and did as the Lord told them. And the Lord accepted Job. The Lord restored the fortunes of Job when he prayed for his friends, and the Lord increased all that Job had twofold.
1: 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Chuck titled today's message, Finally, Justice Rolls Down.
0: There is something wonderfully satisfying about justice. We love it when right is rewarded and when wrong is punished. No one is better at either than the living God, who is all fair and all knowing. When his justice rolls down, it is always right. One of the reasons Christians love to learn about future things is a part of the future things deals with rewards that are promised God's people. Those rewards are sometimes specified for us in prophetic books of the Bible. For example, there are crowns that are promised the faithful. Not just 1 or 2, but there are 5 specific crowns, and they make quite a study when you go into the New Testament and learn of the rewards that God has for his own people as we stand before the judgment seat of Christ, which is set forth in the 3rd chapter of 1 Corinthians. You may remember singing as a child that little gospel song, Will There Be Any Stars in My Crown, when at evening the sun goes down. Actually, the lyrics are fanciful because the Bible never promises stars in one's crown, but it does promise crowns. And there's something wonderfully satisfying about knowing that individuals who may have been ignored or, even worse, mistreated, sometimes martyred for their faith, that they will not be forgotten, that justice will roll down. They will be rewarded. God will not forget or overlook them. Justice has a flip side as well. Those who do wrong will suffer the consequences for the wrong. And there's something inside all of us that finds a satisfying relief when we hear that wrong was dealt with. We even have the phrase, brought to justice. A close-to-home illustration comes to mind. 3 weeks in October of 2002, a sniper was on the loose in the mid-Atlantic states. There's hardly a person hearing me right now who has not followed the story of the mass murders. 10 of them, as people were cowardly and brutally shot at random, coming out of malls or getting into their cars or pumping gas or getting off of a bus. From somewhere, someone had the audacity to kill in cold blood. Cynthia and I have a friend who lives about a mile from where the first shot rang out. He's a federal judge. And he said to me just this past week when we talked about it that there was a sense of terror that stretched across those communities as they couldn't find the killer or killers. And then it seems they have been found. And if they are in fact the ones, they shot out of the trunk of their cars, causing their deed to be all the more cowardly and unfair. And something inside us is incensed by that. We live for the day that they will be brought to justice, and ideally that they will be killed for their deeds. So we wait. We're pleased that they've been captured, and we're grateful that justice has rolled down yet again, or it soon will. I came across a very interesting statement in the little book of Amos just this week. Amos, just before the book of Obadiah, or just after Joel. I know it's hard to find. Let me just cut to the chase. It's page 1409 in my Bible. Maybe not in yours. It's over in the Minor Prophets, and you've probably not turned to Amos and maybe ever in your life, but right in the middle of the book, this prophet who was making the indifferent rather uncomfortable with his prophecy represents the words of the Lord when he says, 5:21, I reject your festivals, nor do I delight in your solemn assemblies. Even though you offer up to me burnt offerings and your grain offerings, I will not accept them. He's quoting the Lord. I will not even look at the peace offerings of your fatlings. Take away from me the noise of your songs. I will not even listen to the sound of the harps. Let justice roll down. Don't you like the way that reads? Let it roll down like water. And then in good Hebrew poetic fashion, the statement follows that intensifies it. Let righteousness, like an ever-flowing stream, roll down. It's been a long time coming, says the Lord, but remember, I am just, as one man wrote, the mills of God grind slowly, yet they grind exceedingly small. Another in our day put it this way, all God's accounts are not settled at the end of every month. Eugene Peterson in The Message renders this passage in words that probably will seem a little more current to you and me. I can't stand your religious meetings. I'm fed up with your conferences and conventions. I want nothing to do with your religion projects, your pretentious slogans and goals. I'm sick of your fundraising schemes, your public relations and image making. I've had all I can take of your noisy ego music. When was the last time you sang to me? Do you know what? I want justice, oceans of it. I want fairness, rivers of it. That's what I want. That's all I want. You're hearing justice in these words of passion. God ultimately brings people into account. You know, the problem is that he's often so slow in doing it. I heard of one of the Puritan prayers, very brief for a change, for a Puritan. And he simply said, "O Lord, hurry up." Don't you say that sometime? This wrong has been going on long enough. Hurry up, God. Or when will he ever step in and deal with whatever? Or reward these people? Why do we say that? Because we want justice. You know what? It's how he made us. We are like God when in our righteous walk we long for justice. He's pleased with justice and equity and fairness. I am pleased to tell you that in the story of Job, justice finally rolls down. This man who did not deserve the boils that covered his skin, or the loss of his business and home and family and happiness, ultimately gets them back, and gets them back in multiplied fashion, as we're going to learn. And those who made his life even more miserable hear from the Lord about that too. He does not overlook either. Our faithful God rewards the righteous, and he also disciplines the unrighteous. Back in Job 42, we were forced to move along rather quickly in our last message, and we finished before I was through. That happens somewhat regularly. And I want to go back briefly and pull from it some lessons that I don't want you to miss, because I think they will help us in the living of our lives as Job finally sees it through a couple of interesting illustrations with, you remember, the hippopotamus and the crocodile? Remember that strange, those strange examples the Lord uses in chapters 40 and 41? Finally, it dawns on Job what the Lord is getting at, that his plan is profound, that his reasoning is right, that his ways are higher than we can ever understand. And Job waves the flag of surrender and says, "I back away, I retract, and I repent. I said things I shouldn't have been saying. I spoke about things I knew nothing about. And Lord, please know, my heart is yours, and I place myself at your disposal." When you get to chapter 42, those are Job's words in verses 2 through 6. And I pulled from these verses four lessons that I want you to remember. And they go with us toward the end of the story. Job says, verse 2, "I know," he's speaking to the Lord, "I know that you can do all things and that no purpose of yours can be thwarted." You can do all things and no one can hold you back. Here's the lesson I learned from that. God's purpose is unfolding, and I cannot hinder it. Some of you need to hear that. I do not know the details of your circumstances, but surely in a group this large, there must be some pretty tough situations. There are some pretty severe needs. And you may begin to wonder if this is getting out of control and God really is absent. Remember the principle: God's purpose is unfolding, mysterious as it may seem, and I cannot hinder it. You will discover before I'm through with these four that the whole focus is on the Lord. It's not on life. It is on the Lord. It's not on others. It is on the Lord. It is not on the difficulties. It is on the Lord. Now, the second comment Job makes is in verse 3. "Who is this that hides counsel without knowledge?" Sort of a self-confession there. "Therefore, I have declared that which I did not understand. I would render the next things too deep for me, which I did not know." Here's the second thought: God's plan is incredible, and I will not comprehend it. I hope after the study of Job that you make a point in your life of reminding yourself regularly, things are happening that I cannot hinder. Things are happening I will never comprehend. If you will tell yourself enough, that enough, you will find a peace you've never known before. The lack of peace comes when we try to make sense out of everything that is occurring and try to make it fit our human logic. And we forget His ways are higher than our ways. His plan is deeper. His purposes are far more profound. We cannot hinder them, and we will not comprehend them. Let it rest. Let it be. It's okay. You don't have to know to have peace. You have to trust to have peace. Now, the third principle is in verses 4 and 5. Hear now, and I will speak. I will ask you, and you instruct me. He's talking to the Lord. I will ask you, Lord, and you, Lord, instruct me. I've heard of you by the hearing of the ear. Now my eye sees you. Third principle. God's instruction is reliable. I dare not ignore it. God's instruction is reliable. I dare not ignore it. I think I should warn every one of you that because you place yourself under the teaching of the Word of God, as I do, we are accountable. When you hear principles such as this, and then either ignore them or disobey them, there is a consequence that will follow. There's sadness in place of relief. There's a discouragement in place of a sense of fulfillment. His instruction is reliable, and therefore we dare not ignore it. This isn't just a religious exercise. This isn't just another way to spend a Sunday morning. This isn't just an empty pastime that we do out of habit. It is a time of allowing His truth to filter into our gray matter and impact us so that our attitudes and our actions and our words change to fit His, to fit Him. See Him? You see Job? That's what he does in verse 6. Therefore, since your purpose is unfolding, since your plan is incredible, since your instruction is reliable, I retract. I pull back from a number of the things that I said, things I used to believe. I repent in dust and ashes. This is saying to us, God's way is best. I must not resist it. God's way is best. I must not resist it. That did it. When the Lord heard Job's heart, as these words reveal his heart, when the Lord saw the humility and the openness and the teachability of Job, mercy kicked in and grace flowed down. In fact, the Lord decides to use Job in the process of restoring these friends who have gotten so far off track. That's another point. You will be amazed at how the Lord will use you and others' lives when you adjust your ways to His ways. You will be for them a refuge, a point of hope, a reason to go on, a source of strength, a calming presence. You will be that and so much more to those who lack the things that you now possess by His grace. So the Lord hears His servant say that, and He then turns His attention to the three friends. Before we go to this section, He doesn't mention Elihu by name, probably because Elihu, the last of the friends, was more right than the others, probably was more on target, though his heart needed a little adjustment at times, and his pride needed to come down a few notches. He was not guilty as Eliphaz and Bildad and Zophar were, and that's why the Lord addresses them directly. Before I go there, let me give you a statement. Life is all about our God. Life is all about our God. Will you say that with me? Life is all about our God. If you, sounds simple, maybe sounds silly, but if you will repeat that every morning when you get up it'll make a difference in your day. Because from the earliest years, we think life is about us. My comfort, my space, my rights, my will, my career, my salary, my plans, my health. Life is not about that. It is about our God. And as He works His way and will and purposes through us, it is amazing when we get on track how absolutely delightful more of life can be. Now, I'm not saying you will be free of any trials. I'm not saying difficulties will leave you by the tons and you'll never know what it is to be depressed or discouraged. That's not what I'm saying. You're only human. I'm just saying the way you've been living will not be the way you will live when you focus on the fact that life is all about your God. Job sees it. These other men don't. They're standing in the background frowning with their arms folded, wondering why the lightning isn't striking Job and the Lord isn't vindicating them for what they said. Boy, are they in for a surprise. It came about after the Lord had spoken these words to Job, verse 7, that the Lord said to Eliphaz the Temanite, "My wrath is kindled against you and against your two friends." Stop. I know you want to go on, but stop. I love that. I love it that the Lord says, "You made me angry. Your words were wrong words, your actions were wrong actions, and I have a wrath that is kindled over what you have been doing." You know why I love it? Because I was reared in a world that taught Christians should never be angry. If you are angry, you are sinful, and you need to confess it, that you got mad. It's a little bit more complicated than that, honestly. I mean, if the Lord can show a wrath that is kindled, surely there's a place for anger. The Lord Jesus driving those people who were desecrating the temple out of the temple as he plaited together those leather thongs and made them into a whip and drove them out. You can't tell me, he said, "Now, gentlemen, I'm a little uneasy about what I'm seeing here. When you have time, would you clean up the mess and be on your way?" He drove them out of the temple. I would love to see a picture of that. Got his sleeves rolled up and he is swinging that whip. And I think that is fantastic. Those Pharisees saw him coming toward him. It was like, "What is this?" But he's never done a sin in his entire existence, so it couldn't have been sinful. It was a righteous indignation. Something's wrong if you don't get mad over that. The Lord God says, it's not a temper tantrum here. It's not a sudden overreaction as he pitches a fit. Hey, this has been a long time coming. He's been standing back, waiting and waiting, and finally he reaches the limit of his tether. I'm not talking about an out-of-control rage. I'm talking about a justifiable anger that comes from the heart of one who is holy in God's case.
1: Righteous anger from the heart of a holy God. It's a side of the Lord we don't often pause to consider. He's patient, slow to anger, waiting and waiting, but he's also just, and he won't let wrong stand forever. There's more to this story that Chuck Swindoll wants to show us, so keep listening to Insight for Living. Chuck titled this message, "Finally, Justice Rolls Down." The Old Testament book of Job provides a shocking picture of human suffering. Many of the images are pitiful and frankly seem so unfair. But that's the way life is, right? Sometimes it feels like nothing more than an endless sequence of unwanted surprises. And yet, even still, Job deliberately chose triumph over tragedy. We encourage you to get better acquainted with Job using the practical Bible study resources that Insight for Living offers. 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Are you waiting on God to make things right? I'm Bill Meyer. Chuck Swindoll tells a redemptive story of divine justice tomorrow on Insight for Living.

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1: In John chapter 16, verse 33, as Jesus is just about to go to the cross, he says to his disciples, "These things I have spoken to you so that in me you may have peace. In the world you have tribulation, but take courage, I have overcome the world." Here is the male quartet to sing God on the Mountain.

The Bible has the answer. You have provided the questions, and we search the Scriptures, God's holy word, in order to find the answers. Question number one, what is baptism? At its simplest form, baptism is a picture of Christ's work and our identification with Him. I take you to Romans chapter 6, verses 3 to 6, where the Apostle Paul says, "Do you not know that all of us who have been baptized into Christ Jesus have been baptized into His death? Therefore, we have been buried with Him through baptism into death, so that as Christ was raised from the dead through the glory of the Father, so we too might walk in newness of life." Baptism is a picture of a believer who comes to be buried as Christ was buried, but then raised up to live a new life, and also, most importantly, to identify with Christ. In the ancient world, as it has also come down to us and is practiced, baptism is an indication that a person is leaving behind a way of life, their old life, and they are entering into a new life. And this is exactly what a believer does. We are described by the Apostle Paul as having been dead in our trespasses and sins, but made alive through Christ. And so it is indeed an excellent picture of being buried in a watery grave, but then raised up to go and to live a brand new life, identifying with Christ and with His body, the church. Question number two, relating to that, why was Jesus baptized? He was our great example. Matthew chapter 3 and verses 13 to 17 give us the description of Jesus' baptism. And you find this at the outset of each of the gospel accounts, Matthew, Mark, Luke, and John. But here, Matthew says Jesus arrived from Galilee at the Jordan, coming to John, that is John the Baptist, to be baptized by him. John, he is described as being rather horrified at the thought of baptizing the Son of God, the Lamb of God. John tried to prevent him, saying, "I need to be baptized by you, and do you come to me?" Jesus answered him, "Permit it at this time, for in this way it is fitting for us to fulfill all righteousness." Then he permitted him. Jesus, he was not a sinner who needed his sins pictured as being washed away, but he was fulfilling all righteousness. That is, he was doing the right thing in the Father's eyes by coming and offering himself, being our example in this way, and so that we might follow after him. That is why Jesus himself was baptized, not that he was a sinner, but that he was giving us the example for us to follow. Question number three. Is it a sin to enjoy things God gave you? Let me preface my answer to this in the gentlest way of saying perhaps the questioner is assuming that God is a bit of a killjoy and that God is looking to ruin your life, or at least to withhold that which is pleasurable from you. By no means. I take you to two portions of Scripture, the first of them being 1 Timothy chapter 6 and 17, verses 17 to 19, and then we'll come to James chapter 1. To Timothy, the Apostle Paul said, "Instruct those who are rich in this present world not to be conceited or to fix their hope on the uncertainty of riches, but on God, who richly supplies us
with all things to enjoy. God is the one who provides us that which gives genuine enjoyment. And so if He has given you something, there is nothing wrong with that, that you enjoy it. And Paul continues, instruct them to be good, to be rich in good works, to be generous, ready to share, storing up for themselves the treasure of a good foundation. Paul is saying that we should enjoy these things which have been given to us by God, but that our heart should not be set or fixed upon them. Then James chapter 1 and verse 17, every good thing given and every perfect gift is from above. That is where these things come from. They are from our Father of lights, with whom there is no variation or shifting shadow. Thank you for these questions. If you have a question, send it to us. We will use it as we are able. Faith to Live By, Box 426, Winnipeg, Manitoba, R3C2H6. The women's trio now, No One Understands Like Jesus, and that is followed by Matt Bowring, All Your Anxiety.

I'm Jim Barber, and I am so pleased to tell you of Praise to the Lord, a brand new recording of 13 gospel songs by the Faith to Live By musicians. Included in this set of 13 songs are well-known favorites, such as A New Name in Glory, His Eye is on the Sparrow, Oh, Worship the King, Take the Name of Jesus with You, Wonderful Grace of Jesus, and of course the title song, Praise to the Lord the Almighty, as well as seven other songs of rich blessing. This new song collection is freely available in CD format, as well as downloadable audio files from our website, faithtoliveby.ca. 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

as the Old Testament book of 1 Chronicles comes to a conclusion. David, the king, is laid to rest, and Solomon is the new king. It was in David's heart to build a temple in Jerusalem for the name of his God. But God said, "No, David, it was good that you had that desire, but it will not be for you. It will be for your son." David does everything that he possibly can to prepare the way and to assemble the resources that Solomon might proceed with haste and that it might be done. Solomon comes to the throne and begins the great task of building the temple there in Jerusalem. And the day comes when the Ark of the Covenant of the Lord is brought into the temple and the dedication takes place. The glory of God so fills the temple that the priests are unable to stand and to minister. And Solomon prays a great prayer there in Jerusalem before the people. And God comes and responds to Solomon in a night vision. I think you will be acquainted with these words. 2 Chronicles chapter 7 and verse 14. God speaks to Solomon, "If my people who are called by my name humble themselves and pray and seek my face and turn from their wicked ways, then I will hear from heaven, will forgive their sin, and will heal their land." This word that comes to us from 3,000 years ago is most applicable to our land. Indeed, Canada needs healing, and we live in the midst of nations all round about us who need the power of God, who need the touch of God, who need a quickening of God's Spirit within our land. Right from the top to the bottom, there is a groaning in our land that God might be praised, that God might be exalted, and that there might be His power to address the problems which are immediately before us. God lays out the recipe for when there is trouble in the land and how it is appropriately dealt with. God comes to Solomon in this night dream, in this vision, and he says, "My people, believers in Jesus Christ, need to gather, and we need to be crying out to the Lord. We need to humble ourselves, and the way that we do that is to declare that we are beyond our abilities. We are unable to handle the task by ourselves. We need Almighty God to come amongst us once again and to do what

power, that you would show your strength, that there might be something that is unexplainable in any other way except that you have arisen in power and that you are acting on our behalf. If my people, which are called by my name, will humble themselves and pray, I mean pray, not just tip our hat, not just salute the Lord and then go merrily on our way to do our own thing, but to hunker down and to pray and to seek God's face, as he says here, that was an expression of earnestness. Seeking the face of God, not being content with just brushing by or getting somewhat in the proximity of God, but seeking the face of God. Seeking the face of God. God makes a declaration. If these things take place, combined with people setting aside that which is displeasing to the Lord, wickedness must be put aside. There must be no closet or corner which is yet unsurrendered, not yielded to the Lord. Seeking God's face and seeking His holiness, and that that holiness might be a part of us as well. God then says, I will hear. I will no longer turn a deaf ear to what the cry of the people are. We remember down in Egypt when the people groaned under the burden of Pharaoh. God heard the cry of those people. God was not insensitive to their cry. And here once again, in the time of Solomon and in our day as well, God says, I will hear, and I will forgive their sin, and I will heal their land. Oh, dear friend, I call upon you to join together and to make 2 Corinthians chapter 7, verse 14, a rallying cry, that we would call upon God, that we would seek His face, that those things which in any sense, in any way are displeasing to the Lord, that they be put aside, and that we say, Lord, work in our hearts and work in our cities, our provinces, our nation, work in our world that you might be glorified. He'll do it and He'll be praised.

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1: Hi, this is Dr. John Neufeld, and this is Back to the Bible Canada's Bible Minute. Matthew 14 records the very famous incident of Jesus walking on water. So verse 26 and 27 says, "But when the disciples saw him walking on the sea, they were terrified and said, 'It is a ghost,' and they cried out in fear. But immediately Jesus spoke to them, saying, 'Take heart, it is I, do not be afraid.'" Now the passage has described that the disciples were on a boat and they're caught in a storm and they're beaten by the waves and it's night. And they knew this is exactly how a number of other sailors have died in the past. They're terrified, believing that perhaps even the dead are coming to claim them. And here's the question. Why didn't they think it was Jesus? And that's our question. Why don't we assume it's Jesus? Listen to Back to the Bible Canada on this station every weekday or find us online, backtothebible.ca.
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1: Welcome to Night Watch. I'm Brother John, your host. 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

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You're listening to Night Watch. 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

That was the Celebration Church with Holy, Holy, Holy is Your Name, O Lord. Now, the 11th hour, sing, I Want to Praise Him.

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1: Probably most believers, maybe even you, experience salvation without fully understanding it. Most of us can remember when it dawned on us. God is God, holy, righteous, infinite, eternal. It's the revelation of grace that came to Isaiah when he stood before the real God of the universe and cried out, "Woe is me." When did it come to you? Sometimes the understanding comes at the edge of an ocean or looking up at a star-filled sky. But when it comes, you begin to see the awesome and almost unbelievable action of a God who allows us to call him Father. A holy Father. But nevertheless, a Father. A Father who has made you his child and given you a life lived in his grace because of a reconciling son. Holy Father, what have you done? You've sent your son to die for me.
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2: 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He's a great and mighty God.

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2: And now from Ireland, here's the group Revelation to sing, I Will Praise Him.

Another great song by the Chaitans. Jesus is moving in this place. And now, here are the keepers of the faith to sing, Oh, what a Savior.

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10: This is Dean with the Hoppers. We want to congratulate Brother John for gospel music excellence. Thank you, Brother John. Keep it up.

0: Hi, this is Jennifer Knapp. In the hectic times of our day, we need to train our minds to look to God. As we have come to see that Christ is our only escape from being judged by the law, Romans chapter 8 challenges our need to extend our faith and begin a life led by the Spirit. Do you remember a promise from God in Romans 8 verse 1 that through Christ Jesus, the law of the Spirit of life set us free from the law of sin and death? Does it seem we've only exchanged one set of laws for another? Well, actually, we're exchanging our sinful nature with that of Christ's nature. But how can we really tell which is which? Verses 6 through 7 explain that the mind of sinful man is death, but the mind controlled by the Spirit is life and peace. The sinful mind is hostile to God, and it does not submit to God's law, nor can it do so. So, back again we go to the law. But now we have the power of the Holy Spirit, putting to death the misdeeds of our sinful nature, at the same time sealing and testifying as to our sonship with God. Have you been trusting in the Holy Spirit as your guide, leaning upon its power? Today, let us take hold of the promises that God has for us through a life led by the Holy Spirit.
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From Kennedy, Saskatchewan, Curtis and Bonnie from their release Safeguard now share a song titled Almighty God.

0: some thought about a God who loves you, who's not mad at you, and who wants to take the heavy burden you carry and bear it himself. Don't you sometimes just get tired? Tired of running so hard, of feeling that everything depends on you? It's good to sit down, maybe even by a river under the shade of a tree. Rest a while, remembering that God is God. And you don't have. Come unto me, Jesus said, all you who are weary and heavy laden, and I'll give you rest. They make grace seem so abstract. It's not, you know. It has to do with living out the Christian faith at home, at work, in your neighborhood, in the valley of daily living. Grace enables you and me to stop being armchair Christians. You see, you take the first step, God'll take the second step, and by the time you get to the third step, you'll know that it was God and His grace that took the first step. Lord, sometimes we forget about You and Your grace. Sometimes even in our efforts to please You, we make such a mess of things. Thanks for reminding us that You're there and that You aren't mad, even when we mess up. The sacrifice of Your Son on the cross took care of our sin. Thanks for reminding us that we can lean on You for everything. Thanks for making us Your children. Thanks for reminding us that Your wonderful gift to Your people is grace for every moment of our lives. Amen.
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4: For today, sun and cloud and a chance of a thunderstorm this afternoon at a high of 26 in Swift Current. For tonight, a bit more cloud cover and a low of 9 degrees. Tomorrow, the sun returns for a high of 28, turning to a high of 30 degrees on Friday with more sunshine, and then Saturday, sunny still and a high of 22, with Sunday looking like 17 and a mix of sun and cloud. That's local news, local weather, and local sports on SwiftCurrentOnline.com.
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2: For today, sun and cloud and a chance of a thunderstorm this afternoon at a high of 26 in Swift Current. For tonight, a bit more cloud cover and a low of 9 degrees. Tomorrow, the sun returns for a high of 28, turning to a high of 30 degrees on Friday with more sunshine, and then Saturday, sunny still and a high of 22, with Sunday looking like 17 and a mix of sun and cloud. That's local news, local weather, and local sports on SwiftCurrentOnline.com.
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2: For today, sun and cloud and a chance of a thunderstorm this afternoon at a high of 26 in Swift Current. For tonight, a bit more cloud cover and a low of 9 degrees. Tomorrow, the sun returns for a high of 28, turning to a high of 30 degrees on Friday with more sunshine, and then Saturday, sunny still and a high of 22, with Sunday looking like 17 and a mix of sun and cloud. That's local news, local weather, and local sports on SwiftCurrentOnline.com.
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3: For today, sun and cloud and a chance of a thunderstorm this afternoon at a high of 26 in Swift Current. For tonight, a bit more cloud cover and a low of 9 degrees. Tomorrow, the sun returns for a high of 28, turning to a high of 30 degrees on Friday with more sunshine, and then Saturday, sunny still and a high of 22, with Sunday looking like 17 and a mix of sun and cloud. That's local news, local weather, and local sports on SwiftCurrentOnline.com.
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5: For today, sun and cloud and a chance of a thunderstorm this afternoon at a high of 26 in Swift Current. For tonight, a bit more cloud cover and a low of 9 degrees. Tomorrow, the sun returns for a high of 28, turning to a high of 30 degrees on Friday with more sunshine, and then Saturday, sunny still and a high of 22, with Sunday looking like 17 and a mix of sun and cloud. That's local news, local weather, and local sports on SwiftCurrentOnline.com.
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2: For today, sun and cloud and a chance of a thunderstorm this afternoon at a high of 26 in Swift Current. For tonight, a bit more cloud cover and a low of 9 degrees. Tomorrow, the sun returns for a high of 28, turning to a high of 30 degrees on Friday with more sunshine, and then Saturday, sunny still and a high of 22, with Sunday looking like 17 and a mix of sun and cloud. That's local news, local weather, and local sports on SwiftCurrentOnline.com.
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6: For today, we're going to be staring down a high of 26 with a chance of a thunderstorm this afternoon. And then for tonight, a low of 9 degrees and a bit more cloud cover. Thursday, tomorrow, it's going to be 28 and sunny. Friday, 30 degrees with more sunshine. Saturday, hanging on to a high of 22 with more sunshine. And then Sunday, a high of 17 with a mix of sun and cloud. It's local news, weather, and sports from SwiftCurrentOnline.com.
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4: For today, we're going to be staring down a high of 26 with a chance of a thunderstorm this afternoon. And then for tonight, a low of 9 degrees and a bit more cloud cover. Thursday, tomorrow, it's going to be 28 and sunny. Friday, 30 degrees with more sunshine. Saturday, hanging on to a high of 22 with more sunshine. And then Sunday, a high of 17 with a mix of sun and cloud. It's local news, weather, and sports from SwiftCurrentOnline.com.
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6: For today, we're going to be staring down a high of 26 with a chance of a thunderstorm this afternoon. And then for tonight, a low of 9 degrees and a bit more cloud cover. Thursday, tomorrow, it's going to be 28 and sunny. Friday, 30 degrees with more sunshine. Saturday, hanging on to a high of 22 with more sunshine. And then Sunday, a high of 17 with a mix of sun and cloud. It's local news, weather, and sports from SwiftCurrentOnline.com.
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2: For today, we're going to be staring down a high of 26 with a chance of a thunderstorm this afternoon. And then for tonight, a low of 9 degrees and a bit more cloud cover. Thursday, tomorrow, it's going to be 28 and sunny. Friday, 30 degrees with more sunshine. Saturday, hanging on to a high of 22 with more sunshine. And then Sunday, a high of 17 with a mix of sun and cloud. It's local news, weather, and sports from SwiftCurrentOnline.com.
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2: For today, we're going to be staring down a high of 26 with a chance of a thunderstorm this afternoon. And then for tonight, a low of 9 degrees and a bit more cloud cover. Thursday, tomorrow, it's going to be 28 and sunny. Friday, 30 degrees with more sunshine. Saturday, hanging on to a high of 22 with more sunshine. And then Sunday, a high of 17 with a mix of sun and cloud. It's local news, weather, and sports from SwiftCurrentOnline.com.
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3: For today, we're going to be staring down a high of 26 with a chance of a thunderstorm this afternoon. And then for tonight, a low of 9 degrees and a bit more cloud cover. Thursday, tomorrow, it's going to be 28 and sunny. Friday, 30 degrees with more sunshine. Saturday, hanging on to a high of 22 with more sunshine. And then Sunday, a high of 17 with a mix of sun and cloud. It's local news, weather, and sports from SwiftCurrentOnline.com.
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1: Good morning. I'm Eric Haddam. A new early childhood education program is coming to Maple Creek's Great Plains College campus this fall in preparation for the opening of the new Maple Creek Child Care Co-op. Great Plains College will offer Level 1 training beginning in November, with classes delivered locally. The part-time format is designed to give students flexibility while they balance work or other commitments. Applications are now open through Great Plains College. The Rogue Cruisers welcomed everyone back for Taillight Tuesday, which continues a week after the big one. Corey Schultz, co-founding member of the Car Club, was happy to see around 100 vehicles joining them a week after their largest event of the year.
2: And not just something new. There's quite a few new vehicles here that I've never seen. I didn't see them at the big one. I haven't seen them this summer. Guys are still working on their stuff, just still trying to get it ready, still trying to have some fun before, you know, that nasty winter comes around.
1: Schultz thanked everyone who came out and all the community members who supported them throughout the year. Fall camping is still an option at two southwestern Saskatchewan provincial parks. Reservations are now open at Cypress Hills Interprovincial Park and Sask Landing Provincial Park, with camping opportunities continuing into October. Shauna Smuck, Regional Director for Southwestern Saskatchewan's Provincial Parks, says the fall offers a different camping experience.
3: Different services, different availability of amenities, but it is a fabulous time to get out on our trails and do some hiking. It's cool, crisp air. There's fewer bugs. The campfires are so cozy.
1: Electricity and water remain available at both parks, although services will become more limited as winter approaches. The Main Street Revival event is set to take over Gull Lake today, celebrating Culture Days in conjunction with the final market of the season. Lindsay Alaban, Economic Development Officer for the town of Gull Lake, talks about the event.
4: We're opening up three downtown buildings for people to tour. A building that we call the Youngberg Block, the Wong Guy Shoe Shop, and the Elks Hall. They're all historical buildings for the community. And so they'll be open during the market from 4 to 7 for people to explore and look around. And there's also going to be some live music going on. There's food, there's drinks, there's also some kids' activities, including a reverse bungee jump that is $5 a ride.
1: Alaman says it's also a great chance to check out downtown Gull Lake. And as families mark Rail Safety Week, a Saskatchewan mother says parents play a major role in shaping safe driving habits before their children get behind the wheel. Sandra LaRose, a Rail Safety Ambassador for Operation Lifesaver Canada, says young people learn behaviors by watching the adults around them every day.
5: Whether it's staying off your phone, not speeding, signaling when you're supposed to, stopping at a complete stop, watching for trains, that's the best way to educate your child, is just doing things right. Because children will mimic everything that you do. And if you do it, if you break the law, they're going to think it's okay. And it's not. And it doesn't matter. Rules are there for everybody. It doesn't matter your age. They're there for everybody. And when they're followed, they save lives.
1: LaRose lost her 17-year-old daughter in a vehicle train accident in 2018 and has spent the last number of years taking the message of rail safety to over 50,000 high school students across Canada.
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7: I'm Colin Powers with a look at sports. The Swift Current Broncos are paying the price for Saturday night's line brawl with the Prince Albert Raiders, with the WHL handing both teams $1,500 fines. The fighting broke out with 6:20 left in the second period of Swift Current's 5-2 win after Broncos forward Sawyer Dingman delivered an open ice hit on Prince Albert's Ben Harvey. Broncos general manager and head coach Travis Crickard says he was happy with his team's play following the brawl.
8: Traded a lot of fists in the second period, and then I really liked how the group, I guess, built off that second period in a way and put together a really solid third period to take control of the game.
7: Eight players were handed game misconducts, including four Broncos, while the incident resulted in 142 penalty minutes. The Broncos return to action on Friday when they host Moose Jaw. Some SJHL action last night as the Warman Wolverines beat the Yorkton Terriers 5-4 in overtime. Trey Marcus scored twice in the final 30 seconds to force OT, then Theo Benson Kanzler got the winner. In the NHL preseason, Viljami Marjala scored the OT winner as Edmonton beat Winnipeg 2-1 and the Calgary Flames beat Vancouver 3-1 at the Saddle Dome. The CCA rodeo season wrapped up with two rodeos in southwest Saskatchewan this past weekend during the Bob Larson Memorial Rodeo in Valmarie and Beachy Western Days. In Valmarie, Maple Creek's Luke Moorhead secured first place in novice bull riding, while April Williams in the Mankota clinched first place in ladies barrel racing, and Kira Williamson finished first in ladies breakaway roping. In Beachy, Stewart Valley's Shea Moen captured first place in the girls barrel racing final. Later, Tufton McLeod of Morse and his Alberta teammate secured first place in the team roping final. More results are on Swift Current Online. The Toronto Blue Jays are faced with two must-win games today in Baltimore. After last night's rainout and wins by the White Sox and Guardians, the Jays must win both ends of today's doubleheader with the Orioles to stay alive in the wildcard place, but the Jays can also be eliminated if either the Southsiders or Guardians win their games tonight. Max Scherzer will start the opening game against former Blue Jay Chris Bassett. If something's happening in your community, from breaking news to big game scores, tell us first. Call 306-773-NEWS or click Submit News on Swift Current Online.
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1: Good morning, it's Eric Adam taking a look at your 5-day weather forecast. Today, a mix of sun and cloud. Wind south 20 kilometers an hour, becoming light this morning with a high of 26. Tonight, a few clouds and a low of plus 9. Thursday, sunny and a high of 26. For Friday, sunny and windy and a high of 27. Saturday, more sun, more wind and a high of 17. And on Sunday, a mixed sun and cloud with a high of 16. 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
9: Walking on sunshine? 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

0: starting the day with you too on Saskatchewan's best music. Good morning, I'm Rob Carney. On the way today, welcome to the first full day of astronomical fall. And it's a cool, crisp morning. How fitting. We'll take a look ahead at a couple of long-range forecasts for you as we settle in and get ready for Thanksgiving and beyond. Harvest resuming day by day and hour by hour. We've got the latest. And proof that farmers across the province are listening to Saskatchewan's best music in their combines and trucks this fall. I'll share that story. Curling fans. Rock League. Curling Unleashed. Rock League, the new professional mixed-gender curling league, held its preview season last April. Its first full season is scheduled to begin this winter in Saskatchewan. Details coming up. And we'll play some music from Blondie, Burton Cummings, Bob Welch, and more. This Rock and Roll Radio Show for JGL, Partners in Agriculture. This is Wednesday, September 23rd, 2026. And today is a great day to be alive.
1: One, two, three. Ears on me. 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Perfect. 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
8: Good morning, it's Eric Adam taking a look at your five-day weather forecast. Today, a mix of sun and cloud. Winds south 20 kilometers an hour, becoming light this morning with a high of 26. Tonight, a few clouds and a low of plus 9. Thursday, sunny and a high of 26. For Friday, sunny and windy and a high of 27. Saturday, more sun, more wind and a high of 17. And on Sunday, a mixed sun and cloud with a high of 16. 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

0: music that makes you feel good. It's Saskatchewan's best music. Good morning. Here we got proof. We got proof. Farmers across the province are listening to Saskatchewan's best music during this harvest. Got a text from Carmen yesterday. Hi, Carmen here from the Combine at Wynyard. Love your station, best music, and announcers. Thank you so much, Carmen, I replied. You just made my day, and I wasn't kidding. It was great to hear from Carmen. Yeah, we're on in combines and trucks across the province these days as harvest slowly but surely continues here in Saskatchewan. We talked to Aaron Lambert yesterday, who farms in the Park Bay District between Moose Jaw and Swift Current. Okay, he says the humidity has been tough, but overall, how have things been going?
1: Really long. Things have been good. Like, yields have been good. Like, we're happy with that. Quality, obviously, it's down. I haven't taken any samples in yet, but it's going to be, doesn't look the same as it used to, that's for sure. We're about two-thirds done. Like, I've been telling my wife every day for the last 5 weeks, we only got 10 more days. We've got 10 more days left.
0: Yeah, that's the story, right? Aaron picking up the durum, canola, red lentils, and chickpeas these days as harvest continues across Saskatchewan. Long-range forecast looks pretty good. More on that coming up later this hour.
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3: Great Plains College is bringing their early childhood education Level 1 training back to its Maple Creek campus. And after 4 years, the Road Cruisers were pleased to see that interest in their weekly Tail Light Tuesday car show has not run out of gas. These are just some of the stories that you can find on SwiftCarOnline.com.
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0: For JGL, Partners in Agriculture, I'm Rob Carney. You know how certain songs take you back to certain places and times? This is one of those for me. I'm in grade 9. It's 1979. One of my best buddies and his family moved to Regina, and I was missing him, so I give him a phone call, and he invited me down for a night. So I go on a Friday night. Somebody gave me a ride, maybe my dad. And the big thing back then was going to the roller rink. Well, my friend's a pretty good-looking dude, and he's hanging around with some pretty good-looking girls, right? And we're roller skating, and I'm trying to impress the girls, and I'm not that good a roller skater. But I kind of got the hang of it after about half an hour, and I'm just whipping around the rink, and then splat, face first, broke my nose. Blood everywhere at the roller rink. Didn't make much of an impression with the girls. This song was playing when that happened. Oh, the memories. Blondie, Saskatchewan's best music.

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1: Good morning. I'm Eric Haddam. Great Plains College is bringing early childhood education level 1 training back to its Maple Creek campus. The one-time, part-time program begins in November and is being offered as the Maple Creek Child Care Co-op prepares to open. College Interim President and CEO Kalia Ostrander says the program will help meet the expected need for additional child care workers. Applications are now open, and those interested can visit the Great Plains College website. After 4 years, the Rogue Cruisers were pleased to see that interest in their weekly Taillight Tuesday car show has not run out of gas. Interest remains strong in the weekly event, which Corey Schultz, co-founding member of the club, is grateful for.
2: As you asked, what do you say to that? Thank you. Thank you to our sponsors. Thank you to all the people that come out with their cars. That's the biggest thing we can say at this point is thank you.
1: Schultz thanked everyone who came out to show their support of the big one, as well as the community, the city, Living Sky Casino, and their various sponsors. Fall camping reservations are now open at Cypress Hills Interprovincial Park and Sask Landing Provincial Park. The two parks offer different landscapes, but both provide opportunities to enjoy southwestern Saskatchewan as the seasons change. Shauna Smuck says there are plenty of reasons to consider a fall camping trip.
3: There's fewer bugs, the campfires are so cozy, and it really is about connecting with nature and the outdoors. And spending time outdoors is a very, very positive link to health and wellness. So for those people that do get out and fall camp, many of them like that there's less people, less crowds.
1: Electricity and water are still available at both parks, but those services will become limited as staff begin winterizing the campgrounds. The town of Gull Lake is getting set up for Main Street Revival, featuring the final market of the season and activities for Culture Days. Lindsay Alaban, Economic Development Officer for the town of Gull Lake, says the market runs from 4 to 7 p.m.
4: I think it'll just be a really good time for people to come out and see some of the projects we're working on. We're doing lots of restoration in our historic buildings, specifically the Youngberg Block, which is a property development cooperative. It's a beautiful two-story brick building that we're trying to fix up, and we're looking for more people who want to help us invest in that project.
1: You can learn more on the town's social media pages. And during Rail Safety Week, Sandra LaRose is reminding Canadians that railway safety is important, whether they live near tracks or not. The Saskatchewan mother travels across Canada sharing her daughter's story with high school students, encouraging young people to think carefully about the choices they make. Her 17-year-old daughter, Kaylin, lost her life in 2018 after a vehicle was struck by a train near Weyburn.
5: When they see Kaylin up on the screen, they will see themselves in her. And no matter whether you're male, female, or whatever gender you identify. And then I want them to look at me and think of their parent, their guardian, or someone else they love.
1: LaRose is now a rail safety ambassador for Operation Lifesaver Canada.
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6: I'm Colin Powers with a look at sports. The Swift Current Broncos and Prince Albert Raiders have both been fined $1,500 by the WHL following Saturday night's line brawl. The fighting started after Broncos forward Sawyer Dingman hit Raiders winger Ben Harvey at center ice, with several fights breaking out across the rink. Broncos general manager and head coach Travis Crickard says the penalties left Swift Current at a disadvantage.
7: My first inclination is, who are we losing and who are they losing? Looking at the game card, I wasn't very pleased about the trade-off. I felt like we were losing five pretty good players for our team, and most of the guys that they lost were

0: guys on their third or fourth line or their bottom D pair. Of the five, they only really lost one key player.
1: Swift current lost Carter Moen, Cade Rudick, Hyde Davidson, and Jacob Bolio to game misconducts, while Prince Albert lost Harvey, Malachi Martin, Hubert Clark, and Bennett Kelly. The game had 170 penalty minutes in total. The Broncos return to action on Friday when they host Moose Jaw. Some SJHL action last night as the Warman Wolverines beat the Yorkton Terriers 5-4 in overtime. Trey Marcus scored twice for the Wolverines in the final 30 seconds to force OT, and then Theo Bensler got the winner. In the NHL preseason, the Yami Mariala scored the OT winner as Edmonton beat Winnipeg 2-1, and the Calgary Flames beat Vancouver 3-1 at the Saddledome. The Bob Larson Memorial Rodeo in Valmarie and Beachy Western Days this past weekend signaled the end of this year's CCA regular season. In Beachy, Tufton McLeod of Morris and his teammate from Alberta won the team roping final, while Shea Moen of Stewart Valley brought home first place in the girls' barrel racing final. In Valmarie, Shonovan's Coy Smith secured first place in junior steer riding, and Tess Switzer of Hazemore won junior girls' barrel racing. Swift Current Online has more results. And the Toronto Blue Jays are faced with two must-win games today in Baltimore. After last night's rainout and wins by the Chicago White Sox and Cleveland Guardians, the Jays must win both ends of today's doubleheader with the Orioles to stay alive in the wildcard race, but the Jays can also be eliminated if either the Southsiders or Guardians win their games today. Max Scherzer will start the opening game against former Blue Jay Chris Bassett. From local news to local sports, we're here for your updates. 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
3: Good morning, it's Eric Haddam taking a look at your five-day weather forecast. Today, a mix of southern cloud, winds south 20 kilometers an hour, becoming light this morning with a high of 26. Tonight, a few clouds and a low of plus 9. Thursday, sunny and a high of 26. For Friday, sunny, windy and a high of 27. Saturday, some more sun, some more wind and a high of 17. And on Sunday, a mix of sun and cloud with a high of 16. 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

0: Doctors, Saskatchewan's best music. Happy Hump Day. I'm Rob Carney. So we came close to having the Canadian hotspot in Saskatchewan yesterday. Rosetown, 27.7 degrees, just 0.4 of a degree behind Medicine Hat, which was the Canadian hotspot at 28.1 degrees. Nice, sunny, warm weather to get the harvest back on track here in Saskatchewan. And long-range forecast for the next 7 days from Environment Canada. No mention of any showers or rain. Earlier this week, I think it was Monday, they were talking about a 30% chance of showers Friday night. That's now out of the forecast. So sunny, nice and warm through the weekend. Temperatures drop a little bit to start the new week, but still favorable conditions can continue with harvest. The Weather Network issuing their fall forecast. Nadine Powell delivered it just a few days ago.
1: Fall forecast 2026, Canada, perhaps an extended fall with drier than normal conditions across the country. Of course, the main driver being that supercharged historic El Nino, expecting temperatures near to above normal and perhaps a delayed start to winter. So as we head through fall, expecting much of the country to be near or above normal with the focus of the warmth across the Great Lakes and into Quebec, maybe even eastern sections of the Prairie Provinces as well, and particularly toward the back end of fall, likely to see that warmth. Now, in terms of precipitation, below normal for much of the country, with the exception of the BC coast and parts of Atlantic Canada, as we do expect the dominant storm track to be stateside.
0: Sounds promising, doesn't it? 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
8: Good morning, it's Eric Adam taking a look at your five-day weather forecast. Today, a mix of sun and cloud, wind south 20 kilometers an hour, becoming light this morning with a high of 26. Tonight, a few clouds and a low of plus 9. Thursday, sunny and a high of 26. For Friday, sunny, windy and a high of 27. Saturday, some more sun, some more wind and a high of 17. And on Sunday, a mix of sun and cloud with a high of 16. 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

Big hit for Nazareth back in 1973. But did you know? Joni Mitchell recorded that song in 1971.

0: Pretty cool, huh? It was a pleasure to see Nazareth on their Canadian farewell tour last October at Temple Garden Center in Moose Jaw. And they're still saying farewell, by the way. They're overseas. They got a show coming up this Friday in Switzerland.
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0: For JGL, Partners in Agriculture, I'm Rob Carney. So Rock League, Curling Unleashed, Season 2. The schedule has been released. Rock League will have five events this coming winter, and it'll all start at Temple Garden Center in Moose Jaw in January. More on that story coming up after 7 o'clock. This is Blue Rodeo.
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2: Good morning. I'm Eric Haddam. A new early childhood education program is coming to Maple Creek's Great Plains College campus this fall in preparation for the opening of the new Maple Creek Child Care Co-op. Great Plains College will offer Level 1 training beginning in November, with classes delivered locally. The part-time format is designed to give students flexibility while they balance work or other commitments. Applications are now open through Great Plains College. The Rogue Cruisers welcomed everyone back for Tail Light Tuesday, which continues a week after the big one. Corey Schultz, co-founding member of the Car Club, was happy to see around 100 vehicles joining them a week after their largest event of the year.
10: And not just something new. There's quite a few new vehicles here that I've never seen. I didn't see them at the big one. I haven't seen them this summer. Guys are still working on their stuff, just still trying to get it ready, still trying to have some fun before, you know, that nasty winter comes around.
2: Schultz thanked everyone who came out and all the community members who supported them throughout the year. Fall camping is still an option at two southwestern Saskatchewan provincial parks. Reservations are now open at Cypress Hills Interprovincial Park and Sask Landing Provincial Park, with camping opportunities continuing into October. Shauna Smuck, regional director for southwestern Saskatchewan's provincial parks, says the fall offers a different camping experience.
11: Different services, different availability of amenities, but it is a fabulous time to get out on our trails and do some hiking. It's cool, crisp air. There's fewer bugs. The campfires are so cozy.
2: Electricity and water remain available at both parks, although services will become more limited as winter approaches. The Main Street Revival event is set to take over Gull Lake today, celebrating Culture Days in conjunction with the final market of the season.
12: Lindsay Alaban, Economic Development Officer for the Town of Gull Lake, talks about the event.
13: We're opening up 3 downtown buildings for people to tour. A building that we call the Youngberg Block, the Wong Guy Shoe Shop, and the Elks Hall. They're all historical buildings for the community. And so they'll be open during the market from 4 to 7 for people to explore and look around. And there's also going to be some live music going on. There's food, there's drinks, there's also some kids' activities, including a reverse bungee jump that is $5 a ride.
12: Alaman says it's also a great chance to check out downtown Gull Lake. And as families mark Rail Safety Week, a Saskatchewan mother says parents play a major role in shaping safe driving habits before their children get behind the wheel. Sandra LaRose, a Rail Safety Ambassador for Operation Lifesaver Canada, says young people learn behaviors by watching the adults around them every day.
14: Whether it's staying off your phone, not speeding, signaling when you're supposed to, stopping at a complete stop, watching for trains, that's the best way to educate your child, is just doing things right. Because children will mimic everything that you do. And if you do it, if you break the law, they're going to think it's okay. And it's not. And it doesn't matter. Rules are there for everybody. It doesn't matter your age. They're there for everybody. And when they're followed, they save lives.
12: LaRose lost her 17-year-old daughter in a vehicle train accident in 2018 and has spent the last number of years taking the message of rail safety to over 50,000 high school students across Canada.
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15: I'm Colin Powers with a look at sports. The Swift Current Broncos are paying the price for Saturday night's line brawl with the Prince Albert Raiders, with the WHL handing both teams $1,500 fines. The fighting broke out with 6:20 left in the second period of Swift Current's 5-2 win after Broncos forward Sawyer Dingman delivered an open ice hit on Prince Albert's Ben Harvey. Broncos general manager and head coach Travis Crickard says he was happy with his team's play following the brawl.
16: Traded a lot of fists in the second period, and then I really liked how the group, I guess, built off that second period in a way and put together a really solid third period to take control of the game.
15: 8 players were handed game misconducts, including 4 Broncos, while the incident resulted in 142 penalty minutes. The Broncos return to action on Friday when they host Moose Jaw. Some SJHL action last night as the Warman Wolverines beat the Yorkton Terriers 5-4 in overtime. Trey Marcus scored twice in the final 30 seconds to force OT, then Theo Ben Hensler got the winner. In the NHL preseason, Viljami Marjala scored the OT winner as Edmonton beat Winnipeg 2-1 and the Calgary Flames beat Vancouver 3-1 at the Saddledome. The CCA rodeo season wrapped up with 2 rodeos in southwest Saskatchewan this past weekend during the Bob Larson Memorial Rodeo in Valmarie and Beachy Western Days. In Valmarie, Maple Creek's Luke Moorhead secured first place in novice bull riding, while April Williams in the Mankota clinched first place in ladies barrel racing, and Kira Williamson finished first in ladies breakaway roping. In Beachy, Stewart Valley's Shea Moen captured first place in the girls' barrel racing final. Later, Tufton McLeod of Morse and his Alberta teammate secured first place in the team roping final. More results are on Swift Current Online. The Toronto Blue Jays are faced with 2 must-win games today in Baltimore. After last night's rainout and wins by the White Sox and Guardians, the Jays must win both ends of today's doubleheader with the Orioles to stay alive in the wildcard place, but the Jays can also be eliminated if either the Southsiders or Guardians win their games tonight. Max Scherzer will start the opening game against former Blue Jay Chris Bassett. If something's happening in your community, from breaking news to big game scores, tell us first. Call 306-773-NEWS or click Submit News on Swift Current Online.
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12: Good morning, it's Eric Adam taking a look at your 5-day weather forecast. Today, a mix of sun and cloud, winds south 20 kilometers an hour, becoming light this morning with a high of 26. Tonight, a few clouds and a low of plus 9. Thursday, sunny and a high of 26. For Friday, sunny and windy and a high of 27. Saturday, more sun, more wind and a high of 17. And on Sunday, a mixed sun and cloud with a high of 16. 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

0: 38 special on your AM radio. Good morning, I'm Rob Kearney. I mentioned earlier this week, it's such a great time of year for sports fans. I mean, football season's in full swing, Major League Baseball heading down the home stretch. We got hockey started up across the country, and we've got curling on the way. Rock League, Curling Unleashed. They gave it a go last April, and it was popular with the fans, so their first full season is coming up starting in January. Rock League released its schedule yesterday. There's going to be 5 events from January through April, and the first event right here in Saskatchewan, January 7th through 10th at Moose Jaw's Temple Garden Center. That's pretty cool. So Rock League is the new pro curling league. 6 franchises. Each team has 5 men and 5 women. They have men's team, women's team curling, mixed doubles, mixed 4 events. They've got rock and roll playing. They just make it a lot of fun for the fans, right? Rachel Holman is competing in Rock League this year, again, on a team called Maple United.
1: Yeah, Rock League. Yeah, there's 6 franchises, 10 players on each team, men and female, all equal. And, each team plays the other franchise throughout the week. And, you got all the top curlers in the world playing with each other. So I'm not with any of my teammates. And, yeah, no one's really allowed to play with their teammates. Kind of like you'd compare it to, the NHL and then the Team Canada, right? It'll be fun to see, new teams, new dynamics, different languages out there.
0: Yeah, it'll be a lot of fun. And again, Rock League all starts up January 7th through 10th in Moose Jaw Temple Garden Center. We'll let you know when tickets go on sale.
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10: Good morning, it's Eric Adam taking a look at your 5-day weather forecast. Today, a mix of sun and cloud. Winds south 20 kilometers an hour, becoming light this morning with a high of 26. Tonight, a few clouds and a low of plus 9. Thursday, sunny and a high of 26. For Friday, sunny and windy and a high of 27. Saturday, more sun, more wind and a high of 17. And on Sunday, a mix of sun and cloud with a high of 16. 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

0: music that makes you feel good. From Burton Cummings, Saskatchewan's Best Music, I'm Rob Carney. Hey, remember when we used to go to the grocery store and just grab what we needed and pay for it and leave? Those days are gone. You got to be a savvy shopper these days. I got a story to tell you. I'm at the grocery store yesterday. I need a handful of things. Not much. Like just a few things. But I'm thinking ahead. I've got chicken I'm going to eat for supper, along with some fresh tomatoes and some, you know, nice salad. And I've got chives. And I'm thinking, I got to eat these chives out of my garden. So what do chives go good on? Baked potato with a little butter and sour cream. So I grab some sour cream, and now I'm going to grab a few potatoes. And I go to the produce aisle, and I see, well, there's 5 pounds of potatoes for $5.99. I thought, that's a little steep. But I don't need more than 5 pounds, that's for sure. So I grab the bag, and I walk down the aisle, and then I look. There's a 20-pound bag of potatoes for $7. And I'm thinking, is that $7 for the whole bag? So I said to the guy that's working there, is this $7 for the whole bag? And he said, yeah. And I said, well, then why would I pay $5.99 for a 5-pound bag if I could pay $7 for a 20-pound bag? He said, I wouldn't. Anyway, I got 20 pounds of potatoes. Well, probably 19.5 now. They should last the whole winter.
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2: Great Plains College is bringing their early childhood education level 1 training back to its Maple Creek campus. And after 4 years, the Rogue Cruisers were pleased to see that interest in their weekly Tail Light Tuesday car show has not run out of gas. 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
0: 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Did you know this guy was with Fleetwood Mac before going solo? He scored a big hit with this one in 1977. It's Bob Welch, Ebony Eyes, on Saskatchewan's Best Music.

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1: Good morning. I'm Eric Haddam. Great Plains College is bringing early childhood education level 1 training back to its Maple Creek campus. The one-time, part-time program begins in November and is being offered as the Maple Creek Child Care Co-op prepares to open. College Interim President and CEO Kalia Ostrander says the program will help meet the expected need for additional child care workers. Applications are now open, and those interested can visit the Great Plains College website. After 4 years, the Rogue Cruisers were pleased to see that interest in their weekly Taillight Tuesday car show has not run out of gas. Interest remains strong in the weekly event, which Corey Schultz, co-founding member of the club, is grateful for.
2: As you asked, what do you say to that? Thank you. Thank you to our sponsors. Thank you to all the people that come out with their cars. That's the biggest thing we can say at this point is thank you.
1: Schultz thanked everyone who came out to show their support of the big one, as well as the community, the city, Living Sky Casino, and their various sponsors. Fall camping reservations are now open at Cypress Hills Interprovincial Park and Sask Landing Provincial Park. The two parks offer different landscapes, but both provide opportunities to enjoy southwestern Saskatchewan as the seasons change. Shauna Smuck says there are plenty of reasons to consider a fall camping trip.
3: There's fewer bugs, the campfires are so cozy, and it really is about connecting with nature and the outdoors. And spending time outdoors is a very, very positive link to health and wellness. So for those people that do get out and fall camp, many of them like that there's less people, less crowds.
1: Electricity and water are still available at both parks, but those services will become limited as staff begin winterizing the campgrounds. The town of Gull Lake is getting set up for Main Street Revival, featuring the final market of the season and activities for Culture Days. Lynn

0: choices they make. Her 17-year-old daughter, Kaylin, lost her life in 2018 after her vehicle was struck by a train near Weyburn.
1: When they see Kaylin up on the screen, they will see themselves in her. And no matter whether you're male, female, or whatever gender you identify. And then I want them to look at me and think of their parent, their guardian, or someone else they love.
0: LaRose is now a rail safety ambassador for Operation Lifesaver Canada.
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3: I'm Colin Powers with a look at sports. The Swift Current Broncos and Prince Albert Raiders have both been fined $1,500 by the WHL following Saturday night's line brawl. The fighting started after Broncos forward Sawyer Dingman hit Raiders winger Ben Harvey at center ice, with several fights breaking out across the rink. Broncos general manager and head coach Travis Crickard says the penalties left Swift Current at the disadvantage.
4: My first inclination is, who are we losing and who are they losing? Looking at the game card, I wasn't very pleased about the trade-off. I felt like we were losing five pretty good players for our team, and most of the guys that they lost were guys on their third or fourth line or their bottom D pair. Of the five, they only really lost one key player.
3: Swift Current lost Carter Mowing, Cade Rudick, Hyde Davidson, and Jacob Bolio to game misconducts, while Prince Albert lost Harvey, Malachi Martin, Hubert Clark, and Bennett Kelly. The game had 170 penalty minutes in total. The Broncos return to action on Friday when they host Moose Jaw. Some SJHL action last night as the Warman Wolverines beat the Yorkton Terriers 5-4 in overtime. Trey Marcus scored twice for the Wolverines in the final 30 seconds to force OT, and then Theo Bensler got the winner. In the NHL preseason, Viyami Mariala scored the OT winner as Edmonton beat Winnipeg 2-1, and the Calgary Flames beat Vancouver 3-1 at the Saddle Dome. The Bob Larson Memorial Rodeo in Valmarie and Beachy Western Days this past weekend signaled the end of this year's CCA regular season. In Beachy, Tufton McLeod and Morris and his teammate from Alberta won the team roping final, while Shea Moen of Stewart Valley brought home first place in the girls' barrel racing final. In Valmarie, Shonovan's Coy Smith secured first place in junior steer riding, and Tess Switzer of Hazemore won junior girls' barrel racing. Swift Current Online is more results. And the Toronto Blue Jays are faced with two must-win games today in Baltimore. After last night's rainout and wins by the Chicago White Sox and Cleveland Guardians, the Jays must win both ends of today's doubleheader with the Orioles to stay alive in the wildcard race, but the Jays can also be eliminated if either the Southsiders or Guardians win their games today. Max Scherzer will start the opening game against former Blue Jay Chris Bassett. From local news to local sports, we're here for your updates. 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
0: Good morning, it's Eric Adam taking a look at your five-day weather forecast. Today, a mix of southern cloud, wind south 20 kilometers an hour, becoming light this morning with a high of 26. Tonight, a few clouds at a low of plus 9. Thursday, sunny and a high of 26. For Friday, sunny, windy and a high of 27. Saturday, some more sun, some more wind and a high of 17. And on Sunday, a mix of sun and cloud with a high of 16. Local news, local weather, local sports, and local radio can all be found on SwiftCurrentOnline.com.
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0: I'm Rob Carney. Thanks for listening this morning. One of the first things I heard this morning when I got up and turned on the television, called a national newscast, and it's encouraging. An anonymous $100 million donation to the Princess Margaret Cancer Foundation in Toronto. This will impact us across the country. The foundation says it's the largest single gift in its history and calls it the largest donation ever made toward cancer care, research, and education in Canada. Now, the donor has chosen to remain anonymous. The gift will support the highest priority needs at the Princess Margaret Cancer Center, including research, patient care, and education. And the donation helped launch the new $2.5 billion Carry the Fire campaign, which is aimed at accelerating cancer detection, treatment, and patient support.
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11: Good morning, it's Eric Haddam taking a look at your five-day weather forecast. Today, a mix of sun and cloud. Winds south 20 kilometers an hour, becoming light this morning with a high of 26. Tonight, a few clouds and a low of plus 9. Thursday, sunny and a high of 26. For Friday, sunny, windy and a high of 27. Saturday, some more sun, some more wind and a high of 17. And on Sunday, a mix of sun and cloud with a high of 16. 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
1: Checking the scoreboard here. Western Hockey League fans waiting patiently for the regular season to resume this weekend. The Pats will be in Brandon on Friday night, Saskatoon, visiting Prince Albert. And two other Saskatchewan-based teams go head-to-head. The Moose Jaw Warriors play the Broncos in Swift Current on Friday night. SJHL, we had one game last night. The Warman Wildcats needed overtime, but they beat the Yorkton Terriers 5-4. Action resuming on Friday. Major Leagues, the Blue Jays were rained out in Baltimore yesterday. They still lost ground. They're now four games out of a wild card playoff spot, and I think they've got five games left. So their chances are slim to none, and Slim just left town, actually. But the Jays will be in action today, a doubleheader in Baltimore, starting at 11:35 this morning, and then they'll go right into Game 2 tonight. Both of those games on Golden West Radio, CFYM 1210 Kindersley, along with CJYM 1330 Rosetown, and AM 1190 Weyburn. Give you something to listen to if you're on the Combine this afternoon.
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1: Good morning. I'm Eric Haddam. A new early childhood education program is coming to Maple Creek's Great Plains College campus this fall in preparation for the opening of the new Maple Creek Child Care Co-op. Great Plains College will offer level 1 training beginning in November with classes delivered locally. The part-time format is designed to give students flexibility while they balance work or other commitments. Applications are now open through Great Plains College. The Rogue Cruisers welcomed everyone back for Tail Light Tuesday, which continues a week after the big one. Corey Schultz, co-founding member of the Car Club, was happy to see around 100 vehicles joining them a week after their largest event of the year.
2: And not just something new. There's quite a few new vehicles here that I've never seen. I didn't see them at the big one. I haven't seen them this summer. Guys are still working on their stuff, just still trying to get it ready, still trying to have some fun before, you know, that nasty winter comes around.
1: Schultz thanked everyone who came out and all the community members who supported them throughout the year. Fall camping is still an option at two southwestern Saskatchewan provincial parks. Reservations are now open at Cypress Hills Interprovincial Park and Sask Landing Provincial Park, with camping opportunities continuing into October. Shauna Smuck, regional director for southwestern Saskatchewan's provincial parks, says the fall offers a different camping experience.
3: Different services, different availability of amenities, but it is a fabulous time to get out on our trails and do some hiking. It's cool, crisp air. There's fewer bugs. The campfires are so cozy.
1: Electricity and water remain available at both parks, although services will become more limited as winter approaches. The Main Street Revival event is set to take over Gull Lake today, celebrating Culture Days in conjunction with the final market of the season. Lindsay Alaban, Economic Development Officer for the town of Gull Lake, talks about the event.
4: We're opening up 3 downtown buildings for people to tour. A building that we call the Youngberg Block, the Wong Guy Shoe Shop, and the Elks Hall. They're all historical buildings for the community. And so they'll be open during the market from 4 to 7 for people to explore and look around. And there's also going to be some live music going on. There's food, there's drinks. There's also some kids' activities, including a reverse bungee jump that is $5 a ride.
1: Alaman says it's also a great chance to check out downtown Gull Lake. And as families mark Rail Safety Week, a Saskatchewan mother says parents play a major role in shaping safe driving habits before their children get behind the wheel. Sandra LaRose, a rail safety ambassador for Operation Lifesaver Canada, says young people learn behaviors by watching the adults around them every day.
5: Whether it's staying off your phone, not speeding, signaling when you're supposed to, stopping at a complete stop, watching for trains, that's the best way to educate your child, is just doing things right. Because children will mimic everything that you do. And if you do it, if you break the law, they're going to think it's okay. And it's not. And it doesn't matter. Rules are there for everybody. It doesn't matter your age. They're there for everybody. And when they're followed, they save lives.
1: LaRose lost her 17-year-old daughter in a vehicle train accident in 2018 and has spent the last number of years taking the message of rail safety to over 50,000 high school students across Canada.
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7: I'm Colin Powers with a look at sports. The Swift Current Broncos are paying the price for Saturday night's line brawl with the Prince Albert Raiders, with the WHL handing both teams $1,500 fines. The fighting broke out with 6:20 left in the second period of Swift Current's 5-2 win after Broncos forward Sawyer Dingman delivered an open ice hit on Prince Albert's Ben Harvey. Broncos general manager and head coach Travis Crickard says he was happy with his team's play following the brawl.
8: Traded a lot of fists in the second period, and then I really liked how the group, I guess, built off that second period in a way and put together a really solid third period to take control of the game.
7: 8 players were handed game misconducts, including 4 Broncos, while the incident resulted in 142 penalty minutes. The Broncos return to action on Friday when they host Moose Jaw. Some SJHL action last night as the Warman Wolverines beat the Yorkton Terriers 5-4 in overtime. Trey Marcus scored twice in the final 30 seconds to force OT, then Theo Benson Kinsler got the winner. In the NHL preseason, Viljami Marjala scored the OT winner as Edmonton beat Winnipeg 2-1 and the Calgary Flames beat Vancouver 3-1 at the Saddledome. The CCA rodeo season wrapped up with two rodeos in southwest Saskatchewan this past weekend during the Bob Larson Memorial Rodeo in Valmarie and Beachy Western Days. In Valmarie, Maple Creek's Luke Moorhead secured first place in novice bull riding, while April Williamson of Mankota clinched first place in ladies barrel racing, and Kira Williamson finished first in ladies breakaway roping. In Beachy, Stewart Valley's Shea Moen captured first place in the girls barrel racing final. Later, Tufton McLeod of Morse and his Alberta teammate secured first place in the team roping final. More results are on Swift Current Online. The Toronto Blue Jays are faced with two must-win games today in Baltimore. After last night's rainout and wins by the White Sox and Guardians, the Jays must win both ends of today's doubleheader with the Orioles to stay alive in the wildcard place, but the Jays can also be eliminated if either the Southsiders or Guardians win their games tonight. Max Scherzer will start the opening game against former Blue Jay Chris Bassitt. If something's happening in your community, from breaking news to big game scores, tell us first. Call 306-773-NEWS or click Submit News on Swift Current Online.
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1: Good morning, it's Eric Adam taking a look at your five-day weather forecast. Today, a mix of sun and cloud. Winds south 20 kilometers an hour, becoming light this morning with a high of 26. Tonight, a few clouds and a low of plus 9. Thursday, sunny and a high of 26. For Friday, sunny and windy and a high of 27. Saturday, more sun, more wind and a high of 17. And on Sunday, a mix of sun and cloud with a high of 16. 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
10: This is Rail Safety Week, a week highlighting the dangers of distractions around railway crossings. One Saskatchewan mother knows firsthand how quickly a moment of inattention can become a tragedy. Sandra LaRose lost her 17-year-old daughter, Kaylin, in 2018 after her vehicle was struck by a train near Weyburn. LaRose says every decision behind the wheel carries consequences, and putting the phone away can save a life.
5: 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I never thought my life would be this way. Kaylin was smart. She knew right from wrong, and she made a mistake. But it's a mistake that can't be undone. There's no undo button on death. It's permanent. So look, listen, and live.
10: LaRose has spent the last number of years taking the message of rail safety to over 50,000 high school students across Canada. 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

0: on tour right now. Matter of fact, they got a show at Rogers Place in Edmonton tonight. Saturday night, they'll be at the Scotiabank Saddledome in Calgary. And on Sunday night, SaskTel Center in Saskatoon, tickets still available. Good morning, I'm Rob Carney. Who's crying now? Not the lottery winners. You remember, we've had some big-time winners here in recent days. Earlier this month, Doug Putland from Prince Albert came forward to claim his $44 million Lotto 649 gold ball jackpot. And then just a few days later, Howard Cormier of Moose Jaw came forward to claim his $1 million Lotto 649 check. And I see in the Lotto Max last night, nobody won the jackpot. But there were two people in Canada who matched 6 of 7 plus the bonus, one in Quebec and one in Regina. And that win is worth $85,036.20. That'd work for me.
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10: Good morning, it's Eric Adam taking a look at your 5-day weather forecast. Today, a mix of sun and cloud. Winds south 20 kilometers an hour, becoming light this morning with a high of 26. Tonight, a few clouds and a low of plus 9. Thursday, sunny and a high of 26. For Friday, sunny and windy and a high of 27. Saturday, more sun, more wind and a high of 17. And on Sunday, a mixed sun and cloud with a high of 16. 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
1: I'm Rob Carney. I told you the story several weeks ago now, how I couldn't find anywhere to get leather jackets cleaned in Saskatchewan. But I did find a place in Calgary, so I sent my jackets there. So I've got a leather blazer, and I've got outerwear, leather jacket, and then a full-length leather coat. And last winter, they were getting a little gamey, okay? So I needed to get them cleaned, and I couldn't find anybody to clean them. But I got them cleaned and refurbished in Calgary for a pretty penny, but I'm looking forward to wearing those leather jackets and coats. Not just yet, though. I was thinking about that this morning as I looked in the closet and wondered what I should be wearing, because it's like, it's cool in the morning, but it's going to get sunny and warm in the afternoon. More on the fall wardrobe transition on my daily commentary coming up.
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3: Great Plains College is bringing their early childhood education level 1 training back to its Maple Creek campus. And after 4 years, the Road Cruisers were pleased to see that interest in their weekly Tail Light Tuesday car show has not run out of gas. 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
8: Rob Carney in the morning. Carney's comments.
1: Are you doing that awkward seasonal dance again? You know the one. It's 22 degrees this afternoon, but 4 degrees when you leave the house in the morning. So there I am, standing in front of the closet, trying to decide whether it's a short sleeve day or a sweater day. And somehow the answer ends up being both. I'm still hanging on to summer. The shorts are still in the rotation. The lighter shirts haven't been packed away, but I'm starting to look forward to sweater weather. There's something comforting about pulling on your favorite hoodie, a cozy sweater, or that leather jacket that's been sitting in the closet all summer. And let's be honest, leather jackets make us feel a little cooler than we actually are. The arrival of autumn doesn't just change the temperature. It changes the wardrobe, the routine, and even the attitude. For now, I'm keeping one foot in summer and one foot in fall, but if you see me sporting a leather jacket sometime this week, just know it's not a fashion statement. It's just Mother Nature reminding me that sweater weather is back. I'm Rob Carney.

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1: Good morning. I'm Eric Haddam. Great Plains College is bringing Early Childhood Education Level 1 training back to its Maple Creek campus. The one-time, part-time program begins in November and is being offered as the Maple Creek Child Care Co-op prepares to open. College Interim President and CEO Kalia Ostrander says the program will help meet the expected need for additional child care workers. Applications are now open, and those interested can visit the Great Plains College website. After 4 years, the Rogue Cruisers were pleased to see that interest in their weekly Taillight Tuesday car show has not run out of gas. Interest remains strong in the weekly event, which Corey Schultz, co-founding member of the club, is grateful for.
2: As you asked, what do you say to that? Thank you. Thank you to our sponsors. Thank you to all the people that come out with their cars. That's the biggest thing we can say at this point is thank you.
1: Schultz thanked everyone who came out to show their support of the big one, as well as the community, the city, Living Sky Casino, and their various sponsors. Fall camping reservations are now open at Cypress Hills Interprovincial Park and Sask Landing Provincial Park. The two parks offer different landscapes, but both provide opportunities to enjoy southwestern Saskatchewan as the seasons change. Shauna Smuck says there are plenty of reasons to consider a fall camping trip.
3: There's fewer bugs, the campfires are so cozy, and it really is about connecting with nature and the outdoors. And spending time outdoors is a very, very positive link to health and wellness. So for those people that do get out and fall camp, many of them like that there's less people, less crowds.
1: Electricity and water are still available at both parks, but those services will become limited as staff begin winterizing the campgrounds. The town of Gull Lake is getting set up for Main Street Revival, featuring the final market of the season and activities for Culture Days. Lindsay Alaban, Economic Development Officer for the town of Gull Lake, says the market runs from 4 to 7 p.m.
4: I think it'll just be a really good time for people to come out and see some of the projects we're working on. We're doing lots of restoration in our historic buildings, specifically the Youngberg Block, which is a property development cooperative. It's a beautiful two-story brick building that we're trying to fix up.

0: their guardian or someone else they love.
1: LaRose is now a rail safety ambassador for Operation Lifesaver Canada.
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3: I'm Colin Powers with a look at sports. The Swift Current Broncos and Prince Albert Raiders have both been fined $1,500 by the WHL following Saturday night's line brawl. The fighting started after Broncos forward Sawyer Dingman hit Raiders winger Ben Harvey at center ice, with several fights breaking out across the rink. Broncos general manager and head coach Travis Crickard says the penalties left Swift Current at the disadvantage.
4: My first inclination is, who are we losing and who are they losing? Looking at the game card, I wasn't very pleased about the trade-off. I felt like we were losing five pretty good players for our team, and most of the guys that they lost were guys on their third or fourth line or their bottom D pair. Of the five, they only really lost one key player.
3: Swift Current lost Carter Moen, Cade Rudick, Hyde Davidson, and Jacob Bolio to game misconducts, while Prince Albert lost Harvey, Malachi Martin, Hubert Clark, and Bennett Kelly. The game had 170 penalty minutes in total. The Broncos return to action on Friday when they host Moose Jaw. Some SJHL action last night as the Warman Wolverines beat the Yorkton Terriers 5-4 in overtime. Trey Marcus scored twice for the Wolverines in the final 30 seconds to force OT, and then Theo Bensler got the winner. In the NHL preseason, the Yami Mariala scored the OT winner as Edmonton beat Winnipeg 2-1, and the Calgary Flames beat Vancouver 3-1 at the Saddle Dome. The Bob Larson Memorial Rodeo in Valmarie and Beachy Western Days this past weekend signaled the end of this year's CCA regular season. In Beachy, Tufton McLeod of Morris and his teammate from Alberta won the team roping final, while Shea Moen of Stewart Valley brought home first place in the girls' barrel racing final. In Valmarie, Shonovan's Coy Smith secured first place in junior steer riding, and Tess Switzer of Hazemore won junior girls' barrel racing. Swift Current Online is more results. And the Toronto Blue Jays are faced with two must-win games today in Baltimore. After last night's rainout and wins by the Chicago White Sox and Cleveland Guardians, the Jays must win both ends of today's doubleheader with the Orioles to stay alive in the wildcard race, but the Jays can also be eliminated if either the Southsiders or Guardians win their games today. Max Scherzer will start the opening game against former Blue Jay Chris Bassett. From local news to local sports, we're here for your updates. 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
1: Good morning, it's Eric Adam taking a look at your 5-day weather forecast. Today, a mix of southern cloud, winds south 20 kilometers an hour, becoming light this morning with a high of 26. Tonight, a few clouds and a low of plus 9. Thursday, sunny and a high of 26. For Friday, sunny, windy and a high of 27. Saturday, some more sun, some more wind and a high of 17. And on Sunday, a mix of sun and cloud with a high of 16. Local news, local weather, local sports, and local radio can all be found on SwiftCurrentOnline.com.
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0: Casey missed it earlier. Big news for curling fans. Rock League. Curly Unleashed. They got this new professional league going last April, and it's pretty good. It's pretty fun. It's great fun for the fans. There's music. There's fast action. It's not your everyday curling. And they've announced the schedule for 2027, and it will all start right here in Saskatchewan at Temple Garden Center in Moose Jaw, January 7th through the 10th. Pretty exciting. You'll be able to check out the action right here in Saskatchewan. Rachel Holman is going to be in action.
1: Yeah, Rock League. Yeah, there's six franchises, 10 players on each team, men and female, all equal. And, you know, each team plays the other franchise throughout the week. And, you know, you got all the top curlers in the world playing with each other. So I'm not with any of my teammates. And, yeah, no one's really allowed to play with their teammates. Kind of like a, you know, you'd compare it to, you know, the NHL and then the Team Canada, right? It'll be fun to see, you know, new teams, new dynamics, different languages out there.
0: Yeah, Rachel will be part of Maple United. Six franchises in total. Rock League. Curly Unleashed coming to Saskatchewan this January. I'll let you know when tickets go on sale.
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9: Good morning, it's Eric Adam taking a look at your 5-day weather forecast. Today, a mix of sun and cloud. Winds south 20 kilometers an hour, becoming light this morning with a high of 26. Tonight, a few clouds and a low of plus 9. Thursday, sunny and a high of 26. For Friday, sunny, windy and a high of 27. Saturday, some more sun, some more wind and a high of 17. And on Sunday, a mix of sun and cloud with a high of 16. 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

0: This is Saskatchewan's best music. Thank you so much for listening today. I'm Rob Kearney. Canada Post is honoring the Humboldt Legion's 100-year legacy. And a Humboldt hockey player is the Western Hockey League's Rookie of the Week. We'll touch on those stories and more with our Cross Saskatchewan checkup with DiscoverHumboldt.com's Sarah Miller coming up after 9 o'clock.
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2: Good morning, I'm Eric Haddam. A new early childhood education program is coming to Maple Creek's Great Plains College campus this fall in preparation for the opening of the new Maple Creek Child Care Co-op. Great Plains College will offer Level 1 training beginning in November with classes delivered locally. The part-time format is designed to give students flexibility while they balance work or other commitments. Applications are now open through Great Plains College. The Rogue Cruisers welcomed everyone back for Tail Light Tuesday, which continues a week after the big one. Corey Schultz, co-founding member of the Car Club, was happy to see around 100 vehicles joining them a week after their largest event of the year.
3: And not just something new. There's quite a few new vehicles here that I've never seen. I didn't see them at the big one. I haven't seen them this summer. Guys are still working on their stuff, just still trying to get it ready, still trying to have some fun before, you know, that nasty winter comes around.
2: Schultz thanked everyone who came out and all the community members who supported them throughout the year. Fall camping is still an option at two southwestern Saskatchewan provincial parks. Reservations are now open at Cypress Hills Interprovincial Park and Sask Landing Provincial Park, with camping opportunities continuing into October. Shauna Smuck, Regional Director for Southwestern Saskatchewan's Provincial Parks, says the fall offers a different camping experience.
4: Different services, different availability of amenities, but it is a fabulous time to get out on our trails and do some hiking. It's cool, crisp air. There's fewer bugs. The campfires are so cozy.
2: Electricity and water remain available at both parks, although services will become more limited as winter approaches. The Main Street Revival event is set to take over Gull Lake today, celebrating Culture Days in conjunction with the final market of the season. Lindsay Alaban, Economic Development Officer for the town of Gull Lake, talks about the event.
5: We're opening up three downtown buildings for people to tour. A building that we call the Youngberg Block, the Wong Guy Shoe Shop, and the Elks Hall. They're all historical buildings for the community. And so they'll be open during the market from 4 to 7 for people to explore and look around. And there's also going to be some live music going on. There's food, there's drinks, there's also some kids' activities, including a reverse bungee jump that is $5 a ride.
2: Alaman says it's also a great chance to check out downtown Gull Lake. And as families mark Rail Safety Week, a Saskatchewan mother says parents play a major role in shaping safe driving habits before their children get behind the wheel. Sandra LaRose, a rail safety ambassador for Operation Lifesaver Canada, says young people learn behaviors by watching the adults around them every day.
6: Whether it's staying off your phone, not speeding, signaling when you're supposed to, stopping at a complete stop, watching for trains, that's the best way to educate your child, is just doing things right. Because children will mimic everything that you do. And if you do it, if you break the law, they're going to think it's okay. And it's not. And it doesn't matter. Rules are there for everybody. It doesn't matter your age. They're there for everybody. And when they're followed, they save lives.
2: LaRose lost her 17-year-old daughter in a vehicle train accident in 2018 and has spent the last number of years taking the message of rail safety to over 50,000 high school students across Canada.
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7: I'm Colin Powers with a look at sports. The Swift Current Broncos are paying the price for Saturday night's line brawl with the Prince Albert Raiders, with the WHL handing both teams $1,500 fines. The fighting broke out with 6:20 left in the second period of Swift Current's 5-2 win after Broncos forward Sawyer Dingman delivered an open ice hit on Prince Albert's Ben Harvey. Broncos general manager and head coach Travis Crickard says he was happy with his team's play following the brawl.
8: Traded a lot of fists in the second period, and then I really liked how the group, I guess, built off that second period in a way and put together a really solid third period to take control of the game.
7: Eight players were handed game misconducts, including four Broncos, while the incident resulted in 142 penalty minutes. The Broncos return to action on Friday when they host Moose Jaw. Some SJHL action last night as the Warman Wolverines beat the Yorkton Terriers 5-4 in overtime. Trey Marcus scored twice in the final 30 seconds to force OT, then Theo Benson Chancellor got the winner. In the NHL preseason, Viljami Marjala scored the OT winner as Edmonton beat Winnipeg 2-1 and the Calgary Flames beat Vancouver 3-1 at the Saddledome. The CCA rodeo season wrapped up with two rodeos in southwest Saskatchewan this past weekend during the Bob Larson Memorial Rodeo in Valmarie and Beachy Western Days. In Valmarie, Maple Creek's Luke Moorhead secured first place in novice bull riding, while April Williamson of Mankota clinched first place in ladies barrel racing, and Kira Williamson finished first in ladies breakaway roping. In Beachy, Stewart Valley's Shea Moen captured first place in the girls barrel racing final. Later, Tufton McLeod of Morse and his Alberta teammate secured first place in the team roping final. More results are on Swift Current Online. The Toronto Blue Jays are faced with two must-win games today in Baltimore. After last night's rainout and wins by the White Sox and Guardians, the Jays must win both ends of today's doubleheader with the Orioles to stay alive in the wildcard place, but the Jays can also be eliminated if either the Southsiders or Guardians win their games tonight. Max Scherzer will start the opening game against former Blue Jay Chris Bassett. If something's happening in your community, from breaking news to big game scores, tell us first. Call 306-773-NEWS or click Submit News on Swift Current Online.
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2: Good morning, it's Eric Adam taking a look at your 5-day weather forecast. Today, a mix of sun and cloud. Winds south 20 kilometers an hour, becoming light this morning with a high of 26. Tonight, a few clouds and a low of plus 9. Thursday, sunny and a high of 26. For Friday, sunny and windy and a high of 27. Saturday, more sun, more wind and a high of 17. And on Sunday, a mix of sun and cloud with a high of 16. 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

0: That was a top 10 hit for the Dream Academy back in 1985. Good morning, I'm Rob Carney. Thanks for listening to Saskatchewan's Best Music today. Sarah Miller joins us for a Cross Saskatchewan checkup with DiscoverHumboldt.com and Bolt FM. Sarah, I see a really cool story at Discover Humboldt today. Canada Post is honoring the Humboldt Legion. Tell us about it.
1: Yes. Yeah, so the Humboldt Legion obviously is celebrating 100 years, just like many legions in the area. And Canada Post and the Humboldt Post Office presented the Legion with a plaque that symbolizes the 100 years of the Legion and a stamp that has been made as well. Of course, Legion being a big point for remembering our veterans and those that fought for our freedoms. So the Canada Post organization showed them that plaque yesterday, and there was a big celebration down at the post office.
0: Very nice. You can see the photographs and read that story at DiscoverHumboldt.com today. I see one of your local hockey players is the Western Hockey League Rookie of the Week.
1: Yeah, so it's Humboldt's Dwayne Bucher, and he was named the Rookie of the Week following the opening of the regular season, and he's doing quite well so far, and hopefully we can see him continue, and perhaps maybe he'll make it back to Humboldt eventually.
0: He's playing with the Lethbridge Hurricanes in the Western Hockey League these days. That's a long way from home for sure. Hey,
1: Yepers.
0: Culture Day event actually coming up tonight in Humboldt, right?
1: There is an event tonight. This one is about immigrants coming to Canada and to Humboldt specifically, and it's all about Ukrainian families and their experience coming to Canada. It's going to be a real cool event to be able to listen to some of these stories about some of those people that we see right here in Humboldt and how they got here. And I heard that there might even be some Ukrainian food, so that's always a cool draw.
0: No kidding. Also, another big event coming up this weekend, long time event, been going on for years, Pilger Pumpkin Fest. Tell us about that.
1: It's probably my favorite event of the fall. It's the 20th annual, so they have been doing this for quite some time, and there is a competition for the biggest pumpkin, and for the last 3 years in a row, the same guy has won, and his pumpkin was over 1,000 pounds. They had to use like a forklift to lift it onto the scale. So it's always a great time. And for the second year in a row now, they also have a pumpkin pie eating contest. So lots of great fall things, lots of things for kids, and they always wrap it up with a great concert in the evening for everyone to enjoy.
0: Pumpkin pie eating contest. I can see it now. It's going to be messy.
1: Yeah, I mean, you can't use your hands, right?
0: No, really? Okay, for sure it'll be messy. Hey, thanks for this. Have a great day. Have a great weekend.
1: You too, Rob.
0: Sarah Miller, DiscoverHumboldt.com.
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9: Good morning, it's Eric Adam taking a look at your five-day weather forecast. Today, a mix of sun and cloud. Winds south 20 kilometers an hour, becoming light this morning with a high of 26. Tonight, a few clouds and a low of plus 9. Thursday, sunny and a high of 26. For Friday, sunny and windy and a high of 27. Saturday, more sun, more wind and a high of 17. And on Sunday, a mixed sun and cloud with a high of 16. 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

0: Glass Tiger. They'll be opening up for Air Supply at Temple Garden Center in Moose Jaw Friday, February 26th. A reminder, tickets are on sale now. All you have to do is go to SaskTix or go to the Temple Garden Center website, and you'll find a link to the tickets right there. Good morning. I'm Rob Carney.
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12: Good morning, it's Eric Haddam taking a look at your 5-day weather forecast. Today, a mix of southern cloud, winds south 20 kilometers an hour, becoming light this morning with a high of 26. Tonight, a few clouds and a low of plus 9. Thursday, sunny and a high of 26. For Friday, sunny, windy and a high of 27. Saturday, some more sun, some more wind and a high of 17. And on Sunday, a mix of sun and cloud with a high of 16. 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

0: favorite from Laura Branigan, Saskatchewan's best music. I'm Rob Carney. So yesterday we were talking about fall supper season, and we had a visit with Angelina from Regina, one of the administrators, on the Saskatchewan Fall Supper Facebook page. So I posted that on my Facebook page yesterday, and I posted the master list. And then Beth copied Gloria and said, hey, St. Radegonde's is not on the list. And then Gloria said, Beth, thanks. I'll look into that. So this is good. We're communicating. We're going to get that one on the list. Anytime you want to communicate with me, I'm here for you. You can call me or text me anytime between 6 and 10 at 306-693-8000. Matter of fact, you can text me 24 hours a day. I might not answer you at 2 a.m., but I'll reply by 5:30 or 6 for sure. Have a wonderful Wednesday. See you tomorrow.
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2: Great Plains College is bringing their early childhood education level 1 training back to its Maple Creek campus. And after 4 years, the Rogue Cruisers were pleased to see that interest in their weekly Tail Light Tuesday car show has not run out of gas. 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
2: Good morning. I'm Eric Haddam. Great Plains College is bringing early childhood education level 1 training back to its Maple Creek campus. The one-time, part-time program begins in November and is being offered as the Maple Creek Child Care Co-op prepares to open. College Interim President and CEO Kalia Ostrander says the program will help meet the expected need for additional child care workers. Applications are now open, and those interested can visit the Great Plains College website. After 4 years, the Rogue Cruisers were pleased to see that interest in their weekly Taillight Tuesday car show has not run out of gas. Interest remains strong in the weekly event, which Corey Schultz, co-founding member of the club, is grateful for.
3: As you asked, what do you say to that? Thank you. Thank you to our sponsors. Thank you to all the people that come out with their cars. That's the biggest thing we can say at this point is thank you.
2: Schultz thanked everyone who came out to show their support of the big one, as well as the community, the city, Living Sky Casino, and their various sponsors. Fall camping reservations are now open at Cypress Hills Interprovincial Park and Sask Landing Provincial Park. The two parks offer different landscapes, but both provide opportunities to enjoy southwestern Saskatchewan as the seasons change. Shauna Smuck says there are plenty of reasons to consider a fall camping trip.
4: There's fewer bugs, the campfires are so cozy, and it really is about connecting with nature and the outdoors. And spending time outdoors is a very, very positive link to health and wellness. So for those people that do get out and fall camp, many of them like that there's less people, less crowds.
2: Electricity and water are still available at both parks, but those services will become limited as staff begin winterizing the campgrounds. The town of Gull Lake is getting set up for Main Street Revival, featuring the final market of the season and activities for Culture Days. Lindsay Alaban, Economic Development Officer for the town of Gull Lake, says the market runs from 4 to 7 p.m.
5: I think it'll just be a really good time for people to come out and see some of the projects we're working on. We're doing lots of restoration in our historic buildings, specifically the Youngberg Block, which is a property development cooperative. It's a beautiful two-story brick building that we're trying to fix up, and we're looking for more people who want to help us invest in that project.
2: You can learn more on the town's social media pages. And during Rail Safety Week, Sandra LaRose is reminding Canadians that railway safety is important, whether they live near tracks or not. The Saskatchewan mother travels across Canada sharing her daughter's story with high school students, encouraging young people to think carefully about the choices they make. Her 17-year-old daughter, Kaylin, lost her life in 2018 after her vehicle was struck by a train near Weyburn.
6: When they see Kaylin up on the screen, they will see themselves in her. And no matter whether you're male, female, or whatever gender you identify. And then I want them to look at me and think of their parent, their guardian, or someone else they love.
2: LaRose is now a rail safety ambassador for Operation Lifesaver Canada.
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7: I'm Colin Powers with a look at sports. The Swift Current Broncos and Prince Albert Raiders have both been fined $1,500 by the WHL following Saturday night's line brawl. The fighting started after Broncos forward Sawyer Dingman hit Raiders winger Ben Harvey at center ice, with several fights breaking out across the rink. Broncos general manager and head coach Travis Crickard says the penalties left Swift Current at a disadvantage.
8: My first inclination is, who are we losing and who are they losing? Looking at the game card, I wasn't very pleased about the trade-off. I felt like we were losing five pretty good players for our team, and most of the guys that they lost were guys on their third or fourth line or their bottom D pair. Of the five, they only really lost one key player.
7: Swift Current lost Carter Mowen, Cade Rudick, Hyde Davidson, and Jacob Bolio to game misconducts, while Prince Albert lost Harvey, Malachi Martin, Hubert Clark, and Bennett Kelly. The game had 170 penalty minutes in total. The Broncos return to action on Friday when they host Moose Jaw. Some SJHL action last night as the Warman Wolverines beat the Yorkton Terriers 5-4 in overtime. Trey Marcus scored twice for the Wolverines in the final 30 seconds to force OT, and then Theo Bensler got the winner. In the NHL preseason, Viyami Mariala scored the OT winners. Edmonton beat Winnipeg 2-1, and the Calgary Flames beat Vancouver 3-1 at the Saddledome. The Barb Larson Memorial Rodeo in Valmarie and Beachy Western Days this past weekend signaled the end of this year's CCA regular season. In Beachy, Tufton McLeod of Morris and his teammate from Alberta won the team roping final, while Shea Moen of Stewart Valley brought home first place in the girls' barrel racing final. In Valmarie, Shonovan's Coy Smith secured first place in junior steer riding, and Tess Switzer of Hazelmore won junior girls' barrel racing. SwiftCurrent Online has more results. And the Toronto Blue Jays are faced with two must-win games today in Baltimore. After last night's rainout and wins by the Chicago White Sox and Cleveland Guardians, the Jays must win both ends of today's doubleheader with the Orioles to stay alive in the wildcard race, but the Jays can also be eliminated if either the Southsiders or Guardians win their games today. Max Scherzer will start the opening game against former Blue Jay Chris Bassett. From local news to local sports, we're here for your updates. 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
2: Good morning, it's Eric Adam taking a look at your five-day weather forecast. Today, a mix of sun and cloud. Wind south 20 kilometers an hour, becoming light this morning with a high of 26. Tonight, a few clouds at a low of plus 9. Thursday, sunny and a high of 26. For Friday, sunny, windy and a high of 27. Saturday, some more sun, some more wind and a high of 17. And on Sunday, a mix of sun and cloud with a high of 16. 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
9: This is Rail Safety Week, a week highlighting the dangers of distractions around railway crossings. One Saskatchewan mother knows firsthand how quickly a moment of inattention can become a tragedy. Sandra LaRose lost her 17-year-old daughter, Kaylin, in 2018 after her vehicle was struck by a train near Weyburn. LaRose says every decision behind the wheel carries consequences, and putting the phone away can save a life.
10: Don't ever think it won't happen to you. I never thought my life would be this way. Kaylin was smart. She knew right from wrong, and she made a mistake. But it's a mistake that can't be undone. There's no undo button on death. It's permanent. So look, listen, and live.
9: LaRose has spent the last number of years taking the message of rail safety to over 50,000 high school students across Canada. For Golden West, I'm Glendalee Allen Vossler.
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That was Sting, If You Love Somebody, Set Them Free, kicking off the 10 o'clock hour and the morning show here on CKSW 570. Good Wednesday morning. We are halfway through the week. Hope you're having a fantastic start to your day. Make sure you stay tuned. Coming up, we're going to be heading on over to our greeting zone to see who is celebrating locally today and who will be crowned our Acropole birthday of the day and go into our monthly draw for a chance to win that $25 gift card to the Acropole family. Restaurant and lounge, and our good friend from Nigel Yard Supplies plus Joelle is going to be stopping by. They're going to be doing a fun fundraising activity tonight. We're going to be there selling 50-50 for change tickets. I'm going to have all the details coming up right now. Bob Seger, like a rock.

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0: Counting crows and a big yellow taxi. It is 10:23. Hope you're having a wonderful Wednesday morning. Tara with you on CKSW 570. Join me now as we head on over to our greeting zone to see who is celebrating locally today. We're going to kick it off with a very happy 12th birthday going out to Brock Sebo today. Happy birthday, Brock. Have an awesome day. Love Dad, Jelena, and Lily. And Dean Kern celebrating another trip around the sun today. Happy birthday to a very special dear brother. Hope you have a blessed day and year. Love your little sis. And Deb Checo is celebrating a birthday today. Happy birthday to a very special dear friend. Hope you have a blessed day and year. Love your friend. And Serena Sebo is turning 15 today. Happy birthday, Serena. Love Mom, Dad, and Marley. And a very happy birthday going out to Stan Clausen today. Happy birthday, Stan. Wishing you a wonderful day and all the best in the year ahead. Love you from Shirley. And we got another birthday wish going up for Stan Clausen today. Happy birthday, Stan. Have a great day from Hank and Jewel. And lots of love for Stan Clausen today. Happy birthday to Stan. Have a great day and a wonderful year ahead from Leonard, Sheila, and Danelle. And we've got another birthday wish going out to Serena today. Happy birthday, Angel. Love you to the moon and back. Love, Grandma Del Monte. And our final celebration today is another one going out to Brock Sebo, who's turning 12 today. Happy birthday, Angel. Love you to the moon and back from Grandma Dell. And that looks like that's it for our celebrations for today. But extra special happy birthday going out to Deb Checkel, who's celebrating today. Deb is our Acropole birthday of the day. We're going to put Deb into our monthly draw for a chance to win that $25 gift card to the Acropole Family Restaurant and Lounge. We're going to be doing that draw coming up at the end of this month. Right now, we're going to find out what we can expect weather-wise with your local five-day forecast.
1: Good morning, it's Eric Adam taking a look at your five-day weather forecast. Today, a mix of sun and cloud. Winds south 20 kilometers an hour, becoming light this morning with a high of 26. Tonight, a few clouds and a low of plus 9. Thursday, sunny and a high of 26. For Friday, sunny and windy and a high of 27. Saturday, more sun, more wind and a high of 17. And on Sunday, a mix of sun and cloud with a high of 16. 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
4: The Lyric Theater opened in 1912 as a burlesque house. In the late 1990s, the theater became the pride and joy of the Southwest Cultural Development Group, a nonprofit charity with the dual purpose of supporting the development and showcasing of performing artists and the renewing of the historical building. Keeping a century-plus-old building open is a challenge. In 2023, the theater was closed for about a year to undertake necessary renovations. We want to now begin to remove the temporary facade of the building and renew it to its historical grandeur. This will be in part replacing doors that will make the access barrier-free. 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

Major Tom coming home. That was Peter Schilling taking us into 10:31 on this Wednesday morning here on the morning show on CKSW 570. We are into your final 24 hours to enter for your chance to win with our ticket takeoff contest. We have the chance for you to score a road trip for two to Medicine Hat, including a $50 gift card to Hometown Restaurant, a one-night stay at the Wyndham Garden Inn, as well as a pair of tickets to see Cassie and Maggie coming to the Esplanade on October the 1st. Now, we're going to be doing this draw coming up tomorrow morning. So one lucky winner going to be walking away with all that tomorrow morning. So you have until then to enter for your chance to win. So head on over to Swift Current Online, click on the ticket takeoff page and enter. And again, this is all brought to you by Tix.ca, Co-op Place, the Esplanade, Wyndham Garden Inn, and Hometown Restaurant. Right now, some more great music on the way for you. It is Heart and Crazy on You.

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0: 10:38 on this Wednesday morning. Tara Garcia hanging out with you on CKSW 570. Just heard there from the King Bees and My Mistake. Right now, we're going to throw it on over to another one of our good friends, Chris Martins, who a little earlier this morning had a chance to speak with Joelle from Nigel Yard Supplies, who is in to tell us about a fun fundraiser they are doing tonight.
1: 94.1 Country 1490 Morning Show from Nigel Yard Supplies. Joelle is along with us this morning. Good morning.
2: Good morning.
1: How are you doing so far in this fine Wednesday morning?
2: Just wonderful. It's great to be out here.
1: Absolutely. All right, Joelle, let's talk a little bit about the go-kart track. So for those that maybe are unfamiliar, you have a fully functional go-kart track out at Nigel now.
2: Yes, we do. We started it, opened up long weekend in September. It's been going pretty good. It's a lot of fun. We have good staff. The young guys are doing really good, to having fun, making everybody enjoy the track.
1: Absolutely. So with the go-kart track then, obviously, you want, you know, riders to come out and check it out. I mean, it's something new. So, I mean, this is kind of a brand new feature here in Swift Current in the Southwest, really. So excited to come and see, but you guys are giving a little added incentive for Wednesday night racing.
2: Yes, Wednesday nights we're going to start giving you pay your $30 for your karting, and $5 will be donated to Saskability for every ride. So, like, Saskability is a terrific place to go to. They help people that need assistance, and just great people.
1: Absolutely, they are. No doubt about that. So, exciting for sure. $5 from each race and ride will be donated to Saskabilities. But on top of that, you know, people come out for the go-karting. They come and they race. If somebody doesn't win, they're going to feel bad. So then they want to go and win at an arcade. And there's a, you know, you're going to be offering a little something in the arcade side as well, too, on Wednesday nights.
2: Yes, Wednesday nights, the arcade's going to be free to come out and try it out. And we do offer, like, food for pizza and hot dogs, so, you know, come on out and just check it out and watch some racers and have fun.
1: Most definitely. So what are the hours? And then I know you mentioned the cost as well too, Joelle. $30, is that correct for the go-karting?
2: Yes, it's $30.
1: Yeah. So then what are the hours of operation?
2: Well, we're going 4 o'clock till dusk during the weekdays, and on Saturday and Sunday it'll be 1 till dusk.
1: Excellent. So then, if people are looking for maybe a little bit more information, you know, about the go-kart track or the arcades and what you have there, how can they get in touch with you out at Nigel?
2: Oh, they can phone us, or they can just come out. Our phone number, you can call Nikki at 306-750-7078, and we'll gladly help you out.
1: Excellent. Anything else you wanted to add this morning, Joelle?
2: Well, one of the biggest questions people ask is, how fast do the carts go? And I guess the only way you'll find out is being out there.
1: That's a fantastic sell feature right there, no doubt. Right on. Well, Joelle, we appreciate you coming on by the show this morning. Thanks for stopping by.
2: Okay, have a great day. Thank you.
0: So a huge thanks to Joelle for stopping by. And again, make sure you check out their go-karts, especially on Wednesday night. You'll help support Saskabilities as well. And we are actually going to be down there today from 3 to 7 p.m. at Nigel Yard Supply. So come on down, say hi to us, and that'll be your next chance to grab your 50-50 for change tickets in support of the Restore the Roar capital campaign at the Lyric Theater to help restore the facade at the front of the building. If you want some more details about 50-50, 50 for change, Restore the Roar, you can check it out on the page on Swift Current Online.
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6: Good morning, it's Eric Haddam taking a look at your five-day weather forecast. Today, a mix of sun and cloud, wind south 20 kilometers an hour, becoming light this morning with a high of 26. Tonight, a few clouds at a low of plus 9. Thursday, sunny and a high of 26. For Friday, sunny, windy and a high of 27. Saturday, some more sun, some more wind and a high of 17. And on Sunday, a mix of sun and cloud with a high of 16. 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

0: 8 seconds with Kiss You and It's Dangerous, taking us close to the 11 o'clock hour on this Wednesday morning. Thank you for joining myself, Tara, here on CKSW 570. We got your latest news, weather, and sports coming up from the Swift Current Online Newsroom in the next hour. We got some more great music on the way. Going to take a look at all the things we are celebrating today. And our good friend Tegan from the Social Bowl is going to be stopping by. They got some fun events coming up. Going to have all the details on the way.
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2: The Rogue Cruisers welcomed everyone back for Tail Light Tuesday, continuing a week after the big one. 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
3: 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And yet, how many of us ignore that truth in our relationships with others? 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
2: Good morning, I'm Eric Haddam. A new early childhood education program is coming to Maple Creek's Great Plains College campus this fall in preparation for the opening of the new Maple Creek Child Care Co-op. Great Plains College will offer Level 1 training beginning in November with classes delivered locally. The part-time format is designed to give students flexibility while they balance work or other commitments. Applications are now open through Great Plains College. The Rogue Cruisers welcomed everyone back for Tail Light Tuesday, which continues a week after the big one. Corey Schultz, co-founding member of the Car Club, was happy to see around 100 vehicles joining them a week after their largest event of the year.
3: And not just something new. There's quite a few new vehicles here that I've never seen. I didn't see them at the big one. I haven't seen them this summer. Guys are still working on their stuff, just still trying to get it ready, still trying to have some fun before, you know, that nasty winter comes around.
2: Schultz thanked everyone who came out and all the community members who supported them throughout the year. Fall camping is still an option at two southwestern Saskatchewan provincial parks. Reservations are now open at Cypress Hills Interprovincial Park and Sask Landing Provincial Park, with camping opportunities continuing into October. Shauna Smuck, regional director for southwestern Saskatchewan's provincial parks, says the fall offers a different camping experience.
4: Different services, different availability of amenities, but it is a fabulous time to get out on our trails and do some hiking. It's cool, crisp air, there's fewer bugs, the campfires are so cozy.
2: Electricity and water remain available at both parks, although services will become more limited as winter approaches. The Main Street Revival event is set to take over Gull Lake today, celebrating Culture Days in conjunction with the final market of the season. Lindsay Alaban, Economic Development Officer for the town of Gull Lake, talks about the event.
5: We're opening up three downtown buildings for people to tour, a building that we call the Youngberg Block, the Wong Guy Shoe Shop, and the Elks Hall. They're all historical buildings for the community, and so they'll be open during the market from 4 to 7 for people to explore and look around. And there's also going to be some live music going on. There's food, there's drink, there's also some kids' activities, including a reverse bungee jump that is $5 a ride.
2: Alaman says it's also a great chance to check out downtown Gull Lake. And as families mark Rail Safety Week, a Saskatchewan mother says parents play a major role in shaping safe driving habits before their children get behind the wheel. Sandra LaRose, a rail safety ambassador for Operation Lifesaver Canada, says young people learn behaviors by watching the adults around them every day.
6: Whether it's staying off your phone, not speeding, signaling when you're supposed to, stopping at a complete stop, watching for trains, that's the best way to educate your child, is just doing things right. Because children will mimic everything that you do. And if you do it, if you break the law, they're going to think it's okay. And it's not. And it doesn't matter. Rules are there for everybody. It doesn't matter your age. They're there for everybody. And when they're followed, they save lives.
2: LaRose lost her 17-year-old daughter in a vehicle train accident in 2018 and has spent the last number of years taking the message of rail safety to over 50,000 high school students across Canada.
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7: I'm Colin Powers with a look at sports. The Swift Current Broncos are paying the price for Saturday night's line brawl with the Prince Albert Raiders, with the WHL handing both teams $1,500 fines. The fighting broke out with 6:20 left in the second period of Swift Current's 5-2 win after Broncos forward Sawyer Dingman delivered an open ice hit on Prince Albert's Ben Harvey. Broncos general manager and head coach Travis Crickard says he was happy with his team's play following the brawl.
8: Traded a lot of fists in the second period, and then I really liked how the group, I guess, built off that second period in a way and put together a really solid third period to take control of the game.
7: Eight players were handed game misconducts, including four Broncos, while the incident resulted in 142 penalty minutes. The Broncos return to action on Friday when they host Moose Jaw. Some SJHL action last night as the Warman Wolverines beat the Yorkton Terriers 5-4 in overtime. Trey Marcus scored twice in the final 30 seconds to force OT, and then Theo Bensler got the winner. In the NHL preseason, Viljami Marjala scored the OT winner as Edmonton beat Winnipeg 2-1, and the Calgary Flames beat Vancouver 3-1 at the Saddle Dome. The CCA rodeo season wrapped up with two rodeos in southwest Saskatchewan this past weekend during the Bob Larson Memorial Rodeo in Valmarie and Beachy Western Days. In Valmarie, Maple Creek's Luke Moorhead secured first place in novice bull riding, while April Williams in the Mankota clinched first place in ladies barrel racing, and Kira Williamson finished first in ladies breakaway roping. In Beachy, Stewart Valley Shea Moen captured first place in the girls barrel racing final. Later, Tufton McLeod of Morse and his Alberta teammate secured first place in the team roping final. More results are on SwiftCurrent Online. The Toronto Blue Jays are faced with two must-win games today in Baltimore. After last night's rainout and wins by the White Sox and Guardians, the Jays must win both ends of today's doubleheader with the Orioles to stay alive in the wildcard place, but the Jays can also be eliminated if either the Southsiders or Guardians win their games tonight. Max Scherzer will start the opening game against former Blue Jay Chris Bassitt. If something's happening in your community, from breaking news to big game scores, tell us first. Call 306-773-NEWS or click Submit News on Swift Current Online.
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2: Good morning, it's Eric Adam taking a look at your 5-day weather forecast. Today, a mix of sun and cloud. Winds south 20 kilometers an hour, becoming light this morning with a high of 26. Tonight, a few clouds and a low of plus 9. Thursday, sunny and a high of 26. For Friday, sunny and windy and a high of 27. Saturday, more sun, more wind and a high of 17. And on Sunday, a mix of sun and cloud with a high of 16. 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
9: Taking a look at the markets, canola, November, 818.10, down 6.20. January, 830.40, down 5.70. Spring wheat, Minneapolis, December, $7.29. Hard red winter wheat, December, $287. Wheat, December, $711.50, down $5.75. Corn, December, $530.25, down $6.50. Oats, December, $411.75, down $2.75. Soybeans, November, $1,315, down $10.50. Soybean meal, October, $369.50, up 60 cents. Soybean oil, October, $66.77. Feeder cattle, September, $336.62. 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Lean hogs, October, $79.92. The Canadian dollar is 70 cents. And crude oil, West Texas Intermediate, 90.63. For Golden West, I'm Glendalee Allen Vossler.
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John Wayne kicking off the 11 o'clock hour on CKSW 570 with Missing You. I am Tara, hanging out with you until 2 o'clock today. Not only is it Wednesday, it is also September the 23rd. And right now, we're going to take a look at what's worth celebrating today. It is National Apple Cider Vinegar Day today. Also, National Great American Pot Pie Day. It is National Snack Stick Day today, whether it's a cheese stick, a meat stick, whatever it is, that's what we're celebrating today. And it is also National Checkers Day today, also known as Dogs in Politics Day. So there you go. Those are all the things that we are celebrating today on this September the 23rd. We got some more great music on the way for you right now. It's Hall & Oates, You Make My Dreams.

0: Good morning. I am Taryn in the studio. With me this morning, our good friend from the Social Bull, Tegan's here. How are you?
1: I'm good. How are you?
0: I'm doing great. Now, you are in to tell us all about some fun things coming up at the Social Bull. I will let you tell us all about them.
1: Sounds good. So first up is October 3rd. We've got a band from Saskatoon coming in. It's Christopher and the Saints. He is originally from Swift Current, and he is super stoked to come and play in his hometown.
0: That's awesome. What kind of music does he play?
1: He plays like an old folk, a little bit of country. It should be really good.
0: That's awesome. And so you've got that coming up October 3rd. And then you also have a couple other things happening. Why don't you tell us about those?
1: Yeah. So every Wednesday night, we've teamed up with the Kinsmen and we host Chase the Ace. So that pot is currently over $7,000. If you don't chase or if you don't grab the ace, you still win a cut of what was sold that week. We also have Puzzle Night happening in October and Murder Mystery, and we are quickly booking up for Christmas parties. So, yeah.
0: That's fantastic. And I see you guys kind of branching out, doing kind of different things. How are they going so far? What is the response to those?
1: Yeah, so far really good. I thought we would take a break from Puzzle Night over the summer, but people wanted to keep going, so we've just been keeping on. So yeah, it's been good.
0: That's fantastic. So if anyone's looking for more information about any of these things, where can they find that, Tegan?
1: They can go to our website, Facebook. They can phone the alley, any of the above.
0: Perfect. All right. Was there anything else you wanted to add?
1: I don't think so.
0: Thanks so much for coming in this morning.
1: Thank you.
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6: Good morning, it's Eric Adam taking a look at your 5-day weather forecast. Today, a mix of sun and cloud, winds south 20 kilometers an hour, becoming light this morning with a high of 26. Tonight, a few clouds and a low of plus 9. Thursday, sunny and a high of 26. For Friday, sunny and windy and a high of 27. Saturday, more sun, more wind and a high of 17. And on Sunday, a mix of sun

0: Canadian rocker Brian Adams with Hiding From Love. Tara with you on CKSW 570. Good Wednesday morning. It is 11:39. Just a reminder, your next chance to get your 50-50 for change tickets in support of the Lyric Theatre and their Restore the Roar Capital campaign is happening today. We are going to be live on location at Nigel Yard Supplies Plus from 3 until 7 p.m. So you can come on down there, grab your tickets. They're one for $20, four for $50, or 10 for $100. Jackpot currently sitting at over $3,400. Now, 50-50 for change goes right up until October the 9th, but you don't want to delay getting your tickets because we got an early bird draw coming up this Saturday. So you want to make sure you get your tickets for that. You got a chance to win yourself a Oklahoma Joe's Rider 900 DLX Pellet Grill, as well as a $500 meat package and pellets courtesy of the Pioneer Co-op. So make sure you grab your tickets, get in for the early bird draw. And you know what? Even if you're lucky enough to win the early bird draw, you will still be in for a chance to win that grand prize draw. And that pot could be going all the way up to $80,000, which means someone could be walking away $40,000 richer. 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
2: Good morning, it's Eric Adam taking a look at your five-day weather forecast. Today, a mix of sun and cloud, winds south 20 kilometers an hour, becoming light this morning with a high of 26. Tonight, a few clouds and a low of plus 9. Thursday, sunny and a high of 26. For Friday, sunny, windy and a high of 27. Saturday, some more sun, some more wind and a high of 17. And on Sunday, a mix of sun and cloud with a high of 16. 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

0: You are listening to The Morning Show on CKSW 570 with myself, Tara, joined there by Chilliwack with Secret Information. We are heading towards the noon hour in the next hour. More great music on the way for you. Going to let you know how your child's class can be our very next classroom of the month. And our good friend Corla from the Swift Current Chamber is going to be stopping by to talk about their YQR luncheon. I'm going to have all the details on the way.
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2: Good afternoon, I'm Peter Michaels. The Living Sky Casino, along with all other SIGA casinos, have installed new security screening measures at public entrances. Security personnel now operate a metal detector at entry points. When people walk in, there is a bin to empty pockets or place bags into. If people pass through and the machine beeps, they will be asked to please empty their pockets for anything they missed. If the machine beeps again, a more extensive check may be required. If people do not comply, or if a knife or other weapon is found, security will have to ask the patron to leave. The Living Sky Casino says in an official Facebook post that they remain committed to providing a safe and enjoyable environment. The Beaver Flat 50 celebrated its 10th anniversary this year with about 600 runners taking part at the Saskatchewan Landing. Prairie Sky Running Company owner and race director Warren Dudar says that the weather provided ideal conditions for the event.
3: Trails were nice and tacky from the rain that we had earlier in the week, so really great conditions for runners and volunteers and everyone at the event.
2: Dudar says the event also attracted more than 100 local volunteers and runners from across Canada and the United States. Aaron Stewart, Lieutenant Firefighter at the Swift Current Fire Department, is inviting people to once again join them on September 30th at Fast Gas on North Service Road as he and fellow firefighters fundraise for the Saskatchewan Professional Firefighters Burn Fund. Throughout the month, people can make donations to the Burn Fund at Fast Gas, but on the 30th is when 5 cents from every liter of gas will be going to the Burn Fund.
4: And the Burn Fund just helps any burn victims throughout the province. We don't have a burn facility in Saskatchewan, so a lot of that funding goes to taking people out of province and helping paying for fuel and treatments and long-term treatments. And
2: Stewart and his fellow firefighters will be on hand to fill folks up, take donations, and chat a little bit on the 30th. Dennis Perreault has been awarded the title of Fellow by the Chartered Professional Accountants. Perreault is now only one of two in the entire Southwest region.
5: What's that bestowed upon you is an honor amongst the profession. The only people that usually know about it are other accountants, and it's a chance to celebrate. In my case, it was for community involvement.
2: He was nominated with his work as the mayor of Swift Current and his time on city council being officially cited. Motorists in Swift Current are being advised of a 3-day closure on South Service Road West for construction. The closure will be in effect from September 23rd, 24th, and 25th on 11th Avenue Northwest to past 19th Avenue Northwest. Drivers are asked to follow posted traffic control measures and detours and plan their routes accordingly. The provincial NDP wants the Sask Party government to provide emergency relief for farmers impacted by the delayed harvest and rising input costs. NDP leader Carla Beck says Saskatchewan farmers are in a massive cash crunch and are dealing with diesel and grain drying costs. The NDP put forward a 5-point plan yesterday, which includes a temporary rebate on 12 cents a liter for farm diesel and a 15% rebate on propane, natural gas, and electricity used to dry or aerate grain, and an increase in agri-stability interim payments from 75% to 90% of the estimated final benefit.
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6: I'm Colin Powers with a look at sports. A former Western Hockey League player from Hazlett has been named the new executive director of the Saskatoon Minor Hockey Association. Andrew Bailey was officially announced in the role on Sunday morning after serving as the SMHA's manager of development and hockey operations since March of 2025. The 38-year-old is a graduate of Swift Current Minor Hockey and played 2 seasons with the Swift Current Legionnaires before moving on to the WHL's Kootenay Ice. Bailey spent 4 seasons in the WHL, recording 223 points in 286 regular season games. He also played 5 seasons with the U of S Huskies before moving into coaching and scouting. Kyle's Chloe Wills has earned her first top 5 collegiate finish in NCAA Division II women's golf. The sophomore from Drury University tied for 3rd at the Kansas City Cup in Missouri, finishing 13 over through 3 rounds. Wills opened with a 2 over 74, highlighted by 2 birdies before carding a 6 over 78 in the second round. She finished yesterday morning with a 5 over 77 to secure the top 5 finish. Wills and Drury returned to the course on October 5th and 6th at the Gracian Invitational in Oklahoma. The SWAC Junior Golf District Championship happened yesterday at the Streambank Golf Course in East End. 45 grade 5 to 8 golfers from 12 different schools took part, and it was the highest amount of participants in 3 years. Shaunavon's Evan Venter won the boys event with a 35, one shot ahead of Jonah Bissonette of Pondex, and two ahead of East End's Cooper Lunston. Jory Wills of East End was the top female golfer with a score of 46. Meanwhile, 8 senior high school golfers from the Southwest will compete at the Provincial Championships in Humboldt on Friday and Saturday. And the Toronto Maple Leafs take on the Ottawa Senators in 2 split squad games tonight as NHL preseason action continues. Elsewhere, the Anaheim Ducks host the LA Kings and the Dallas Stars welcome the Minnesota Wild. The regular season starts next Tuesday. Have a story tip or score to share? Let us know. Call 306-773-NEWS or click Submit News on Swift Current Online.
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8: For today, mostly sunshine out there and a high of 26. For tonight, a bit cloudier and a low of 9 degrees. Tomorrow, calling for sunshine at a high of 26 again for the day. Friday, looking like sunshine and a high of 27. Saturday, more of the same, but a high of 17 this time. And then Sunday, a bit of cloud cover at a high of 16. For local news, weather, and sports, make sure to download your Swift Current online app.
9: Karen, keeping you company on this Wednesday afternoon. Hope you're enjoying your lunch hour. Thanks for joining me here on CKSW 570. We got some more great music on the way from the Eurythmics and Sir Elton John. And our good friend Corla from the Swift Current Chamber is going to be stopping by shortly as well.
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12: The general manager of Manitoba Pork is expressing concern over U.S. efforts to restore mandatory country of origin labeling. I'm Bruce Cochran, and this is Farmscape, produced on behalf of North America's pork producers. I'll be back in a moment. A bill passed by the U.S. Senate Agriculture Committee calls for the development of a World Trade Organization-compliant labeling system that will require retailers to identify where cattle were born, raised, and slaughtered. An article posted to Manitoba Pork's website and circulated through community newspapers looks at U.S. actions to transition back to mandatory country of origin labeling. Manitoba Pork General Manager Cam Dahl says this is something we've seen in the past, and that Canada and Mexico successfully challenged at the WTO.
13: What the requirement was is that all the packages, all the retail packages of meat in the U.S. needed to indicate where the animal was born, raised, and processed and packaged. And that all needed to be included on the label. And what that did was significantly increase the cost of putting meat on the shelf in the United States, because this required segregating, pigs that might have been born in Canada but raised and processed in Iowa, well, those would have to be segregated from other product, and that significantly increased the cost of food, and it also discriminated against Canadian and Mexican industries. It really curtailed, in Manitoba's case, our ability to export live animals into the U.S. when mandatory country of origin labeling came into effect. And if you think of today, Manitoba exports 3 million live animals a year into the United States for finishing and processing. So that was a significant hit to the industry, and it was a significant cost to farmers in this province, and a significant hit to the jobs that depend on our industry. So it had a very significant negative impact.
12: Dahl suggests if mandatory country of origin labeling is introduced for beef, pork will be close behind. He believes government and industry need to come up with creative solutions that satisfy the concerns of consumers while not interrupting our North American integrated market. For more, visit farmscape.ca. I'm Bruce Cochran.
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16: Heartland Livestock Market Report, Donnie Peacock reporting from the Swift Current Yards. In excess of 1,300 yearlings went through the ring here this morning. This market's showing some activity and a little bit more snap to it. Here's a pen of 1,031 Angus steers, really, really good. They also offered overnight weigh condition, which certainly gives them some more value added. They weigh 1031, 458 a pound at $4,721. Here's 60 black steers that weighed the same, 1034. They were weighed with a pencil shrink. They brought 448.50 or $4,637. Here's 34 red and black steers, 939s are weighed for 70 per pound or $4,413. 838 weight black and red steers, 506. And 713 black and reds at 510. Into the heifer trade. Here's 32 big mixed colored heifers that came out of the feedlot and certainly packing more flesh than you would see in the grass cattle. They weighed 1097 at 364. And that's 3,993 pounds a heifer. 36 of the more mixed colored out of the feedlot heifers, 1,004 pounds, 394 or 39.55 ahead. Here's a group of real nice grass black heifers. 59 of them weighed 905, 435 per pound. That's $3,937. The Red Cross heifers weighed 913 and brought the same, 435 a pound. Here's 38 red white face Hereford heifers, 885, bring 430 a pound. 64 black heifers, 845 at 458. 60 Red Cross heifers at 840 pounds at 456. 43 a good little black heifer, 782 at 472. 25 Hereford heifers, 699 at 490 a pound. And here's a group of 630 weight mixed colored heifers, 512.50. We are not done today. At 1 o'clock, we'll start in on the regular cattle. We'll be selling regular cows, bulls, and heiferettes. There'll be between 250 and 300 of those to sell here at 1 o'clock, and we'll get you right up to date with that market on tomorrow's report. But it's alive and it's well, and that's the way it is in cattle country. Heartland Swift Current.
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17: The Canadian Agriculture Safety Association is promoting Rail Safety Week this week. As part of that promotion, they held a rail safety webinar yesterday. A fireside chat focusing on the fact that train time is any time. The message is especially important right now as farmers work to bring in the harvest. Safety on the farm, on the road, and at rail crossings is always a priority. When someone is in a rush or distracted, it's easy to lose focus on things that you may feel are almost automatic or second nature. Hopefully today's message will bring the focus of safety at all times back to everyone. Peter Dobrolski is the Prairie Regional Lead with Operation Lifesaver Canada and spent 35 years as a CN locomotive engineer. Operation Lifesaver Canada is a national nonprofit organization funded by the Railway Association of Canada and Transport Canada. Operation Lifesaver is dedicated to preventing collisions at railway crossings and trespassing incidents in Canada through public education. Peter was one of the guests on the webinar yesterday and says many Canadians underestimate the risk around railway crossings.
18: I've heard so many stories from different events that I've done is, I've crossed that railway track 1,000 times and I've never seen a train. And the other day I almost ran into the side of one. My first thought to me is, how do you run into the side of a train? And then I think about it and yes, people are busy these days. You know, they drive over that crossing multiple times a day or multiple times a month, a week, whatever, and you never see a train. And after, and over time, you don't think about it. You see the railway crossing, you know the tracks are there, you live right across the street from there, and in away you go. People get complacent and they think that, oh, there's no train there today, and away they go. So it goes back to what time is train time. I think people just got to be more aware of their surroundings, especially when it comes to their train tracks. Pay attention to the signs and signals and make sure you look, you listen, and you live.
17: Joining Peter on the webinar was a Saskatchewan mother who knows firsthand how quickly a moment of inattention can become a tragedy. Sandra LaRose lost her 17-year-old daughter, Kaylin, in 2018 after her vehicle was struck by a train near Weyburn. Her daughter was airlifted to Regina, and it was on the drive to the hospital that Sandra and her husband learned that she had been hit by a train.
19: She fought for 6 days up in Saskatoon's pediatric intensive care unit, but ultimately she succumbed to a closed brain injury. It was after Kaylin had passed away when I requested to get Kaylin's phone back from the police. The constable from CPKC came out to my farm and he informed me unofficially that the cause of the collision was deemed distracted driving. Kaylin drove a standard, so she wasn't holding the phone because as she was coming off the highway, turning onto the road into the farmyard, she would have been shifting gears so she couldn't hold the phone. And the train crew actually saw her head lowered looking at the phone in her passenger seat.
17: On August 22nd, the day after her 17th birthday, Kaylin was taken off life support and her family honored her request to be an organ donor. LaRose says every decision behind the wheel carries consequences, and putting the phone away can save a life. Today, she is a rail safety ambassador with Operation Lifesaver Canada. She notes it's important to pay attention at every rail crossing, no matter how many times you've traveled that road in the past.
19: Specifically now around this harvest season, with the weather affecting everything and everyone's stressed about losing crops, about having bad crops and just getting them off, you know, they might be out there for hours from sun up to sundown and driving the big equipment and the blind spots. You just have to always pay attention. Speeding through and just going through isn't going to save you any time, especially if you get hit. The train will always win.
17: LaRose has spent the last number of years taking the message of rail safety to over 50,000 high school students across Canada. You'll find more information on how to contact LaRose in the web story under the Ag News on our website. For Golden West, I'm Glendalee Allen Vossler.
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0: Good morning. I am Taryn in the studio. With me this morning, our good friend from the Swift Current Chamber of Commerce, Corla, is here. How are you?
1: Good morning, Tara. I'm doing great. And you?
0: I'm doing fantastic. Thank you so much for coming in this morning. Now, you are in to talk about a YQR luncheon that is coming up. I'm going to let you tell us all about it.
1: Yeah, the YQR International Airport is one of the Swift Current and District Chamber's members, and they sponsor our local events and golf tournament. So it's great to have them as part of our community, and they are coming out to Swift Current Tuesday, October 13th, and they are actually sponsoring a free luncheon for our members. So they're going to let everyone know what's going on at the airport, the renovations, the plans for the future, but they also want to hear from us. They're looking for information from our members, from local citizens about the airport and how they can improve and the plan for the future, their strategic planning going into the future. So James Bogus, the CEO, and their community chair are coming, and they really want to hear from us.
0: Oh, that's cool. So it's a cool chance for the public to kind of give their feedback.
1: Yes, yeah. So it's free for our chamber members and $25 for non-members, and you get a lunch with that. It's 12 to 1, and it's here at the Innovation Federal Credit Union basement in the events there.
0: Okay, and I'm assuming you would like people to pre-register, and how do they do that?
1: Yeah, we would love if people can register, you know, by October 7th. That gives us a week to get the caterer the numbers. They can register on our website at swiftcurrentchamber.ca, or they can call 773-7268. Or if you're in the credit union, just come up to the second floor and you can register in person.
0: That's perfect. And obviously great for chamber members, but great for the public as well. What kind of people do you think this talk would be aimed at?
1: I think really anyone who travels and flies. We're headed to Seattle next week, and we're flying out of the Regina Airport, that double lane highway, and especially when it's 40 below, that's the highway you want to be taking. And you know, it's local, it's close, and the fact that we can support our provincial airport rather than flying from somewhere else, I think is really important, and they want to listen to our concerns. So that's what we're hoping is going to happen.
0: That's perfect. All right. Was there anything else you wanted to add this morning, Corla?
1: Just also that our OMG fun spiel for January, if people are interested, you can register now. Our Ag Appreciation Night in February has Evan Bray, and that's always an amazing event. So you can register for either one of those events. And if you want to sponsor and get your name out there, our events all have sponsorship opportunities. So give us a call and we can chat about how we can get you in front of a number of business people in our community.
0: Perfect. All right. Well, thank you so much for coming in this morning.
1: Yeah, thanks for having me.
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4: The Beaver Flat 50 celebrated 10 years with about 600 runners taking part at the Saskatchewan Landing. 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
4: For today, mostly sunshine out there at a high of 26. For tonight, a bit cloudier and a low of 9 degrees. Tomorrow, calling for sunshine at a high of 26 again for the day. Friday, looking like sunshine and a high of 27. Saturday, more of the same, but a high of 17 this time. And then Sunday, a bit of cloud cover at a high of 16. 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

0: A classic there from Prince, When the Doves Cry, taking us into 12:46, close to the 1 o'clock hour. We got your latest news, weather, and sports coming up from the Swift Current Online Newsroom. But before we get to that, if you have children, if you have grandchildren, if you have friends with kids, you're going to make sure to let them know about our Classroom of the Month contest. It's super simple to enter. All you got to do is head to Swift Current Online, click on the Classroom of the Month page, and enter your information, and then each month Colin Powers and Chris Martins and members of the Swift Current Broncos will select one lucky class. They'll go and visit them for lunch and bring a pizza party with them courtesy of Boston Pizza, along with prizes from Knudsen Excavating Dental Arts Clinic and the Broncos themselves. And the winning entry each month, that student will also get a chance to come in and co-host on air. So make sure that your child enters for their chance and their class's chance to be our very next Classroom of the Month.
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2: Good afternoon, I'm Hayden Michaels. The Living Sky Casino, along with all other SIGA casinos, have installed new security screening measures at public entrances. Security personnel now operate a metal detector at entry points. When people walk in, there is a bin to empty pockets or place bags into. If people pass through and the machine beeps, they will be asked to please empty their pockets for anything they missed. If the machine beeps again, a more extensive check may be required. If people do not comply, or if a knife or other weapon is found, security will have to ask the patron to leave. The Living Sky Casino says in an official Facebook post that they remain committed to providing a safe and enjoyable environment. The Beaver Flat 50 celebrated its 10th anniversary this year with about 600 runners taking part at the Saskatchewan Landing. Prairie Sky Running Company owner and race director Warren Dudar says the weather provided ideal conditions for the event.
3: Trails were nice and tacky from the rain that we had earlier in the week, so really great conditions for runners and volunteers and everyone at the event.
2: Dudar says the event also attracted more than 100 local volunteers and runners from across Canada and the United States. Aaron Stewart, Lieutenant Firefighter at the Swift Current Fire Department, is inviting people to once again join them on September 30th at Fast Gas on North Service Road as he and fellow firefighters fundraise for the Saskatchewan Professional Firefighters Burn Fund. Throughout the month, people can make donations to the Burn Fund at Fast Gas, but on the 30th is when 5 cents from every liter of gas will be going to the Burn Fund.
4: And the burn fund just helps any burn victims throughout the province. We don't have a burn facility in Saskatchewan, so a lot of that funding goes to taking people out of province and helping paying for fuel and treatments and long-term treatments. And
2: Stewart and his fellow firefighters will be on hand to fill folks up, take donations, and chat a little bit on the 30th. Dennis Perot has been awarded the title of Fellow by the Chartered Professional Accountants. Perot is now only one of two in the entire Southwest region.
5: What's that bestowed upon you is an honor amongst the profession. The only people that usually know about it are other accountants, and it's a chance to celebrate. In my case, it was for community involvement.
2: He was nominated with his work as the mayor of Swift Current and his time on city council being officially cited. Motorists in Swift Current are being advised of a 3-day closure on South Service Road West for construction. The closure will be in effect from September 23rd, 24th, and 25th on 11th Avenue Northwest to past 19th Avenue Northwest. Drivers are asked to follow posted traffic control measures and detours and plan their routes accordingly. The provincial NDP wants the Sask Party government to provide emergency relief for farmers impacted by the delayed harvest and rising input costs. NDP leader Carla Beck says Saskatchewan farmers are in a massive cash crunch and are dealing with diesel and grain drying costs. The NDP put forward a 5-point plan yesterday, which includes a temporary rebate on 12 cents a liter for farm diesel and a 15% rebate on propane, natural gas, and electricity used to dry or aerate grain, and an increase in agri-stability interim payments from 75% to 90% of the estimated final benefit.
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6: I'm Colin Powers with a look at sports. Hazelett's Andrew Bailey is taking on the new leadership role in minor hockey after being named executive director of the Saskatoon Minor Hockey Association. The 38-year-old has been with the SMHA since March of 2025 as its manager of development and hockey operations. The former Swift Current Legionnaire spent 4 seasons in the WHL with the Kootenay Ice, followed by 5 seasons with the U of S Huskies. He later coached with the Huskies and Saskatoon Contacts and currently works as the Wenatchee Wild Saskatchewan Regional Scout. The SMHA says Bailey will oversee the organization's strategic growth, day-to-day operations, and administrative leadership. Kyle's Chloe Wills has cracked the top five for the first time in her collegiate golf career. The Drury University sophomore tied for third at the Kansas City Cup in Smithville, Missouri, finishing 13 over after 3 rounds. Wills was near the top of the leaderboard after opening with a 74 on Monday, then followed with a 78 in the second round. She closed the tournament yesterday with a 77, finishing 13 shots behind tournament winner Fernanda Diaz-Pizarro of Maryville. Wills' next tournament is October 5th and 6th at the Gray Shin Invitational National in Oklahoma. And the SWAC Junior Golf District Championships happened at the Streambank Golf Course in East End yesterday. 45 great five-way golfers from 12 different schools took part, and it was the highest amount of participants they've had in 3 years. Shaunavon's Evan Venter won the boys' event with a 35, one shot ahead of Jonah Bissonette of Pontex, and two ahead of East End's Cooper Lunston. Jory Wills of East End was the top female golfer with a score of 46. Meanwhile, eight senior high school golfers from the Southwest will compete at the provincial championships in Humboldt on Friday and Saturday. And the Toronto Maple Leafs take on the Ottawa Senators in two split squad games tonight as NHL preseason action continues. Elsewhere, the Anaheim Ducks host the LA Kings and the Dallas Stars welcome the Minnesota Wild. The regular season starts next Tuesday. From local news to local sports, we're here for your updates. 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
7: For today, it's going to be 26 and mostly sunny, and tonight a low of 9 degrees and a bit more cloud cover. Tomorrow, the same as today, 26 and sunny. Friday, 27 and sunny. Saturday, 17 and sunny. And then Sunday, 16 with a mix of sun and cloud. For local news, weather, and sports, download your Swift Current Online app.
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Bananarama kicking off the 1 o'clock hour with Cruel Summer. I am Tara with you. We are working our way through your Wednesday afternoon with some more great music from Don Henley, singing about something I knew far too much about, having four kids at home. It's dirty laundry.

0: That was Barney Bentall and Something to Live For. It is 121. Hope you're having a wonderful Wednesday afternoon. Tara with you on CKSW 570. Right now, we're going to throw it on over to our good friend Colin Powers from Magic 97, who's going to tell us all about a fantastic show coming up to the Lyric Theater this Saturday.
1: Another great show coming to the Lyric Theater this week. Slow Leaves. They'll be at the Lyric Theater on September 26th. Slow Leaves is the project of Winnipeg's Grant Davidson, who is joining us right now. Grant, good morning.
2: Good morning.
1: Now, can you tell us about Slow Leaves and what music you make?
2: I always call it essentially folk music, but it definitely sort of falls between the cracks of kind of 70s folk rock and a touch of rock and a touch of folk. I don't know, singer-songwriter essentially, but I'm coming with my band, and so I always think it's sort of a bit of a definitely has like vintage influences from the 60s and 70s.
1: Okay, so how long have you been performing as Slow Leaves?
2: All these hard hitting questions. I don't have the dates in front of me, but it's been a while. It's been a good, I think I've put out, maybe six or so records under Slow Leaves. So it's been a while. Ever since when I was about 33, I quit my day job, to decide to take music more seriously and give it a proper shot. Not the way that I usually you'd usually draw it up, but, that's what I did, and that's sort of when I took on the name Slow Leaves, just to represent like a fresh beginning.
1: All right. And how's your tour going so far?
2: Well, the first date is tomorrow night in Regina. Mm-hmm. So right now I'm just scrambling just to get the last few things kind of organized. We're heading out tomorrow for going to the West Coast and back.
1: All right. So is there like a memorable story about touring that you'd like to share with us?
2: It's always a bit of an adventure for sure. But I mean, a lot of it is just waiting around and, just hoping that nothing goes too wrong, like flat tires or engine trouble or anything like that. But the best moments for me are always kind of on stage when you feel like you're really kind of connecting with the room, with the audience, and kind of get lost a little bit in the music. That's sort of what I'm always hoping to achieve. And when that happens, that always makes it feel worthwhile.
1: All right. Have you been to Swift Current before?
2: Yeah, I actually played at the Lyric Theater. It's been many years now, but I opened a show for Leaf Rapids, which are friends of mine, way back. So it's been a while, but happy to come back.
1: So this was probably before Slow Leaves then?
2: No, that would have been Slow Leaves, yeah. That was the early days.
1: So Slow Leaves opening for Leaf Rapids.
2: It's a bit of a funny thing. I think people, a few places got our names kind of confused, but
1: All right. Fun. So what do you think of our community here?
2: It was lovely. I mean, the nature of touring often means you sort of find your hotel, you do sound check, you eat, you play the show, you hang out a bit, and then the next day you're off to somewhere else. So that's kind of you get to see a lot of places, but a lot of them you see from the window of a car. So once in a while there's some time to go and check a few things out. So, maybe Sunday morning if you have some recommendations for me, I'd love to hear it.
1: Yeah, we'll be glad to give you some when you're in town this weekend. September 26th, you're at the Lyric Theater. Should be a great show. And if anyone wants to learn more about yourself and your music, where can they go?
2: Anywhere on the internet. You can find it all over the place. Apple Music, Spotify, YouTube, wherever.
1: All right, perfect. Grant, anything else you'd like to add?
2: Just looking forward to it. And Corbin Switzer is opening the show. Mm-hmm. So I think it's going to be a really great evening.
1: Yeah, that's going to be a great night. Slow Leaves with Corbin Switzer, September 26th at the Lyric Theater. Grant, thanks for coming in, and we hope you have a great time in Swift Current.
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4: For today, it's going to be 26 and mostly sunny, and tonight a low of 9 degrees and a bit more cloud cover. Tomorrow, the same as today, 26 and sunny. Friday, 27 and sunny. Saturday, 17 and sunny. And then Sunday, 16 with a mix of sun and cloud. For local news, weather, and sports, download your Swift Current online app.
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One of my favorites there from the 80s, that was Simple Minds, and Don't You Forget About Me. It is 128. I'm Tara with you on CKSW 570. Just a reminder, don't forget to come down and join us at Nigel Yard Supplies Plus from 3 to 7 today. Your next chance to grab your 50-50 for change tickets in support of the Lyric Theater and their Restore the War Capital campaign to improve the facade at the front of the building. We'll be there again from 3 to 7. Selling your tickets, and you want to make sure you grab your tickets before the early bird draw, which is coming up this Saturday. Your chance to win a smoker as well as a $500 meat pack and pellets courtesy of the Pioneer Co-op. So big thank you to them. And then of course, even if you are lucky enough to win that early bird draw, you'll still be in for a chance to win that big grand prize draw coming up on October the 9th, which could be going up to $80,000, which means someone could be walking away with up to $40,000, but only if they have a ticket. And also happening at Nigel's tonight and every Wednesday, they are going to be donating a portion of the proceeds from people doing go-karts to Sask Abilities as well. And of course, they got some great food there. They've got the arcade there as well. So lots to do down at Nigel. Make sure you stop by and see us between 3 and 7 tonight. If you can't make it down there, you can check out the 50-50 for Change Restore the Roar page on Swift Current Online. We got a calendar there of all of our upcoming broadcasts. You can get your tickets at any of those or anytime at the Lyric Theater during their office hours or during any of their events. On the way for you right now, we got some more great music. It is April Wine and Bad Side of the Moon.

0: Should I See? That was Frozen Ghost, and I'm Tara at 139 on CKSW 570. Thanks so much for joining me here on the morning show today. That's just about it for me today as we quickly approach the 2 o'clock hour, but don't go anywhere. We got some great music to take you into the top of the hour, and then of course we'll have your latest news, weather, and sports coming up from the Swift Current Online newsroom, and I'll be back with you again tomorrow morning from 10 till 2, and don't forget we're going to be buying, selling, and trading with Trading Post coming up at 11:30 tomorrow. Take care, and I'll talk to y'all tomorrow.
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8: For today, mostly sunshine out there, a high of 26. For tonight, a bit cloudier and a low of 9 degrees. Tomorrow, calling for sunshine at a high of 26 again for the day. Friday, looking like sunshine and a high of 27. Saturday, more of the same, but a high of 17 this time. And then Sunday, a bit of cloud cover at a high of 16. 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
2: Good afternoon, I'm Hayden Michaels. The Living Sky Casino, along with all other SIGA casinos, have installed new security screening measures at public entrances. Security personnel now operate a metal detector at entry points. When people walk in, there is a bin to empty pockets or place bags into. If people pass through and the machine beeps, they will be asked to please empty their pockets for anything they missed. If the machine beeps again, a more extensive check may be required. If people do not comply, or if a knife or other weapon is found, security will have to ask the patron to leave. The Living Sky Casino says in an official Facebook post that they remain committed to providing a safe and enjoyable environment. The Beaver Flat 50 celebrated its 10th anniversary this year with about 600 runners taking part at the Saskatchewan Landing. Prairie Sky Running Company owner and race director Warren Dudar says that the weather provided ideal conditions for the event.
3: Trails were nice and tacky from the rain that we had earlier in the week, so really great conditions for runners and volunteers and everyone at the event.
2: Dudar says the event also attracted more than 100 local volunteers and runners from across Canada and the United States. Aaron Stewart, Lieutenant Firefighter at the Swift Current Fire Department, is inviting people to once again join them on September 30th at Fast Gas on North Service Road as he and fellow firefighters fundraise for the Saskatchewan Professional Firefighters Burn Fund. Throughout the month, people can make donations to the Burn Fund at Fast Gas, but on the 30th is when 5 cents from every liter of gas will be going to the Burn Fund.
4: And the burn fund just helps any burn victims throughout the province. We don't have a burn facility in Saskatchewan, so a lot of that funding goes to taking people out of province and helping paying for fuel and treatments and long-term treatments. And
2: Stewart and his fellow firefighters will be on hand to fill folks up, take donations, and chat a little bit on the 30th. Dennis Perot has been awarded the title of Fellow by the Chartered Professional Accountants. Perot is now only one of two in the entire Southwest region.
5: What's that bestowed upon you is an honor amongst the profession. The only people that usually know about it are other accountants, and it's a chance to celebrate. In my case, it was for community involvement.
2: He was nominated with his work as the mayor of Swift Current and his time on city council being officially cited. Motorists in Swift Current are being advised of a 3-day closure on South Service Road West for construction. The closure will be in effect from September 23rd, 24th, and 25th on 11th Avenue Northwest to past 19th Avenue Northwest. Drivers are asked to follow posted traffic control measures and detours and plan their routes accordingly. The provincial NDP wants the Sask Party government to provide emergency relief for farmers impacted by the delayed harvest and rising input costs. NDP leader Carla Beck says Saskatchewan farmers are in a massive cash crunch and are dealing with diesel and grain drying costs. The NDP put forward a 5-point plan yesterday, which includes a temporary rebate on 12 cents a liter for farm diesel and a 15% rebate on propane, natural gas, and electricity used to dry or aerate grain, and an increase in agri-stability interim payments from 75% to 90% of the estimated final benefit.
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6: I'm Colin Powers with a look at sports. A former Western Hockey League player from Hazlett has been named the new executive director of the Saskatoon Minor Hockey Association. Andrew Bailey was officially announced in the role on Sunday morning after serving as the SMHA's manager of development and hockey operations since March of 2025. The 38-year-old is a graduate of Swift Current Minor Hockey and played 2 seasons with the Swift Current Legionnaires before moving on to the WHL's Kootenay Ice. Bailey spent 4 seasons in the WHL, recording 223 points in 286 regular season games. He also played 5 seasons with the U of S Huskies before moving into coaching and scouting. Kyle's Chloe Wills has earned her first top 5 collegiate finish in NCAA Division II women's golf. The sophomore from Drury University tied for 3rd at the Kansas City Cup in Missouri, finishing 13 over through 3 rounds. Wills opened with a 2 over 74, highlighted by 2 birdies before carding a 6 over 78 in the second round. She finished yesterday morning with a 5 over 77 to secure the top 5 finish. Wills and Drury return to the course on October 5th and 6th at the Gratian Invitational in Oklahoma. The SWAC Junior Golf District Championship happened yesterday at the Stream Bank Golf Course in East End. 45 grade 5 to 8 golfers from 12 different schools took part, and it was the highest amount of participants in 3 years. Shaunavan's Evan Venter won the boys' event with a 35, one shot ahead of Jonah Bissonette of Pondex, and two ahead of East End's Cooper Lunston. Jory Wills of East End was the top female golfer with a score of 46. Meanwhile, 8 senior high school golfers from the Southwest will compete at the Provincial Championships in Humboldt on Friday and Saturday. And the Toronto Maple Leafs take on the Ottawa Senators in 2 split squad games tonight as NHL preseason action continues. Elsewhere, the Anaheim Ducks host the LA Kings and the Dallas Stars welcome the Minnesota Wild. The regular season starts next Tuesday. Have a story tip or score to share? Let us know. Call 306-773-NEWS or click Submit News on Swift Current Online.
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7: For today, mostly sunshine out there at a high of 26. For tonight, a bit cloudier and a low of 9 degrees. Tomorrow, calling for sunshine at a high of 26 again for the day. Friday, looking like sunshine and a high of 27. Saturday, more of the same, but a high of 17 this time. And then Sunday, a bit of cloud cover at a high of 16. 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
8: Rain and cool temperatures have limited harvest progress across the prairies. In Alberta, last week's crop report showed just 23% of the provincial harvest was in. Manitoba's weekly crop report came out yesterday and shows 43% of the provincial harvest is now complete. Saskatchewan's report comes out tomorrow, but as of last week, only 32% of the harvest was in. In Saskatchewan, the provincial NDP wants the SAS party government to provide emergency relief for farmers impacted by the delayed harvest and rising input costs. NDP leader Carla Beck says farmers are in a massive cash crunch and are dealing with diesel and grain drying costs. Agriculture Minister David Merritt acknowledged it has been a challenging harvest, noting that current programs such as crop insurance help to address the situation. For Golden West, I'm Glendale Allen Vossler.
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12: For today, it's going to be 26 and mostly sunny, and tonight a low of 9 degrees and a bit more cloud cover. Tomorrow, the same as today, 26 and sunny. Friday, 27 and sunny. Saturday, 17 and sunny. And then Sunday, 16 with a mix of sun and cloud. 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
6: For today, mostly sunshine out there and a high of 26. For tonight, a bit cloudier and a low of 9 degrees. Tomorrow, calling for sunshine at a high of 26 again for the day. Friday, looking like sunshine and a high of 27. Saturday, more of the same, but a high of 17 this time. And then Sunday, a bit of cloud cover at a high of 16. For local news, weather, and sports, make sure to download your Swift Current online app.
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2: Good afternoon, I'm Hayden Michaels. The entrance at the Living Sky Casino is now equipped with a metal detector. Patrons will need to deposit their belongings in a bin and then enter the detector without triggering the beep. If it beeps, patrons may be asked to comply with an additional screening by security. If they do not comply, or if a knife or other disallowed item is found, security will then ask the patron to leave. These measures are in compliance with all SIGA casino locations. Two men's course records fell at this year's Beaver Flat 50 at Saskatchewan Landing. Christian Lagos of Vancouver won the 50-kilometer race in 4 hours, 37 minutes, and 15 seconds, while Daniel Block of Saskatoon set a new record with the Damn Hard 20. Prairie Sky Running Company owner Warren Dudar says that the event has grown into a destination race.
3: You know, 10 years we've hosted runners from Arizona and Texas, Vancouver, Ontario, Quebec. Every year there's people coming to this valley from all over Canada and the U.S.
2: You can view the full list of winners on Swift Current online. Swift Current firefighters will be looking to the public to help raise funds for the Saskatchewan Professional Firefighters Burn Fund. Aaron Stewart, Lieutenant Firefighter with the Swift Current Fire Department, invites people to join them at Fast Gas on the North Service Road on September 30th.
4: So it's an event we've done in the past with great success. We've moved the date this year. So the 30th is the big fill-up day, the 5 cents a liter day.
2: Fast Gas will also be accepting donations throughout the days leading up to the fill-up fundraiser. Former Swift Current Mayor Dennis Perreault has a new accolade as a Chartered Professional Accountant. He has been awarded the title of Fellow by the CPA, for which he was presented amongst his peers and family in Regina at the Saskatchewan Hotel.
5: I genuinely thank you to everyone that served alongside with me at the city, as well on all my boards, and a huge thank you to Dick Carter and Bruce Willis who nominated me. Big thank you to Leah, Luke, and my mom who got to participate because I wouldn't be there without them.
2: Perreault served as mayor from 2016 to 2020, and prior to that served for 11 years on Swift Current City Council. A section of South Service Road West in Swift Current is closed for construction through to Thursday. The closure runs from the intersection with 11th Avenue Northwest to past 19th Avenue Northwest. Motorists are being asked to follow posted detours and traffic control measures while the work is underway. Agriculture Minister David Merritt says it's been a challenging harvest with warm, sunny weather improving the situation now. Provincial NDP are calling on the government to provide emergency relief for farmers. NDP leader Carla Beck says farmers are in a massive cash crunch and are now dealing with diesel and grain drying costs. The NDP put forward a 5-point plan, which includes an increase in agri-stability interim payments from 75% to 90% of the estimated final benefit. Merritt says he wouldn't want to go any higher.
6: Concerns I would have is that farmer could trigger payout and then through the whole process, which obviously it is cumbersome to some degree, they'd have to pay back. And I know that happened years ago. And that's why a lot of farmers are hesitant about the program.
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7: I'm Colin Powers with a look at sports. Hazelett's Andrew Bailey is taking on the new leadership role in minor hockey after being named executive director of the Saskatoon Minor Hockey Association. The 38-year-old has been with the SMHA since March of 2025 as its manager of development and hockey operations. The former Swift Current Legionnaire spent 4 seasons in the WHL with the Kootenay Ice, followed by 5 seasons with the U of S Huskies. He later coached with the Huskies and Saskatoon Contacts and currently works as the Wenatchee Wild Saskatchewan Regional Scout. The SMHA says Bailey will oversee the organization's strategic growth, day-to-day operations, and administrative leadership. Kyle's Chloe Wills has cracked the top five for the first time in her collegiate golf career. The Drury University sophomore tied for third at the Kansas City Cup in Smithville, Missouri, finishing 13 over after 3 rounds. Wills was near the top of the leaderboard after opening with a 74 on Monday, then followed with a 78 in the second round. She closed the tournament yesterday with a 77, finishing 13 shots behind tournament winner Fernanda Diaz-Pizarro of Maryville. Wills' next tournament is October 5th and 6th at the Gray Shin Invitational National in Oklahoma. And the SWAC Junior Golf District Championships happened at the Streambank Golf Course in East End yesterday. 45 grade 5-8 golfers from 12 different schools took part, and it was the highest amount of participants they've had in 3 years. Sean Evans' Evan Venter won the boys' event with a 35, one shot ahead of Jonah Bissonette of Pondex and two ahead of East End's Cooper Lunston. Jory Wills of East End was the top female golfer with a score of 46. Meanwhile, 8 senior high school golfers from the Southwest will compete at the provincial championships in Humboldt on Friday and Saturday. And the Toronto Maple Leafs take on the Ottawa Senators in 2 split squad games tonight as NHL preseason action continues. Elsewhere, the Anaheim Ducks host the LA Kings and the Dallas Stars welcome the Minnesota Wild. The regular season starts next Tuesday. From local news to local sports, we're here for your updates. 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
8: For today, it's going to be 26 and mostly sunny, and tonight a low of 9 degrees and a bit more cloud cover. Tomorrow, the same as today, 26 and sunny. Friday, 27 and sunny. Saturday, 17 and sunny. And then Sunday, 16 with a mix of sun and cloud. For local news, weather, and sports, download your Swift Current Online app.
9: Taking a look at the markets, canola, November, $825.40, up $110. January, $837.40, up $130. Spring wheat, Minneapolis, December, $7.28. Hard red winter wheat, December, $292.57. Wheat, December, $708.25, down $9. Corn, December, $528.25, down $8.50. Oats, December, $416, up $1.50. Soybeans, November, $1,312.75, down $12.75. Soybean meal, October, $368, down 90 cents. Soybean oil, October, $67.01, down 36 cents. Feeder cattle, September, $337.10. Live cattle, October, $220.60. Lean hogs, October, $79.65. The Canadian dollar is 70 cents, and crude oil, West Texas Intermediate, 90.63. For Golden West, I'm Glendalee Allen Vossler.
0: 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CKSW 570.

0: good times and the greatest hits of all time. That's Mr. Mister. I'm Barry Weiss. The first full day of fall today, and it's feeling a lot like the last full day of summer yesterday. Nice and warm. More than a few of us saw temperatures well above 25 yesterday. West Central Saskatchewan was the warmest. It hit 27 in Rosetown and Kindersley. Very, very nice. The days ahead look pretty solid, too, which is good news if you're still working on the harvest, right? Or maybe going golfing. Your full local forecast coming up in just a moment. And also on the way, a band celebrating the 50th anniversary of their Taking It to the Streets LP. They're on tour right now. No Western Canadian dates are planned, but we can enjoy them on the radio. The Doobie Brothers, when Saskatchewan's best music continues.
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11: For today, it's going to be 26 and mostly sunny, and tonight a low of 9 degrees and a bit more cloud cover. Tomorrow, the same as today, 26 and sunny. Friday, 27 and sunny. Saturday, 17 and sunny. And then Sunday, 16 with a mix of sun and cloud. For local news, weather, and sports, download your Swift Current online app.
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0: Your music, your memories, and the Parkland Brothers on the Midweek Wednesday Drive Home. I'm Barry Weiss. You know, one of the best shows of this past summer happened on June 6th when Randy Bachman and Burton Cummings brought the Guess Who's Taking It Back tour to Sastel Place in Saskatoon. We'll bring back memories of that show in just a second. And we are now 1 week away from National Truth and Reconciliation Day in our country. 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
6: For today, mostly sunshine out there and a high of 26. For tonight, a bit cloudier and a low of 9 degrees. Tomorrow, calling for sunshine at a high of 26 again for the day. Friday, looking like sunshine and a high of 27. Saturday, more of the same, but a high of 17 this time. And then Sunday, a bit of cloud cover at a high of 16. 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

If you're on your way home right now, maybe pull into the store and grab something for the barbecue. It's going to be a beautiful night for something like that. Enjoy it. I'm Barry Weiss with the greatest hits of all time, like this one from Peter Gabriel. This is In Your Eyes.

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1: The Beaver Flat 50 celebrated 10 years with about 600 runners taking part at the Saskatchewan Landing. And Aaron Stewart, a lieutenant firefighter with the Swift Current Fire Department, is inviting people to once again join them on September 30th at Fast Gas on the North Service Road as he and fellow firefighters fundraise for the Saskatchewan Professional Firefighters Burn Fund. 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
2: Good evening, I'm Hannah Michaels. It was a busy morning in Swift Current Provincial Court as cases involving arson, child sexual abuse material, and drug and weapon trafficking were addressed. Travis Smith of Swift Current was represented in court by Saskatchewan legal aides Scott Allen, who shared that the defense is still waiting to receive disclosure. Smith faces six counts, including possession of a prohibited weapon and possession of methamphetamine for the purpose of trafficking, and is scheduled to appear back in court on October 21st. The owner of the Leader business that was destroyed in a suspicious fire last fall, Rajinder Paul Basran, had his matter heard this morning as well. Basran has been charged with arson with intent to defraud, fraud over $5,000, arson with disregard for human life, and more recently, possession of child sexual abuse and exploitation material. He will return to court on October 7th. The Living Sky Casino, along with all other SIGA casinos, have installed new security screening measures at public entrances. Security personnel now operate a metal detector at entry points. When people walk in, there is a bin to empty pockets or place bags into. If people pass through and the machine beeps, they will be asked to please empty their pockets for anything they missed. If the machine beeps again, a more extensive check may be required. If people do not comply or if a knife or other weapon is found, security will have to ask the patron to leave. The Living Sky Casino says in an official Facebook post that they remain committed to providing a safe and enjoyable environment. The Beaver Flat 50 celebrated its 10th anniversary this year with about 600 runners taking part at the Saskatchewan Landing. Prairie Sky Running Company owner and race director Warren Dudar says that the weather provided ideal conditions for the event.
3: Trails were nice and tacky from the rain that we had earlier in the week, so really great conditions for runners and volunteers and everyone at the event.
2: Dudar says the event also attracted more than 100 local volunteers and runners from across Canada and the United States. Aaron Stewart, Lieutenant Firefighter at the Swift Current Fire Department, is inviting people to once again join them on September 30th at Fast Gas on North Service Road as he and fellow firefighters fundraise for the Saskatchewan Professional Firefighters Burn Fund. Throughout the month, people can make donations to the Burn Fund at Fast Gas, but on the 30th is when 5 cents from every liter of gas will be going to the Burn Fund.
4: And the Burn Fund just helps any burn victims throughout the province. We don't have a burn facility in Saskatchewan, so a lot of that funding goes to taking people out of province and helping paying for fuel and treatments and long-term treatments. And
2: Stewart and his fellow firefighters will be on hand to fill folks up, take donations, and chat a little bit on the 30th. Dennis Perot has been awarded the title of Fellow by the Chartered Professional Accountants. Perot is now only one of two in the entire Southwest region.
5: What's that bestowed upon you is an honor amongst the profession. The only people that usually know about it are other accountants, and it's a chance to celebrate. In my case, it was for community involvement.
2: He was nominated with his work as the mayor of Swift Current and his time on city council being officially cited. Motorists in Swift Current are being advised of a 3-day closure on South Service Road West for construction. The closure will be in effect from September 23rd, 24th, and 25th on 11th Avenue Northwest to past 19th Avenue Northwest. Drivers are asked to follow posted traffic control measures and detours and plan their routes accordingly. The provincial NDP wants the SAS Party government to provide emergency relief for farmers impacted by the delayed harvest and rising input costs. NDP leader Carla Beck says Saskatchewan farmers are in a massive cash crunch and are dealing with diesel and grain drying costs. The NDP put forward a 5-point plan yesterday, which includes a temporary rebate on 12 cents a liter for farm diesel and a 15% rebate on propane, natural gas, and electricity used to dry or aerate grain, and an increase in agri-stability interim payments from 75% to 90% of the estimated final benefit.
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6: I'm Colin Powers with a look at sports. A former Western Hockey League player from Hazlett has been named the new executive director of the Saskatoon Minor Hockey Association. Andrew Bailey was officially announced in the role on Sunday morning after serving as the SMHA's manager of development and hockey operations since March of 2025. The 38-year-old is a graduate of Swift Current Minor Hockey and played 2 seasons with the Swift Current Legionnaires before moving on to the WHL's Kootenay Ice. Bailey spent 4 seasons in the WHL, recording 223 points in 286 regular season games. He also played 5 seasons with the U of S Huskies before moving into coaching and scouting. Kyle's Chloe Wills has earned her first top five collegiate finish in NCAA Division II women's golf. The sophomore from Drury University tied for third at the Kansas City Cup in Missouri, finishing 13 over through three rounds. Wills opened with a 2 over 74, highlighted by two birdies before carding a 6 over 78 in the second round. She finished yesterday morning with a 5 over 77 to secure the top five finish. Wills and Drury returned to the course on October 5th and 6th at the Gratian Invitational in Oklahoma. The SWAC Junior Golf District Championship happened yesterday at the Stream Bank Golf Course in East End. 45 grade 5 to 8 golfers from 12 different schools took part, and it was the highest amount of participants in 3 years. Shaunavon's Evan Venter won the boys' event with a 35, one shot ahead of Jonah Bissonette of Pondex, and two ahead of East End's Cooper Lunston. Jory Wills of East End was the top female golfer with a score of 46. Meanwhile, 8 senior high school golfers from the Southwest will compete at the Provincial Championships in Humboldt on Friday and Saturday. And the Toronto Maple Leafs take on the Ottawa Senators in 2 split squad games tonight as NHL preseason action continues. Elsewhere, the Anaheim Ducks host the LA Kings and the Dallas Stars welcome the Minnesota Wild. The regular season starts next Tuesday. Have a story tip or score to share? Let us know. Call 306-773-NEWS or click Submit News on Swift Current Online.
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7: For tonight, a bit of cloud cover and a low of 9 degrees. Tomorrow, sunshine and a high of 26. Friday, it's going to be sunny and calling for a high of 32 degrees. Saturday, more sunshine and a high of 18. Then by Sunday, a mix of sun and cloud and a high of 15. For local news, weather and sports at any time, download your Swift Current Online app.
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0: Your music, your memories, and Def Leppard. The Wednesday Drive Home with Love Bites. I'm Barry Weiss. Coming up, a trip back to 1977 off the Rumors album, one of the biggest records of all time. Fleetwood Mac in a few minutes. Spandau Ballet, too, after your local weather in a sec. In sports today, we are down to the last 5 days of the Major League Baseball season, and unfortunately, the Toronto Blue Jays are out of the mix for this year, which is too bad, you know, after going all the way to the World Series last year. But they had so many injuries this year, and really just quite a bit of bad luck. I know that sounds like a typical fan going on, but in any case, plenty of major league games today, 16 in total as they work their way toward the end of the regular season. Locally in hockey, no games in the Western Hockey League or the SJHL. They get rolling again on the weekend. And in football, the Saskatchewan Roughriders held a closed practice today. They travel to BC tomorrow and play the Lions this weekend in CFL Friday Night Football. It's a late game on Friday. Starts at 8:30.
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13: For tonight, a bit of cloud cover and a low of 9 degrees. Tomorrow, sunshine and a high of 26. Friday, it's going to be sunny and calling for a high of 32 degrees. Saturday, more sunshine and a high of 18. Then by Sunday, a mix of sun and cloud and a high of 15. For local news, weather, and sports at any time, download your Swift Current Online app.
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0: gone. How could we forget you? The greatest hits of all time and Glass Tiger on the drive home. I'm Barry Weiss on the first full day of fall today, and it's a beauty around Saskatchewan. You know, this is a great time of year to find a local park and wander around and check out the fall colors, because they don't last long. We're always one good windstorm away from losing all those leaves, but right now they look awesome. The forecast for tomorrow, taking us a day closer to the weekend, is pretty solid. More on that in just a moment. And from one of the best Canadian rock and roll records of the late 70s, Heart's 1977 album Queen. We've got Kick It Out coming up when Saskatchewan's best music continues.
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4: 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You can play different games like disc golf. I tried it out, and yeah, I need a little bit more practice on it. I'll be playing that a few more times while I'm here today. And while I'm here, you can get your tickets for 50-50 for change in support of the Lyric Theatre's Restore the Roar campaign. 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And also here at Nigel Yard Supplies Plus, you can do some go-kart racing on the brand new go-kart track here. $5 from every race session tonight and every Wednesday night until the end of the season will be donated to Sask Abilities. You can do that all here at Nigel Yard Supplies Plus, just east of Swift Current.
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11: For tonight, looking out there, we see a low of 9 degrees with a bit of cloud cover. For tomorrow, it's going to get to 26 with sunshine. Friday, they're calling for 32 in Swift Current and sunny skies. Saturday, it's going to be 18 and sunny again. Sunday, 15 degrees with a mix of sun and cloud. That's local news, weather, and sports from SwiftCurrentOnline.com.
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2: Good evening, I'm Hayden Michaels. Drug trafficking, arson, and weapons possession along with child sexual exploitation material were among the matters handled this morning in Swift Current Provincial Court. Golake's Tyson Gortz, who faces a trio of charges, including distributing child sexual abuse and exploitation material, was represented by Scott Allen in court, who said he had yet to review the disclosure and requested an adjournment. Gortz will return to court on the morning of October 21st. Rajinder Paul Basran, the owner of the Leader business charged after it was destroyed by fire, had his court appearance waived this morning and was not personally present. Since the defense had made little progress in reviewing the latest charge since the last court date in Leader, Basran's case was put over to October 7th. And the Swift Current couple charge in relation to a cocaine bust was also on the docket, receiving an adjournment to October 14th. The entrance at the Living Sky Casino is now equipped with a metal detector. Patrons will need to deposit their belongings in a bin and then enter the detector without triggering the beep. If it beeps, patrons may be asked to comply with an additional screening by security. If they do not comply, or if a knife or other disallowed item is found, security will then ask the patron to leave. These measures are in compliance with all SIGA casino locations. Two men's course records fell at this year's Beaver Flat 50 at Saskatchewan Landing. Christian Lagos of Vancouver won the 50-kilometer race in 4 hours, 37 minutes, and 15 seconds, while Daniel Block of Saskatoon set a new record with the Damn Hard 20. Prairie Sky Running Company owner Warren Dudar says that the event has grown into a destination race.
3: You know, 10 years we've hosted runners from Arizona and Texas, Vancouver, Ontario, Quebec. Every year there's people coming to this valley from all over Canada and the U.S.
2: You can view the full list of winners on Swift Current online. Swift Current firefighters will be looking to the public to help raise funds for the Saskatchewan Professional Firefighters Burn Fund. Aaron Stewart, Lieutenant Firefighter with the Swift Current Fire Department, invites people to join them at Fast Gas on the North Service Road on September 30th.
4: So it's an event we've done in the past with great success. We've moved the date this year. So the 30th is the big fill-up day, the 5 cents a liter day.
2: Fast Gas will also be accepting donations throughout the days leading up to the fill-up fundraiser. Former Swift Current Mayor Dennis Perreault has a new accolade as a Chartered Professional Accountant. He has been awarded the title of Fellow by the CPA, for which he was presented amongst his peers and family in Regina at the Saskatchewan Hotel.
5: I genuinely thank you to everyone that served alongside with me at the city, as well on all my boards, and a huge thank you to Dick Carter and Bruce Willis who nominated me. Big thank you to Leah Luke and my mom who got to participate because I wouldn't be there without them.
2: Perreault served as mayor from 2016 to 2020, and prior to that served for 11 years on Swift Current City Council. A section of South Service Road West in Swift Current is closed for construction through to Thursday. The closure runs from the intersection with 11th Avenue Northwest to past 19th Avenue Northwest. Motorists are being asked to follow posted detours and traffic control measures while the work is underway. Agriculture Minister David Merritt says it's been a challenging harvest with warm, sunny weather improving the situation now. Provincial NDP are calling on the government to provide emergency relief for farmers. NDP leader Carla Beck says farmers are in a massive cash crunch and are now dealing with diesel and grain drying costs. The NDP put forward a 5-point plan, which includes an increase in agri-stability interim payments from 75% to 90% of the estimated final benefit. Merritt says he wouldn't want to go any higher.
6: Concerns I would have is that farmer could trigger payout and then through the whole process, which obviously it is cumbersome to some degree, they'd have to pay back. And I know that happened years ago. And that's why a lot of farmers are hesitant about the program.
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8: I'm Colin Powers with a look at sports. Hazelett's Andrew Bailey is taking on the new leadership role in minor hockey after being named executive director of the Saskatoon Minor Hockey Association. The 38-year-old has been with the SMHA since March of 2025 as its manager of development and hockey operations. The former Swift Current Legionnaire spent 4 seasons in the WHL with the Kootenai Ice, followed by 5 seasons with the U of S Huskies. He later coached with the Huskies in Saskatoon Contacts and currently works as the Wenatchee Wild Saskatchewan Regional scout. The SMHA says Bailey will oversee the organization's strategic growth, day-to-day operations, and administrative leadership. Kyle's Chloe Wills has cracked the top five for the first time in her collegiate golf career. The Drury University sophomore tied for third at the Kansas City Cup in Smithfield, Missouri, finishing 13 over after three rounds. Wills was near the top of the leaderboard after opening with a 74 on Monday, then followed with a 78 in the second round. She closed the tournament yesterday with a 77, finishing 13 shots behind tournament winner Fernanda Diaz-Pizarro of Maryville. Wills' next tournament is October 5th and 6th at the Gray Shin Invitational in Oklahoma. And the SWAC Junior Golf District Championships happened at the Streambank Golf Course in East End yesterday. 45 great 5-8 golfers from 12 different schools took part, and it was the highest amount of participants they've had in 3 years. Shaunavon's Evan Venter won the boys' event with a 35, one shot ahead of Jonah Bissonette of Pontex, and two ahead of East End's Cooper Lunston. Jory Wills of East End was the top female golfer with a score of 46. Meanwhile, eight senior high school golfers from the Southwest will compete at the Provincial Championships in Humboldt on Friday and Saturday. And the Toronto Maple Leafs take on the Ottawa Senators in two split squad games tonight as NHL preseason action continues. Elsewhere, the Anaheim Ducks host the LA Kings and the Dallas Stars welcome the Minnesota Wild. The regular season starts next Tuesday. From local news to local sports, we're here for your updates. 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
9: For tonight, looking out there, we see a low of 9 degrees with a bit of cloud cover. For tomorrow, it's going to get to 26 with sunshine. Friday, they're calling for 32 in Swift Current and sunny skies. Saturday, it's going to be 18 and sunny again. Sunday, 15 degrees with a mix of sun and cloud. That's local news, weather, and sports from SwiftCurrentOnline.com.
10: Rain and cool temperatures have limited harvest progress across the prairies. In Alberta, last week's crop report showed just 23% of the provincial harvest was in. Manitoba's weekly crop report came out yesterday and shows 43% of the provincial harvest is now complete. Saskatchewan's report comes out tomorrow, but as of last week, only 32% of the harvest was in. In Saskatchewan, the provincial NDP wants the SAS party government to provide emergency relief for farmers impacted by the delayed harvest and rising input costs. NDP leader Carla Beck says farmers are in a massive cash crunch and are dealing with diesel and grain drying costs. Agriculture Minister David Merritt acknowledged it has been a challenging harvest, noting that current programs such as crop insurance help to address the situation. For Golden West, I'm Glendale Allen Vossler.
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12: The enemy of my enemy is my friend, they say. And in the polarizing world of politics, a common enemy sometimes is the only thing that will unite politicians who otherwise would never agree on anything. Leaders of all political stripes have found strong agreement in their opposition to a growing network, a surveillance technology in the U.S. known as flock cameras. Connected to local law enforcement, these cameras are placed around communities. They are always on, and they are scanning passing license plates. Some fear it might be more than that. But either way, across red and blue states, there is a pushback of opposition amid the fear of privacy infringement. Unity is powerful, but it can also be beautiful, especially when it's around a common love. And there is no greater unifier than the love of Christ and the Spirit of God who makes us one. I'm David Wolin at haventoday.org.
13: Do you enjoy these thought-provoking one-minute commentaries from Charles Morris? 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
1: From the field to your ears, the Prairie Ag Wire with Glenda Lee Allen Vossler brings prairie agriculture stories, interviews, and news you need to know. 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
10: The Canadian Agriculture Safety Association is promoting Rail Safety Week this week. As part of that promotion, they held a rail safety webinar yesterday, a fireside chat focusing on the fact that train time is any time. The message is especially important right now as farmers work to bring in the harvest. Safety on the farm, on the road, and at rail crossings is always a priority. When someone is in a rush or distracted, it's easy to lose focus on things that you may feel are almost automatic or second nature. Hopefully today's message will bring the focus of safety at all times back to everyone. Peter Dobrolski is the Prairie Regional Lead with Operation Lifesaver Canada and spent 35 years as a CN locomotive engineer. Operation Lifesaver Canada is a national nonprofit organization funded by the Railway Association of Canada and Transport Canada. Operation Lifesaver is dedicated to preventing collisions at railway crossings and trespassing incidents in Canada through public education. Peter was one of the guests on the webinar yesterday and says many Canadians underestimate the risk around railway crossings.
14: I've heard so many stories from different events that I've done is, I've crossed that railway track 1,000 times and I've never seen a train. And the other day I almost ran into the side of one. My first thought to me is, how do you run into the side of a train? And then I think about it and yes, people are busy these days. You know, they drive over that crossing multiple times a day or multiple times a month, a week, whatever, and you never see a train. And after, and over time, you don't think about it. You see the railway crossing, you know the tracks are there, you live right across the street from there, and in away you go. People get complacent and they think that, oh, there's no train there today, and away they go. So it goes back to what time is train time. I think people just got to be more aware of their surroundings, especially when it comes to their train tracks. Pay attention to the signs and signals and make sure you look, you listen, and you live.
10: Joining Peter on the webinar was a Saskatchewan mother who knows firsthand how quickly a moment of inattention can become a tragedy. Sandra LaRose lost her 17-year-old daughter, Kaylin, in 2018 after her vehicle was struck by a train near Weyburn. Her daughter was airlifted to Regina, and it was on the drive to the hospital that Sandra and her husband learned that she had been hit by a train.
15: She fought for 6 days up in Saskatoon's pediatric intensive care unit, but ultimately she succumbed to a closed brain injury. It was after Kaylin had passed away when I requested to get Kaylin's phone back from the police. The constable from CPKC came out to my farm and he informed me unofficially that the cause of the collision was deemed distracted driving. Kaylin drove a standard. So she wasn't holding the phone because as she was coming off the highway, turning onto the road into the farmyard, she would have been shifting gears so she couldn't hold the phone. And the train crew actually saw her head lowered looking at the phone in her passenger seat.
10: On August 22nd, the day after her 17th birthday, Kaylin was taken off life support and her family honored her request to be an organ donor. LaRose says every decision behind the wheel carries consequences, and putting the phone away can save a life. Today, she is a rail safety ambassador with Operation Lifesaver Canada. She notes it's important to pay attention at every rail crossing, no matter how many times you've traveled that road in the past.
15: Specifically now around this harvest season, with the weather affecting everything and everyone's stressed about losing crops, about having bad crops and just getting them off. You know, they might be out there for hours from sun up to sundown and driving the big equipment and the blind spots. You just have to always pay attention. Speeding through and just going through isn't going to save you any time, especially if you get hit. the train will always win.
10: LaRose has spent the last number of years taking the message of rail safety to over 50,000 high school students across Canada. You'll find more information on how to contact LaRose in the web story under the Ag News on our website. For Golden West, I'm Glendalee Allen-Vossler.
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8: 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We're just east of Swift Current on the Trans-Canada Highway in the Lang Industrial Park. We're here until 7 o'clock, giving you a chance to buy your ticket for 50-50 for change for the Lyric Theater's Restore the Roar campaign. 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
9: For tonight, a bit of cloud cover and a low of 9 degrees. Tomorrow, sunshine and a high of 26. Friday, it's going to be sunny and calling for a high of 32 degrees. Saturday, more sunshine and a high of 18. Then by Sunday, a mix of sun and cloud and a high of 15. For local news, weather, and sports at any time, download your Swift Current online app.
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1: 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If you're a Christian, all you need is what you already have. Today, Dr. David Jeremiah turns to the book of Ephesians to shed light on the rich blessings God has abundantly given you. Be encouraged as David introduces today's timely and impactful message, 8 Spiritual Blessings.
2: And we thank you for joining us today. You know, you should keep this passage in front of you all the time so that when you're having a bad day, you can go look at it and remember when everything is not exactly the way you want it to be down here, God has made provision for you that is amazing. And, you know, your worst day is better than the best day most people ever have if you're a Christian. And we're going to find out more about that as we look at the book of Ephesians today. I'm so glad you decided to be with us as we finish out the month of September together. We've had a good time studying the book of Jonah. And now that that is finished, we have a few special messages to complete the month as we get ready for our October series, which is the featuring of our brand new book. I'm glad that you are a part of Turning Point because we get to share together the spiritual blessings that we're going to talk about here in Ephesians today. Hey, don't forget, you can still get the Jonah material, the study guide, the CDs, and all of the other material that goes with the book of Jonah. Go to davidjeremiah.org. There you will find it. You can order that for your own use, for your small groups or Sunday school, whatever you use to teach the Word of God. Here's some material organized for you to do that. And also, during the month of September, we have featured our calendar for the year 2027. The calendar is called The Light of the World. It's a beautifully designed calendar to help you stay together in the new year. A Bible reading schedule, all the kinds of things that you want to have. It's a wall calendar. It's one of the most beautiful ones we've ever done, and it's yours for the asking for a gift of any size during the month of September. So don't forget to do that as this month is eking away from us. Here is part one of these 2 days of discussion of 8 spiritual blessings from Ephesians chapter 1. It was a dream come true for Roman Yorkov as a 35-year-old car salesman from Tula, Russia. Yorkov had his share of financial troubles, including a gambling habit. Like most people in his community, he was doing the best he could to get by. Then one day in May of 2020, Yurkov was surprised to see that 95 million rubles, approximately $1.3 million, had been deposited into his bank account. The deposit had come through his online bookie, which caused Yurkov to believe, or maybe hope, that this windfall was the result of some wager paying off in a big way. Still feeling somewhat skeptical, he called his bank. And to his surprise, employees there told him there were no issues with his account. The money was real, and it really was his. For Roman Yurkov, this unexpected turn of events represented an incredible blessing, and he set out about blessing himself in every way possible. On the night of May 31st and into the morning of June 1st, Yurkov made 200 separate transactions. Among the items he purchased on that spending spree were 4 separate apartments, a new iPhone, a BMW, and a Mercedes. I bought everything I wanted, he said, except the airplane. I didn't get around to that yet. Roman Yurkov's story does not have a happy ending. His bank later became aware of some discrepancies in its accounting. In November, Yurkov's account, which amazingly still held about $540,000, was blocked. The following month, he was arrested on charges of stealing from a bank. Despite continued protestations of his innocence, the court found Yurkov guilty of taking advantage of a malfunction in the bank software, and they sentenced him to 6 years in prison. For Roman Yurkov, the dream turned into a nightmare because his hopes for the future relied on resources he did not possess and did not control. He relied on that which is inherently unreliable. Can I get a witness? Of course, he's not the only one. Our world is centered on the pursuit of what is temporary. It goes beyond wealth and finances. Society constantly pushes us to chase power and authority. Our culture is obsessed with fame and notoriety. Our communities convince us that the right relationships will eventually open the right doors and pathways to purpose and meaning. But power can be pulled away in a minute. Fame is fickle, and relationships founded on self-indulgence quickly go toxic. Worse yet, even if we were to exert ourselves for decades and fiercely hold on to everything that we attain, our money, our reputation, our connections, there is still the inescapable reality of the grave. And I've told you before, the last time I looked, that affected 100% of us. No matter what we achieve or accomplish or acquire in this life, we will lose it when life comes to an end. Every blessing this world offers is a blessing we cannot keep. If you are a follower of Jesus Christ, the blessings described in the book of Ephesians are already yours. They've already been deposited into the bank in heaven. All the numbers check out. There will be no accounting errors or reassignments. As we walk through the opening verses of Ephesians together, I want to remind you and me about our true wealth, what we really have as followers of Christ, an inheritance that is not vulnerable to the fluctuations of the stock market, not touched by inflation. It cannot be lost through corruption and greed at the top. In other words, your blessings, my blessings as a believer in Jesus Christ are secure. They are all ready for us to use, even today and even right at this moment. Those resources are enough to cover all your past debts, to meet all your present liabilities, and provide for all of your future needs. The book of Ephesians is all about the blessing of God on our lives. It's also about our behavior. In fact, the book is easy to outline around those two themes. The first chapters are about what we believe, and the second chapters are about how we behave. How many of you know how you behave depends on what you believe? And Ephesians just lays that out for us. Chapters 1 through 3, here's what you believe. Chapters 4 and following, here's how you behave. Paul is telling us that our behavior is grounded in God's blessing. And that is why I have titled this series of messages, Belief That Behaves. This passage of scripture that we're going to study today is truly an interesting one. It is the longest sentence in the Bible. If you read it in the Greek language, there are no periods. From the beginning of verse 3 all the way to the end of verse 14. I know that's true because when I was in seminary in Greek class, I had to diagram these verses. And the diagram ran off the first page and onto a second page. Everything modifies everything else, and the whole sentence just keeps going and going and going. It's amazing. I used to wonder why Paul would include such a long sentence in his epistle. But I think I understand it now. I think Paul started dictating to the Ephesians about all the blessings God has for us, and he got so excited he couldn't even take a breath. He just kept going, one right after the other, until he exhausted everything he had to say, and then he quit. He started with the blessings connected to eternity past and carried them all the way through our present lives. And then he ended up in eternity future. As a result, this list of gifts is sequential. Everyone reinforces the one that came before and introduces the one that comes after. It's truly an amazing paragraph in the Bible.

God chose us in him before the foundation of the world that we should be holy and without blame before him in love. The Bible tells us that God is love. And love cannot live alone. Love needs others. And so God determined to bring to himself a group of people that he would choose to come and spend eternity with him. And Scripture says he chose these people for himself before the world ever began. Now, I know I'm treading on some very controversial territory here. When I write about being chosen, maybe you've heard the word election and it's stuck in your throat. What does it mean when it says Almighty God chose us before the foundation of the world? Well, I've studied this carefully in the Greek language and in all the commentaries, and I figured it out. Are you ready to hear what it means? It means God has chosen us. That's what it means. Whether we like it or not, whether we can understand it or not, the Word of God says that before there was a world, before you and I existed, before there was anything in the heart of Almighty God, he had thoughts about us. He pictured our faces. He understood our hearts. He fashioned the ins and outs of our minds. And then, knowing everything about who you would be and what you would become, if you're a Christian, he chose you. You say, well, how did I get chosen and somebody else didn't? I'll never be able to comprehend that. The truth is a mystery that I cannot explain, but it is still truth and it is still God's word. Now, please don't get arrogant about this if you feel chosen, because it's really nothing to do with you at all. You didn't get chosen because you're handsome or because you're pretty, because you have a great intellect, your IQ is higher than others, or even because you're a good moral person. God chose you and me because of Jesus Christ. Our choice has nothing to do with who we are and everything to do with who he is. The Bible says it. We can't contradict it. I'm unfaithful to you if I don't teach it. Whatever you might think about this truth, Almighty God has chosen you. And you should be able to say with humility, thank you, Lord, for choosing me before the foundation of the world. Then we're adopted. Verse 5, the second blessing Paul revealed to us is that not only are we chosen, but we are also adopted. Verse 5 says, having predestined to us to adoption as sons of Jesus Christ to himself, according to the good pleasure of his will. And there's another one of those dangerous words, predestined. You probably heard of that word before. Paul doesn't use that word in the way many people use it today. He was not saying that in eternity past, God predestined the entire outcome of your life so that you don't have free will and don't have the ability to make any real choices. No, the word predestined just means to set boundaries around something so that it stays on a certain course. Here's what the Bible says. God chose you in eternity past, and then he predestined or predetermined in his sovereignty that you would be adopted as a son or daughter in his household. This is a critical truth because adoption in the ancient world was way different than it is now. We have an adopted child, and we've been through the adoption process, and we know what that's all about. But in Paul's day, children didn't really have any legal rights or status until they reached a certain age, till they became mature. And when that time came, the child would be brought forth and officially recognized as an adult, which meant they were granted all the rights and all the privileges they deserved as an adult within that family. So what God communicated through this passage of Scripture is that when he chose us in the past, he determined that we should be adopted into his family as mature sons and mature daughters. We would have all the rights and privileges associated with a member of his family. That's news, of course, but here is the really astounding thing. The Bible says that because we have been adopted as mature sons and daughters in the family of God, we have the same status with Almighty God as Jesus Christ. We are co-heirs with him, the Bible says, which means everything Christ has with the Father, we have with the Father. Try to let that reality sink in for a moment. You have been chosen by God. You have been blessed not just with inclusion in his household, but full adoption as a son or daughter. You are legally and spiritually a child of God. And then Paul says, and this one I like about as much as any of them, we are accepted. I recently came across a video featuring a young man named Kurt Kinley from Normal, Illinois. At the time of filming, Kurt was 20 years old and working two jobs. He also had

0: Down syndrome. And the video captured the moment that Kirk opened an acceptance letter from a local community college. As he takes the letter out of the envelope, you can see the anticipation on his face, as well as the fear. His head swivels from side to side as he reads the first few sentences, and then he raises his arms in triumph and says, "I'm in! I've been accepted!" Kirk's laughter and shouts of joy are quickly drowned out by his family and friends gathered around him. And after a moment of filming, he literally bounces with joy. His mom asks him to read the letter out loud, and he started to do that. He stands with his father, and he dutifully reads the first sentence. And here's what the sentence said: "We are pleased to inform you that you have been accepted." And he couldn't go any further. He just fell apart. Oh, what it means to be accepted. Oh, and college is important. But to be accepted in life. As you look around the world today, men and women, what you see is Kirk Kinley's not the only person looking for acceptance. That's the case for all of us. Acceptance from our parents. I've heard so many stories from guys who grew up in my generation who never really ever felt accepted by their father. And they say, well, that was a different generation. Fathers back then didn't communicate very much. They just sort of were stoic, you know. I hope you didn't have a stoic father. And if you are a father, don't be a stoic father. Sometimes acceptance from our friends. We live in a culture right now where the internet rules, and so many kids are getting off the track because they don't feel accepted, and they go to the internet and they try to find acceptance there and they don't find it. And if they're not careful, they get on the wrong side of somebody, and then they get bullied on the internet and sometimes destroyed. More suicides happening in that age group than we have ever had in the history of our country because of the lack of being accepted. Acceptance from the world. Acceptance where you work. It now includes the shadowy specter of social media, and then there's acceptance from God. How do I know that God has accepted me? Those of us who have chosen to follow Jesus can rest assured on that last count. As Paul makes clear in verses 5 and 6, we have already been accepted by our Heavenly Father, having predestined us to adoption by sons by Jesus Christ to himself, according to his good pleasure, to the praise and glory of his grace, by which he has made us accepted in the beloved. Notice the word beloved. It's a term that refers to Jesus Christ. There are three times in Scripture where heaven opens and Almighty God looks down on his Son and says, "This is my beloved Son in whom I am well pleased." Paul was teaching you and me, who are chosen and adopted, that we have also been accepted, and because of Jesus Christ, we belong to his family in the same way that Jesus Christ belongs to his family. Don't you love that gift? Isn't that a blessing worth treasuring? Almighty God accepts you in the same way he accepts his own Son, his beloved Son, Jesus Christ. So when you're having that moment of concern, and maybe sometimes it's a little bit of self-pity too, and you wonder, does anybody accept me? Do I belong to anybody? Does anybody care? Let me ask you to go back and read this again. Underline it with your pen. Almighty God has accepted you. Listen to me. If you've been accepted by the highest source and power in the universe, you have flat out been accepted. And you belong to God. And you don't have to walk around wondering, do I fit and do I measure up? You measure up with God because he uses the measuring stick of Jesus Christ. And when he looks to measure you, he measures Jesus Christ in your place. And Jesus Christ always measures up. We are chosen. We are adopted. We are accepted. And then the Bible says we're redeemed. Look at the next verse in the longest sentence in the Bible. In whom we have redemption through his blood, the forgiveness of sins according to the riches of his grace. Now, that's a word we hear a lot in church, and I'm glad to get off those other more distinguishing terms and talk about redemption. What is that? What does it mean to be redeemed? Well, in the Greek language, Paul used to write this letter, to redeem something meant to buy it back and cause it to be set free. We think of redemption primarily as a theological concept, but it carried more of a financial association in the ancient world. My wife, Don, and I have had the privilege of traveling around the country a lot. Some years back, we stopped in a southern city and stayed at a hotel. While we were checking in, the concierge said to us, "Be sure you go and see the marketplace." I said, "Why is that so important? I mean, after all, if you're married to my wife, you've been to a lot of marketplaces, right?" I'll never forget his answer. He said, "Just about a block from this hotel is one of the old slave markets they used to use to sell and buy slaves. But they've turned it into a kind of flea market. And you ought to go down there and see it." Well, we did. We went down, and I have to tell you, I had the eeriest feeling while we were there. I was walking through a place that represented one of the worst moments in the history of our nation. A period in which men and women created in the image of Almighty God were bought and sold like pieces of property. Just like the various goods being marketed and purchased at that flea market today. It's a terrible thought, a terrible image. But I want you to keep that image in mind as you read Romans 6, 17 and 18. "But God be thanked that though you were slaves of sin, yet you obeyed from the heart that form of doctrine to which you were delivered, and having been set free from sin, you became slaves of righteousness." What a wonderful text that is. The Bible says that you and I used to be slaves on the slave market of sin. What does that mean? Before you come to Christ, it's impossible for you not to sin. I mean, you still sin after you become a Christian, but it doesn't have to be that way. But before you have a power within you to help you not to do sinful things, you're a slave to it. You say, "Well, I'm a good person." Yeah, but you know, the Bible doesn't look at it that way. The Bible looks at it not only by what you do, but the motives you have by doing it. What is your purpose? Before you become a Christian, you don't have the ability not to sin. So you become kind of like a slave. You're caught up in the slave market of sin. But one day, Almighty God came down to buy us back. Did you know what he used for collateral? He used his own son, Jesus Christ, and his precious blood. He bought us by the precious blood of Christ off of the slave market of sin. And that blood was spilled on the altar of the cross. And he bought us back so that we could be free not to sin and free to do right. He redeemed us. We are chosen, we are adopted, we are accepted, we are redeemed. And then it says, we are enlightened, verses 8 and 9. This is kind of a wordy text, but we won't get too much into it. Let's read it. "Which he made to abound toward us all in wisdom and prudence, having made known to us the mystery of his will, according to his good pleasure, which he purposed in himself." Now there's two phrases here that I want you to notice. First, God's riches and grace abound toward us in these ways, through wisdom and prudence. When we become Christians, God gives us a certain kind of wisdom and prudence. And then God makes known to us the mystery of his will. This goes back to the idea that before you become a Christian, you can't understand God. You can't understand godly things. You just wonder, what is that all about? What are those crazy people doing that think that? Well, let me give you a verse of scripture that explains it. 1 Corinthians 2:14 says, "But the natural man does not receive the things of the Spirit of God, for they are foolishness to him. He cannot know them because they are spiritually discerned." What Paul is saying is that before you become a Christian, you can't understand. I've had so many people that I've talked to over the years, telling them about my faith in Jesus Christ and leading them to a relationship with Christ. And they say something like this. One guy once told me, "You know, I used to try to read that Bible you have, and it never made any sense." And he said, "Then I accepted Christ, and in the meantime, somebody rewrote the Bible." And what he meant was that now that he had the Holy Spirit in his heart, he began to understand the Bible. We can't understand spiritual things in the natural. We need the spiritual. And the Bible says that when you become a Christian, what happens is that you become capable of understanding the mysteries of God. There's a verse in John. Basically, it says this: if you want to know God's will as a Christian, you can know it, and that's a promise of God. And you know, when people tell me they read the Bible and don't understand it, first question I want to ask them is, have you accepted Christ? Because if you're not a Christian, the Bible can often seem unknowable. When you become a Christian, God gives you this wonderful interpreter called the Holy Spirit, who helps you understand what the Bible says, what it means, and what it means to you. more spiritual blessings from Ephesians 1 tomorrow. I hope you'll join us then. In the meantime, don't forget that Turning Point is conducting its annual conference cruise to the Caribbean, December the 26th through January the 2nd. And we'll be visiting Grand Turk, San Juan, St. Thomas, Half Moon Cay. Michael Sanchez will be with us, along with Uriel Vega and many other guests. We hope you'll come and join us. 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